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You have a chance to win tickets to Sonic Temple 2027 before the lineup's even announced. 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These guys had the original Sonic Temple, the album anyway. You'll hear a track from that after you hear this one off their album, Love. It's Cult on a double shot weekend on the Buzzard.

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These guys soon to hit the road with Theory of a Dead Man. No dates here. Should that change, you'll be one of the first to know. 7 Dust on the Buzzard.

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0: 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It is Kimba. World Cup action tomorrow night. USA. Team USA and Balogun is playing. They have suspended his suspension, and he will be in the game tomorrow night in Seattle against Belgium, 8 o'clock. An upset today, Norway knocking out Brazil. And there was almost an upset Friday night in Miami when Argentina came pretty close to being upset by Cape Verde. They will advance and play Tuesday in Atlanta.
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37: 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You're going to hear this band again. And then you're going to hear the next band again. 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

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They were recently in Wales on their M72 tour. That's the hometown of Tom Jones, so they covered Delilah, hoping Tom returns the favor. He would slay all day a Metallica song.

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They'll be opening for the Scorpions in their Vegas residency. 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
1: 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Jack White on tour. 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

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I'll let you know where you can see him solo after you get your double shot of Foreigner on the Buzzard.

0: 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There, you've got a one-off show at Toledo Zoo Amphitheater August 18th. 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

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Gone far too soon. Brad Arnold will always have his voice in the legacy that is Three Doors Down, double shot style now on the Buzzard.

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A movie inspired by this band will be in theaters August 14th. It's called Nimrods. A double shot of Green Day on the Buzzard.

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0: 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Double shot of Green Day. A movie inspired by the band called Nimrods will be out August 14th. Festivals approaching include Incarceration. That's just weeks away. The Afterburn Festival in August. Louder Than Life in September. And Sonic Temple in May of next year. 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

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You didn't hear this from me, but about a week from tomorrow, the cash will start flowing again. That is your chances to win money. 1 week from tomorrow. Just keep it here on the Buzzard.

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2: It's a cloudy start for your Monday morning. Temperatures starting in the upper 60s. Scattered showers mainly west of the metro. More showers for this afternoon, some of which could be packing torrential downpours, bringing a risk of flash flooding. Otherwise, partly cloudy conditions. Temperatures upper 70s, low 80s.
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15: 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And no problems forwarding east or west around the airport. 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I'm Doug Adams from the Total Traffic Center.
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0: happening? It is Monday, July 6th, 2022. Good morning, it's Rover's Morning Glory. I'm Rover. Doogie is here.
1: Good morning, sir.
0: Charlie is here.
2: Hi.
0: Snitzer is here.
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0: Crystal is here.
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0: And Mr. Jeffrey Allen LaRocque is in the far box.
3: Rover's back on the block. For the record, it's LaRocque. Yo.
0: Yo, you're with us as well. 866 Yo Rover is the number. 866-967-6837. That's how you reach the show. 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That comes into the studio in real time. 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

0: what a beautiful day. I got a couple of laps in around the building already, you know.
1: Oh, my God. Your hat is so lame.
0: I'm just...
1: you're such an idiot.
0: I'm still on that runner's high, you know.
2: Runner's high.
1: Walker's high. A little...
0: Walker's high, runner's high, same thing.
1: Behind the scenes, so I get here in the morning, and I'm in the main studio doing work. And Rover goes to his office first and then comes into the studio. And he usually comes in last minute. And all of a sudden, he comes in. But he doesn't do, like, a normal walk. Like, he's like a speed walker. He's going...
2: No, I saw. Yeah,
1: did you notice that? He's, like, trying to be like, oh,
0: I'm full of energy. I'm just probably, you know, on an adrenaline rush like, from my marathon still. Yep.
1: It was like, you're so
0: lame. You wouldn't know.
2: He's got the sticker on his truck, too.
1: He does not. Uh-huh.
2: Yes, he does.
3: I did not notice that.
1: Dude.
0: I'm just, you know, I'm part of the...
1: community.
0: I'm a marathoner now. I am a marathoner.
1: Take
0: and you're not. I'm sorry. I just, you know, I'm the only marathoner on the show.
1: 26.2.
0: Yes. Oh, I want to show it off. I have my 26.2 hat. I have my 26.2 sticker on the on the car, and of course.
1: So I guess you did it.
0: Of course I did it. Are you kidding?
1: All right, congratulations.
0: Of course I did it. Absolutely.
2: It's up for debate.
0: There's no debate about that.
1: Get into this because I'm
0: absolutely
1: curious.
0: No debate about that.
1: What Charlie thinks.
0: Cheating Charlie? Oh, yeah. He's trying to triangulate any possible way somebody could cheat. But
2: there was the thing we said you couldn't rest for more than 10 minutes. You got a lot of breaks.
0: Didn't rest more than 10 minutes. What an absolute lie that is.
2: I didn't sit there and watch the whole thing to time it up, but it seemed like you're doing a lot of breaks. A lot of breaks.
1: Well, Will, I want to hear all about it.
0: I'm more than 10 minutes, but I walked 26.2 miles through the streets of London. I have to get to your email here in just a minute. Hold on, something's weighing my neck down. Oh, look at this. It's my marathon medal. 26.2.
1: Oh my God.
0: Solid gold. Yeah, baby. Let's see here. Hold on, I have to log into our email. Oh, this is going to take a while.
1: Because
0: Chocolate Charlie is logged in over here, so I'm going to have to go through the whole... I think I have to go through the whole thing, all the two-factor authentication, all that nonsense. We'll see. Hang on. Give me a second.
1: I could read email. Fans like me doing it better than you.
0: Oh, I'm sure. Let's see here. Here we go. All right. Let's see. Shannon writes, "Hello, Rover. Just a quick question catching up on previous episodes. Did Dougie really iron t-shirts for a dance competition on air? With all the layoffs iHeart is doing, I would have thought that is inappropriate. If I lost my job and she's ironing, I would be very angry. Shannon, if you lost your job on the radio and then you heard the shizzy, you would be very angry."
1: True.
0: I mean, just think about that.
1: Keith Hatchka saw me. He was talking to me while I was doing it. He was giving me tips on how to iron.
0: Oh, okay.
1: So, I mean, he knew I was
0: That's
1: doing
0: amazing.
1: It. Yeah.
0: Gary writes, "Yo, Rover, your newest fan was born July 3rd. As you can see, he's already watching the show. But sadly, he has no merch to show his love for you.
1: I would have had it.
0: Where are the onesies?
1: Peanut.
0: There is, believe that might be Henry, because it says Gary and Henry. Gary's who emailed, so that must be Henry, I guess. Tiny baby there watching RMG TV.
1: A little smile on his face. Where are the onesies? Want me to do them?
0: Working on it. Yeah, I'm going to have you iron every single one.
1: Deal. I can do that.
0: Jody writes, "Yo, Rover, I have to say I was skeptical at first, and it took 7 tries to force myself to pay attention. But I would like to say that off campus is not bad." Hmm. Did I read this? Maybe not.
1: No.
0: I'd even venture to say it's sex-y. I'm only on episode 3 now, but I'm invested. Thank you for the recommendation.
1: You're welcome, Jody.
0: Craig writes, good morning, Rover. I hope Douchey gives this to you. After all the chaos that Taylor Swift caused for her wedding over the weekend, I guarantee that Douchey will defend it because she doesn't want the Swiftie army coming after her. If it was a Republican or a celebrity she didn't like who did that, she'd be bitching and complaining about it.
1: About what?
2: What did she do?
1: God, people are so pissed that Taylor Swift rented out Madison Square Garden for her wedding.
0: And I'm sure traffic congestion okay, and sure, hassle. And
2: wouldn't it be the same for anybody? Anything happening at MSG? I really don't know. I didn't.
1: People lost their mind. That she's a narcissist. She's wasteful.
0: That is a little narcissistic.
1: You have to admit that. Listen to me. She also, her and her now husband, they donated $26 million out before they got married.
0: To what?
1: All different, even $2 million to a foundation here in town. There's millions of dollars that they donated to charities, food banks, all different charities.
0: To when?
1: What do you mean to when?
0: When? When did they do this? Over the past 10 days?
1: They just did it over the past week, before they got married.
0: You
1: want
0: to know why? You think that's because a coincidence?
1: I didn't say it was. I'm saying that they did. That was very calculated. They said, okay, we're gonna go do this,
0: that
1: and
0: was
1: people
0: very
1: are gonna
0: calculated.
1: Be dicks.
0: Yeah, because no.
1: So let's go ahead and
3: what
1: donate.
3: About the small businesses that couldn't get as much business or foot traffic because the streets were closed down. They were closed down. It wasn't just traffic.
0: Some poor Pakistani guy can't feed his family because his bodega was shut down.
1: Give me a break. So whenever there's a concert or Trump's in town or the anniversary or the celebration, 250th celebration,
0: you think they donated $26 million? You think they woke up and they're like, let's donate $26 million? No, you want to know why they did that? Because they have a whole team, and they go, listen.
1: I understand it.
0: We're kind of taking the temperature on this whole Madison Square Garden thing, and people kind of think it's pretty douchey. In fact, incredibly douchey, as a matter of fact.
1: Because they had a wedding?
0: How about we... Oh, because they had it at Madison Square Garden. How about we just unload a bunch of cash and maybe get some feel-good stuff out of it, some feel-good stories out of it.
1: She's always donating money. She's always donating
0: charity. So it was just a coincidence that they did
1: it
0: this week.
1: I didn't say that it was. You're just turning it into a spectacle.
0: Then you explain it.
1: I just did. I was the one that told you. They knew that they would get a little heat, so they did that. I think it's fantastic. Let's be grateful that they did do that.
0: So you can get heat as long as you have enough money to pay people off.
1: You know what? As long as that money is helping people, I think it's great. Yeah. So
2: I just thought there's no pictures or video of this, the wedding.
1: There's a little bit. People got fired.
0: NDAs and everyone was,
1: very secretive.
2: It's very secretive at Madison Square Garden.
0: Very douchey. Yeah, but it's incredibly douchey. As a matter of fact,
1: you're a douche because you had a backyard wedding with no photographer.
0: I had a photographer. Like, none of the pictures actually turned out. What? I didn't ban anyone from taking pictures. I didn't fire anybody. I mean, we did have to shoot one guy down from the tree in the forest behind
2: my snipers,
0: house.
2: Yeah.
0: Yeah. But what can you do?
1: Don't know why she's getting so much heat. Like, who cares?
0: Because it's abnormal. What? It's just abnormal.
1: She's a billionaire. They transformed the entire arena into like a huge garden party.
2: Did everybody know it was going to happen this day?
1: Mm-hmm. July 3rd.
2: Oh, that was planned? Okay. Mm-hmm. I didn't know.
0: But they didn't know where they were going or what they just kind of they said, hey, I saw block out this date.
2: The next morning, and everybody was freaking out, and I was going,
1: a lot of people thought it was a ruse, like a total, we thought it was going to be at our home in Rhode Island, but to get all of that security and everything would have been too hard. So it did end up happening at Madison Square Garden. And then she did fireworks at her house in Rhode Island like the next day.
0: Josh says he did read that email about episode 3 being sexy. I thought.
1: Okay, I wasn't here, so.
0: Vanilla Charlie's brother writes. What is this? Groundhog. Yo, Rover, I'm the brother of Vanilla Charlie. I met Charlie this past weekend at Painesville Speedway. Charlie and JLR couldn't have been nicer. I know my brother will email the show trying to antagonize Charlie, so instead I will take a different approach. My son is autistic and struggled to ride a normal bike. So with Charlie riding his bike, I'd like to try to convince him to get one of these. Let me know what he thinks. And let me see, what is this? All right. It's some sort of adult.
1: I like that, actually.
0: Trike. Tricycle. Okay.
1: Don't you think that would be fun?
0: What are you going to do with that?
2: Just for me to ride or his son to ride?
1: I thought it was for you.
0: I think it's for you.
2: For you. Or for me.
0: Or unless you could be like Taylor Swift and buy one of those for his autistic son.
2: Okay.
0: Which is, but hold on to that thought until you do something bad. and then you could do that. And be like, look, I don't know. I'm really a great guy. I bought a tricycle for an autistic kid.
2: That's a cool bike. That's going to be very heavy.
0: Let me see here. Oh, there's a bunch of marathon emails. Patty writes, good morning, Rover. I spent my day off catching up with house and yard chores and also watching your live stream marathon on my iPad. Very impressive. I did notice some peculiarities in your stream. Must have been fake. You and or hired hands. AI generated a video game style 26-mile walk. You could be interactive from the comforts of your flat. The stream was previously recorded and you live streamed your voice only. Everything you hate is in there. The screaming bratty kid with his dad, the annoying people talking loudly on their phones, leaf blowers, everything you love. Beautiful, long, dark-haired, sexy women strolling throughout. Plug in, getting lost several times, asking for directions, rude or wrong replies from strangers. The angle of your camera wasn't matching up with your wrists when they would appear. So there you go. Conspiracy theories launched already. Nicole writes, yo, Rover, you did it. I have off this week, so I was able to tune in at 3 a.m. and watch the whole thing. It was awesome. Thank you for streaming it. The sights were awesome to see. I love your wife. She is so pretty and such a sweet person. I hope you're not in too much pain after this, but I have to say I could not look away. I hope you enjoyed that Guinness. You didn't even complain. And listening to what was going on in your head while you walked was very entertaining. This is why you are the best. Congratulations.
4: Excuse didn't complain. Me. Wait, did she not see the ending? Jesus Christ. I can't effing. Oh, my God.
0: I was a little annoyed at the end. Bridget writes, please pass this on to her as well.
1: Your wife.
0: Oh, you and your wife are incredibly lucky. Just in your exchanges on this live feed, I can see how much you both love each other. Don't let anyone give you crap. It was nice to see. Just coming out of a relationship that I thought was my forever happy, I'm heartbroken these days, but wanted to say how nice it was to see you two interact. Hold on tight to each other.
1: Ugh, vomit.
0: And then she continues on with some depressing. I don't think I'll make it through this time. Never felt so worthless in my life. Sorry. Just be thankful for each other.
1: Oh, it's okay. Don't feel worthless.
0: No. Screw that guy.
1: Yeah, what's your advice you always give people?
0: Oh, man. Think about everybody you've broken up with in the past, Bridget. Think about that guy that you broke up with 15 years ago, whatever, and you're like, oh, I'm not going to get over that guy, and then you found a new guy.
1: Time will heal your wounds.
0: Right.
1: You got this.
0: Yeah.
1: Don't give him this.
4: You know something Betty White once said? You know how you get over a guy? Just get under another guy.
0: Betty White said that, huh? Okay. Greg writes, Rover, I just wanted to congratulate you on completing your ultra marathon and welcome you to the ultra running community. Finishing one of these races changes you, and you should be proud of what you accomplished. I'm proud of you for putting yourself out there and getting it done. One thing I've learned in endurance sports is that people who doubt others are usually the ones who either haven't done it themselves or aren't willing to. Charlie should shut his mouth. Mm. It's easy to criticize from the sidelines. It's a lot harder to put yourself something through that tests every part of you. I recently finished the Cocodana 250 in Arizona, a 250-mile ultra marathon. Maybe that's my next challenge. What do you think about that? 250 miles? Could I walk that? During training and throughout the race, I listened to you guys every morning. It helped pass a lot of long miles. It was fun hearing the show while chasing a crazy goal. I'm attaching pictures of me with Rachel Entwistle, the winner of it. Yes, a woman won the overall race. And yes, Doogie, it was powerful. Welcome to the community. Well, thank you. not part of that. I'm never going to let you forget it either.
1: Forget what?
0: I am an ultra marathoner.
2: Where do you get ultra from?
0: Well, because by the time I was 26.2.
2: Yeah.
1: That's a good point.
0: To the door of Cock and Bottle Pub. I didn't end my workout on my watch, so I took about another 20 steps into the pub. That put me over 26.2. I was, I believe, 26.21. So anything over 26.2 is considered an ultra marathon.
2: Just want to make it clear again that in case people are just tuning in, this is you walking, not running.
1: Correct.
0: Yeah, when I tell the story to people, I leave the walking part out.
2: Oh, yeah, I would.
0: You know, like,
2: yeah.
0: I ran into some people after that, and I'm like, I'm a little sore. They go, what'd you do? I go, oh, I did a marathon.
1: Yeah, I did yesterday. A marathon, yeah.
0: Hey, you did a marathon yesterday.
1: I didn't run.
0: Like, wow, yeah. That's impressive.
1: That's smart.
0: Yeah, I didn't see it. I walked, and it took me 10 hours and 57 minutes.
1: Is that how long it was?
0: Yeah.
1: 11 hours?
0: Yeah. No, under 11 hours. Okay. 10 hours, 57 minutes. She's laughing. That's how long one of her 5Ks takes her to finish her slow ass over
1: That's
0: there.
1: Really
0: Please
1: long.
0: Give me a break.
1: 11 hours is pretty long. Just saying.
2: It should have been like 10 and a half hours, but he got lost for a half hour straight and was just wandering the streets. And his brain was so melted from the sun or whatever. A guy was giving him directions,
4: oh, yeah.
2: And he went the opposite way of what the
0: no,
2: guy said.
0: No, the guy did not.
4: No, he did. We both watched, Charlie and I both watched it and texted each other.
2: They were like, why did he just turn left?
4: He went the opposite way.
2: Clearly said right.
0: No, and he pointed to the left. He goes, you go down here a little bit and then go
4: right.
0: to the left.
4: He said right.
2: No, I saw, yeah, your brain was cooked at that point.
0: I don't
2: I was
0: know.
2: Like, oh, no, he just went the wrong way.
0: He went the wrong way, and then I had to ask another guy. He's like, you're going the wrong way. Can you carry me to the place, please?
2: You must look psychotic, because that guy didn't know. He didn't know you just walked, you know, a great distance, and you were really tired. You had the silly hat on. You
0: yeah.
2: And you're like.
0: Camera strapped to my chest.
2: Where's the cock and bottle? Jeez.
1: Call the cop, guy.
0: Let's see here. Good morning. I'm currently watching you walking in London around mile 18. I've been watching for about 2 hours now and noticed that you aren't very grateful when B2 gives you food, water, and encouragement. I haven't heard one thank you.
1: Wait,
0: do better, Rover.
1: Did she walk with you?
0: No, she would meet me and she would...
2: Hourly snacks.
1: Okay, good. Weird, but good. That's good that she
0: hourly,
1: checked in.
0: But no,
1: no, she needs to check in. That was great.
0: Couple hours. Yep, I get. I did not carry the backpack. I made a decision the night before.
1: Okay.
0: I loaded that sucker up and I go. I put it on my back and I go. This ain't gonna work. This is not. I might be able to do 10 miles. I don't think I can do 26.2 miles with this big ass backpack. The backpack I'm estimating. Probably weighed 12 pounds.
1: Wow.
0: And I don't know. That doesn't sound like a lot.
1: Yeah, it does.
0: Until you put that sucker on and then you go, this thing's heavy. Richard says, I got up at 5 a.m. to watch your marathon. Sent a picture of him there. Yes, ooh, there.
4: Nice setup.
0: Oh, he's got a lot of Star Wars stuff around. Hmm. Dustin writes, congratulations on the marathon accomplishment. But there's one thing that would have made it really great, and that's for you to tell your wife thank you for all your help and support. I love you. But God forbid you swallow your ego for 5 seconds. B2 met up with you all day during the run, and it was so sweet and encouraging. There's no way you would have completed the walk without her. If you would have said that, I bet her heart would have melted. She would have probably cried. And most of all, she wouldn't hesitate for a second to say it back. Don't say it for the listeners or even for yourself. Say it because you know how much happiness it would bring her. At this point, it looks like you avoid saying it just out of spite. Life is short. And you always say how lucky you are to have her. Why don't you show it? Words mean more than money and a big home and trips.
1: Yes.
4: And if people don't remember, she's got a broken foot, too.
1: Oh, yes. Good point, Snitz.
0: 6 weeks after surgery, though, she was out of her... She's out of everything.
4: I love your goodbyes, too. It's like, there's not one I love you. Not, you know, it's like, all right.
0: Well, I showed her. She goes,
4: that was it. Okay.
0: I think, I don't know if it was that night or might have been that night. I don't remember when I got back. And she goes, well, I'll tell you the whole story, but I was reading emails and she goes, what are people saying? And I go, oh, here's one. Go read this. And it was, I don't know which one it was. Maybe that one or the one before. And she's like, what is this guy talking about? She goes, you don't need to say thank you. You're walking 26 miles. I'm there helping you. I didn't think that you were ungrateful for 1 second.
1: That's somebody that never hears it. That's what she says.
0: No.
1: She's used to
0: no.
1: it.
0: No. Oh, let's see here. Here's a guy. He emailed, said that he's not, he does, yeah, whatever. He doesn't. What does this guy say here? I think the marathon thing is funny because considering your moral history on the show and just how weird and shady you are about it, even if you live stream the whole thing, I still don't think I'll believe you actually legitimately did it in a way to prove your point. And I think most other people feel the same way. So in the end, you are going to end up crippling yourself to prove something that no one will even believe. But Mark says, I watched you throughout the day and your final mile, outstanding effort. I'm proud of you achieving your goal. And speaking of B2, Leslie says, congratulations, Rover, but can we give B2 props on her assist with your end goal of completing this marathon? We all know she takes care of you, but seeing her in action as the quote, the greatest wife of all time was the best. P.S. Doogie could never compare. Oh, no one. Oh, no one thinks she could.
1: Would never want to compare.
0: I've got to take a break. Our number is 866-YO-ROVER. 866-967-6837. We'll be right back. Hang on.
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0: catch up on. We were off much of last week, so we have a lot to fill you in on. I'll fill you in all about the marathon in just a short while. Let me collect my thoughts on that. As I said, I'm still coming down from my walker's high on that. Here's somebody that says, Nick asks, are you going to get one of those 26.2 stickers now? I mean, I do want to show off my accomplishment. I think everyone should know that I have completed a marathon. So if you look at the back of my, there you go.
1: You do have it.
0: You got a 26.2 sticker on there.
1: Idiot. Yep. Yeah. It's huge.
0: Yeah. Oh, well.
1: Why is it so big?
0: I want to show that off. What do you mean, why is it so big?
1: Oh, my God.
0: It's a regular size of one of those stickers.
1: I'm shocked that you would deface your car like that with a sticker. It's not a magnet.
0: Get a little Goo Gone on that. They'll be all right if I ever need to. But whoever, that I just increased the value of that vehicle. What did you do over the 4th of July, Doogie?
2: Over 4th of July? I was gone all last week.
0: Yeah. So last week, we're gonna get all caught up before we get into anything else.
2: I was at a Nationals dance competition.
0: Nationals?
2: Yeah.
0: Nationals? Yeah,
2: it was at a place called Mystic, Connecticut. Mm-hmm. So we flew into Boston and drove to Connecticut, mm-hmm. and it was beautiful. Mystic, mm-hmm. Connecticut is absolutely beautiful. Really cool. It's like, have you ever been to like Lakeside, the downtown area? It's very quaint, but it's very old. Mm. This is all new, mm-hmm. and just absolutely beautiful. Dance competition was great. Flew home.
0: How did the dance competition go?
2: It went really well. I'm really proud of all the kids. They did great.
0: How did your kid do?
2: Gianna she closed out the year the best she's ever done. She got a scholarship.
0: A full scholarship?
2: Yep, the only full scholarship for 13 and older for a convention.
3: Mm-hmm. What school?
2: To dance.
3: Oh.
2: So
0: she gets to go to Nationals next year for free or what?
2: She gets to do a convention anywhere.
0: Uh-huh.
2: She wants where they go.
0: I see.
2: She did.
0: For free?
2: She doesn't have to pay for it. Convention's
0: nice.
2: Expensive. She came in third overall for her solo.
0: Mm-hmm.
2: She won improv 13 and older.
0: So she was number one in improv?
2: Yes.
0: Okay.
2: And then her trio won first place.
0: First place.
2: And then overall. And then one of the dances was the highest scoring dance of the entire competition. And they also won a showcase showdown.
0: Yeah. Okay.
2: So everybody cried. Everybody bonded. They did really well. Mm-hmm. The younger kids did great. Mm-hmm. It was a great competition.
0: Mm-hmm. All right.
2: We learned a lot. And then I flew home.
0: What day?
2: On Thursday.
0: Okay.
2: And then Friday was fireworks for my city. We got rained out, so I was doing the donut truck. It was my first time out there. Mm-hmm. I was so nervous. Not going to lie.
0: Why? Nervous about what?
2: About working the event. I think I might have texted Charlie. I was nervous.
0: Why?
2: Just because I hadn't been out in 6 months.
0: Wait, your donut truck has been on hiatus for six
2: mm-hmm.
0: months?
2: Mm-hmm. Because I was dealing with stuff with my mom.
0: Uh-huh.
2: So this was my first big event, and then we had like a hurricane come through. It was really bad. So we shut down early, and then that's it. 4th of July, I didn't do anything. 5th, nothing.
0: What did you do over the break, Charlie?
4: Let's see. Went on a bike ride. A lot of miles.
0: Oh, yeah?
4: I mean, a lot of miles. In the 95-degree heat. It was hot. It was way really hot.
2: Did you have, like, water stuff with you?
4: I got, like, a water bottle. And that was the killer on my legs. So did that. Did an outdoor movie night. Watched that Obsession from the Hog Tank.
2: Nice.
4: It was okay.
0: Obsession, what's that?
4: It's like a new horror film.
0: Okay.
4: It came out the same time as Backrooms, also directed by, like, a child.
0: I see. Yeah, the YouTube guy or whatever.
4: I don't know if he's YouTube. I really don't know anything about it, but it was interesting. The guy in the movie makes weird choices that you would go, well,
0: why would you do that?
4: You just wouldn't do that. Almost every choice he makes, you go, wouldn't do that. You would definitely not allow that. You would leave for that. Then Friday, I don't know. I don't remember what day is what. 4th of July, I went to this awesome event. It was like there's like a punk concert underneath a bridge in a skate park and just pandemonium. Just insane. Here, I have here, just to give you an idea.
0: A punk concert at a skate park
4: under a
0: bridge. Okay.
4: I didn't even know this place existed. And here, just wanted to show you. People are just lighting off fireworks. Some guys are running around with a flare in there. Trying to keep my distance because I don't think anybody realizes how hot a flare is. And I'm just like, this is literally insane what I saw.
0: And this reminds me of something like in high school I would have gone to.
4: This reminds me of something I would see in movies and never really went to and just think that this isn't a real thing, but this actually existed. It was sweet. I mean, and they're just idiots lighting off fireworks like right by your head.
0: Nice.
4: But it was awesome. So that was basically what I did. Uh-huh. It was great.
0: Wow.
4: Yeah, Rover, you would have loved it.
0: Oh, yeah, I bet. I can tell just by looking at the video. Yeah, maybe next year. Let's go. I'm sure don't leave B2 out of the plane.
4: Oh, no, she should come too. I think you guys would have fun.
0: Of course, yes.
4: That was basically it. And then yesterday, I didn't do anything. Prepare to come back.
1: Yeah, same.
4: And it was just raining all day.
1: Yeah.
0: I was, let's see, I flew back on the 4th of July, so...
1: How was that?
0: Believe it or not, it was fine, because I got an alert sometime last week, and it goes, hey, we'll let you change your flight for free, because airspace is being shut down on the East Coast, and I was flying from London to Philadelphia, and I guess Philly is going to be impacted by all this for the 4th of July stuff, and... Everything was on time. Good. Everything was just fine. I did see some fighter jets that were at the airport in Philadelphia. I saw some take off and I saw some land.
1: Really?
0: So maybe that delayed things by 15 minutes or so, but not too bad. Jeffrey, what did you do over the break?
3: I worked at my fence company.
0: Uh-huh.
3: And my wife and I doubled up with a friend of mine for dinner Friday night.
0: Ooh, that sounds fun. Where'd you guys go?
3: My friend Keith and his wife joined myself and my wife at Cozumel for dinner.
0: Oh, Cozumel. This is your one mechanic, basically, right?
3: Yeah. So I wanted my wife to meet his wife, so it was the four of us, and it was a very good dinner and whatnot. I walked the kids to Lakewood Park for the fireworks on the 4th.
0: Okay.
3: And that was pretty much it.
0: That was it.
1: Pretty much.
0: Yeah, I'm sure there's
3: actually
0: weird stuff left out.
3: Well, no, there's no weird stuff, but that's it in a nutshell. But I was able to drive my car to and from work over the course of the last week because we were off all week, and I worked at my fence company, so I kept track of my oil action. Matter of fact, I drove my car in today.
0: Nice.
3: So I don't know, but by keeping reduced driving, I think I could hold on to the car a little longer before it dies. No road trips or anything.
0: No going, taking that all the way down to wrestling practice or whatever.
3: No, I'm not. My next RCW show isn't until August 15th.
0: How are you going to get there?
3: If I can get a ride or if I'll have a vehicle by then, it's going to be a flip of the coin on that one.
0: Okay. Crystal is wearing a sash around her chest here.
3: She's wearing a nice sundress and heels. She must have come from a very formal, or she must be getting ready for a formal event later today.
1: Who knows?
4: Probably changed clothes if she was at a formal event last night.
0: No, she just slept in it like Jeffrey did. Yeah, heels and all. And she has, let me see your sash here. What does this say?
1: Go ahead, read it. Read it out loud.
0: Birthday girl. Wait a second. I read it. You're not supposed to get a birthday shout out. How old are you today, Crystal?
1: 41.
0: 41 years old.
2: Did someone give you that sash? Happy birthday.
1: No, I had it.
2: You wore a sash.
0: Yeah.
2: So you just decided to wear a sash?
1: It was actually brand new.
0: Yeah.
1: I think I bought it for my daughter, maybe for her birthday to wear. And then I was like, do I have a sash? I usually have one in the cabinet.
0: Now, what are your plans for your 41st birthday?
1: Nothing as of right now. I wanted to do a beach day with all of my friends.
0: Mm-hmm.
1: But it looks like it might rain on the days that I would like to celebrate. So we'll see. Now I'm trying to think of something indoors maybe that we can do that might be fun over the weekend. I didn't want to do anything this past weekend since it was the 4th of July. Everybody has their own plans. So I was thinking this upcoming weekend we'd celebrate.
0: What did you do while we were off?
1: Nothing really, honestly.
0: Nothing.
1: Yeah, it was so hot that I didn't really want to leave the house. And even though I only have a tiny AC unit, it still was cooler indoors than it was outside. So I really spent most of the time inside. And for 4th of July, I asked my daughter, you want to go see fireworks? We're invited to a couple places. And she's like, no, I don't care about fireworks.
0: Nothing.
1: They endanger animals in the habitats and scare them. Oh, and she's like, I'm not for fireworks anymore. And luckily for me, I didn't know all of my neighbors celebrate the 4th of July. And they are literally behind my house. The neighbors behind me and two doors down are all just fire. They have so much money because it was fireworks for hours. I couldn't believe it. And fireworks in the distance. So we really didn't have to leave the home at all.
0: Yeah, I got back. I was expecting my neighbor always does a big fireworks display, and I was expecting to see this. But then I was told that he did it on July 3rd. I said, "Who does this on July 3rd? Why? Why would you do this?"
2: Our city did on July 3rd as well.
0: Why? Yeah, but that's a person. Why? I don't understand this. Why?
4: But also, why would the city do it when 4th of July is Saturday?
2: I'm not sure.
4: I understand if it's for some reason a Tuesday. But just do it on the 4th of July.
2: Well, then it got rained out and canceled. So then the makeup is today. The rain date is tonight.
0: Why? They're going to have it on a Monday?
4: July 6th?
2: Yeah.
0: Why would you do it on the 4th of July?
4: How stupid is your city?
2: I think they're amazing.
4: They sound pretty stupid.
2: You sound pretty stupid.
4: It's going to rain today, too.
2: I know.
4: This doesn't make any sense.
5: You know, Jay, it didn't rain?
0: Yeah, I don't get this. Weird. It's like they start... Like, they do Halloween on different days now, too. It's October 31st is Halloween, but then they go, we don't want kids to trick-or-treat on a Tuesday, so we're going to have Halloween on October 28th now. Like, what? You can't do that. That sucks.
2: What? Real quick, you notice what's happening, right?
0: What's that?
2: With the, I'm getting served back-to-school ads already, and Bath & Body Works, they've revealed their... fall pumpkin scents and stuff. Summer's over. Realize
5: there's fall stuff at the store.
0: Oh,
5: yeah.
0: My God.
2: It's over. Do you not notice it?
0: Okay.
2: Back to school sales.
0: Summer's not over at my house because I have one of two air conditioners working, so the bedroom is cool. The rest of the house is very, very hot. So I need to take care of that.
2: You haven't yet?
0: I never did. I have three different quotes and like I have to analyze them and figure stuff out or whatever. And I know I'm stupid. And my sister-in-law was living in the house for the past 3 weeks while we were gone. And I was sleeping on an air mattress on the master bedroom floor because it was so hot in the rest of the house.
2: Sleep in your bed. Why? She didn't want to sleep in your bed? That's kind of weird, don't you think?
0: I'm not asking any questions. I'm thankful, though. Who wants somebody sleeping in their bed?
2: You guys wash the sheets all the time anyway, and your sister's probably very clean.
4: She's there watching your cat, your stuff.
2: Let her sleep in your bed.
0: I'm not telling people where to sleep. I don't get involved. I have nothing to do with where somebody's sleeping.
2: Wow, that's weird.
0: Snitz, what about you? What did you do over the break?
5: Well, on Wednesday last week, I saw a concert. I went to a concert.
0: What did you see?
5: I saw Human League.
0: Oh, old school.
5: They were so good.
2: Was it?
5: Oh, yeah. The original, you know, singer and the two girls singers. Yeah, it was awesome.
0: How many Human League songs do I know? Just the one? What's the famous one?
5: Don't You Want Me?
0: Yeah.
5: That's a big one, yeah.
2: That's huge.
0: Okay, now, let me think. Are there other ones that I would
5: know?
2: I bet.
0: What are the other ones?
5: Mirror Man. Fascination. There's a bunch.
3: Fascination. Have you heard him?
4: There's some human? Human League.
5: Yeah, Human.
4: No, but there's a song.
5: That's another song by
4: Seems like this has a lot of views. Oh yeah.
5: This little song.
1: Yeah, I hated this song. They played it so much.
5: About cheating.
1: That's what this song is about?
5: Yeah, I think so.
0: Okay, so I've heard this one. I've heard Don't You... What is it? Don't You Want Me?
5: Yeah, everybody's heard that one.
0: All right, you have that one over there?
4: Yeah, let me get that.
5: Everybody's singing it because they do like an instrumental at first before they come out. And then like everybody's singing along even before they even started. It was great.
0: Old school music.
5: Yeah, he's totally clean, Mr. Clean, bald head now.
1: Really?
5: Yeah. He has his cool hair.
0: He's wearing lipstick in this video.
5: Oh, yeah.
1: We all did back then.
0: Of course. Eyeshadow.
1: Earrings.
5: You know, everybody's making a big deal about nowadays. Like, what are you talking about?
1: Yeah.
5: That's how he grew up.
1: Yep.
0: All right, now Fascination. Can you? He says I'll have heard this. I know those two songs. Fascinate. How does it go, does she?
1: I don't know.
0: Hold on. She says I'll bet you know.
1: You
0: know this one? Oh, well, give me. Just hum it.
1: Fascination. That's it.
0: That's what it is. Oh, yeah, I've heard this.
5: Anyway, they're really good.
0: All right.
5: But I saw...
0: That was on Wednesday?
5: That was on Wednesday. I saw somebody famous there.
0: Who did you see?
5: I mean, he was working as a security guard, which is weird. It was odd, but this guy right here, looks very familiar.
1: Who is it?
5: Doesn't that look like Jeffrey?
4: Yeah, Jeffrey, I can see LaRoe. That. I could definitely see that.
5: Dude, this is across the thing. I go, oh my God, it looks just like Jeffrey.
0: Jeffrey, what are you doing at this concert?
5: This guy looked just like
4: him. I was at a concert, so that dude don't even look a thing like me. So nice try, Snitch.
1: He's got a flight suit on?
0: Earring or something or whatever you have on.
4: I don't wear earrings either.
5: No, it's like an earpiece. I thought it looked just like Jeffrey. I don't know. I thought it was funny.
0: All right, so what else?
5: The 4th of July, we had everybody over. The morning sucked because we had no power.
1: Oh, everyone
5: for like
1: lost power.
5: Hours.
0: Really?
1: Oh, yeah.
0: Oh.
5: It's weird because there's no storm or anything on the 4th. But I have that a generator that I got, so that's in the house, so...
0: Battery thing.
5: Yeah, plugged in my generator.
0: All right. Well, I don't want people to think it's like a gas generator.
5: No, yeah, I turn on inside the house. Yeah, of course. Yeah. Breathe in the fumes.
0: Uh-huh.
5: Plugged in my coffee machine, first thing I did.
4: I just want to say that my wife and I were out doing...
1: Okay, that's cool. Done talking.
5: That's awesome.
4: Sorry, Snitz.
5: Oh, go ahead.
4: No, I just want to say that...
1: Now he's mad. You're the one that interrupted...
0: Don't talk on this show because people interrupt me.
1: I wanted to hear Snitz's story.
0: Snitz is not going to be silent for the next 6 months now because of you, Jeffrey.
4: No, I just wanted to pipe in that I've seen...
5: And then I plugged in my fridge right after that. that's the important thing. Because we had a bunch of stuff for food for the picnic kind of thing we're doing for the 4th. Uh-huh. So I didn't want that to go to waste. Go ahead, Jeffrey.
1: Hello?
4: Sorry, I just lost my train of... My train of thought just derailed.
1: Okay.
0: All right, well... What were you going to chime in there? You and your wife what?
4: My wife and I, we walk several times a day, you know, and what we noticed was on Saturday that there was the electric company crews were out on the near the street where I live, mm-hmm. replacing a telephone pole.
0: Mm. Okay.
4: Because of the power outages, and the mayor of the city that I live in has been complaining about the utility, you know, lack of initiative to update the power grid. And that's the reason why we've always had these power outages, is because one, the grid's outdated, two, it's the demand for people using electricity and air conditioning is putting stress on an outdated power grid.
0: There's somebody that texts, I hate Snitzer so much. That's a battery, not a generator. Snitz, how do you reply?
5: it's still called the generator. It's still called a power station. It's still the same thing.
2: Mm-hmm. What's the, I mean, why?
5: It's not a battery. It's a, there are batteries attached to it, but there's a device on top that I plug everything into.
0: Mm-hmm.
5: Mm-hmm. We still call it generator. Shut up.
1: It generates power, right?
5: It does. It's a power station. How's that?
0: Doja, you have the shizzy coming up in just a moment. What's on the way?
2: I saw in the news on July 4th, I knew that you were flying home and something happened to a plane while it was in the air. I'll see if it was your plane. I figured you would have said something.
0: I don't think so.
2: You never know. I'll tell you the story coming up next.
0: We'll be right back. Hang on.
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7: 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Not seeing any real big problems approaching downtown right now. 71, 77, the Jennings are all clear from 480 to 490. 271 light from 82 in Macedonia to I-90 in Lake County. There is some road work, 71 South, West 130th in the left lane. If you see anything else, 216-986-8888. I'm Doug Adams from a Total Traffic Center.
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0: Rancid labia and all sorts of other people are really hating on Snitzer.
1: Why?
0: Because they say his so-called generator is not generating power. It stores power. It's a battery, you dumbass, Bon Bon says. And Mechanical Nut says it doesn't generate power, it stores it. Rachel says, I'm so happy for your marathon accomplishment. B2 was such a wonderful support person. I aspire to be like her. Well, that's a lofty goal, Rachel, but you're well on your way. I remember previous text messages from you popping your ex-boyfriend's blackheads to disgusting blackheads. Yeah.
1: Mm-hmm. That's sweet.
0: I think painting his abs on or something. Mm-hmm. Didn't she spray paint his abs on? Or am I making that
1: no,
0: up?
1: No, like a makeup brush.
0: Something.
1: One of those automatic makeup brushes made.
0: Mm-hmm. So she's really...
1: She loves love.
0: Yes, yes. Who doesn't? Are you ready for the shizzy, dude?
1: Yes.
0: Here we go.
2: Hit a shizzy on Rover's Morning Glory.
1: I know that you went around the horn. You asked everybody what they did for the 4th of July holiday. I did not watch any of the coverage. I know that severe thunderstorms forced a nearly two-hour evacuation of Washington's National Mall on Friday, which then delayed the president's 4th of July address marking the nation's 250th anniversary. Now, I did happen to catch the, what's his name? Anderson Cooper and Andy...
0: Oh, they were back for the 4th of July?
1: Yeah, they did. Andy, is it Andy Cohen?
3: Cohen, yeah, right?
1: They did a stupid 4th of July coverage. I turned it on for maybe a minute and then turned it off.
0: I watched a little bit because I was getting in the shower after getting home from the airport. So I
1: July 4th?
0: Watched, yep, I watched some TV while I was in the shower. And I it was a delay. They were just letting people back into the wherever in Washington, D.C., mm-hmm. where they're going to watch fireworks and... Trump was, I saw Trump watching himself on TV. Did you see this? He was, well, they had Fox News, and the Fox News has a shot of Donald Trump. And then on the TV next to Donald Trump was Fox News. So Fox News was covering Trump watching coverage of himself. Like, here.
1: It was not.
0: Here, I think I have a video of this. Here it is.
1: It's not possible.
4: It's unusual for the president to be here this far ahead
0: of there he
4: remarks.
0: Is.
4: Typically, the way that it works is they let the pre-program, they start the pre-program.
0: So he's watching, he's like in this little glass enclosed area watching Fox News, which must be on delay.
4: Into a building and just start talking right when he gets there. That is not the case. There is something that he wants to do here. We don't know what yet. Before he takes the stage. We have been able to piece together in talking to people. And
0: then I believe he starts waving as well.
1: Stop.
4: Really? Skills that the program that was going to feature many performers has been, will be slimmed down. We've seen some of the performers already changing out of their costumes and leaving. We expect, and really, if President Trump is going to try to speak at 11 o'clock, there's not a ton of room for different things before that. So it seems like they...
0: There he is, watching himself. Yeah.
4: Something that we have noted.
5: Do you think it's disrespectful for them to start off with, like, that Italian guy singing? Like, in a different language?
0: Why? Oh, yeah. Well, we should be speaking English.
5: English. I mean, we already went through the Bad Bunny situation where that guy was speaking Spanish, and then we start off the America's 250th with a guy speaking Italian. It just doesn't make sense.
0: I didn't see any of the actual fireworks or anything that they had because I got into bed. I was really tired. I passed out, so I didn't see. I guess it was a big fireworks display. I saw one in New York. I think the Brooklyn Bridge caught on fire.
1: You do.
5: There's a little bit of that.
0: So they had a big fireworks display in New York City. They're lighting off fireworks. Looks like from the bridge.
1: Yeah.
0: And there you see an actual fire on the bridge.
1: Yeah, there are no reports of any injuries.
5: Did you know that 422,000 people went to Trump's thing.
0: I did not know that. How do you know that?
5: He tweeted that out. I mean, yeah, 422,000 people.
1: How do you know that number?
0: They have a guy with that little camera. Yeah. Click, click, click. His thumb is a little sore today still, but anyway, go on.
1: Yes, so he was able to
0: get... Biggest crowd ever for fireworks?
5: It was the biggest until they did this evacuation, and he was pretty mad about it because they evacuated it. So all of them had to leave, mm-hmm. and then only 150,000 people came back. 150,000 people.
1: Mm-hmm. That's, yeah, it was dangerous,
5: mm-hmm.
1: you know. Did you see, I think I sent you the video of for the Friday Leftovers of that huge stage that collapsed because of the weather. And it was out of the country, which made me think of you, Rover, for Roverfest. It was this massive, there were a lot of storms, but this is out of the country. And it was this festival, mm-hmm. and this huge stage collapsed mm-hmm. because of the wind.
0: Mm. Kill anybody? Because no. people have died in the past sure. over stuff
1: Absolutely.
0: Like that.
1: Absolutely. It was pretty wild. I think it was
0: the Indiana State Fair or some state fair.
1: Yeah, it was pretty wild.
0: Years ago.
1: But yeah, the president was able to go back out and do a speech and everything turned out okay. Some other things that happened for 4th of July celebrations across the country, unfortunately, did turn deadly over the weekend as shootings and fireworks explosions left at least 8 people dead and dozens wounded in cities from coast to coast. In Coney Island, Brooklyn, a man in a black ski mask opened fire on a family barbecue late Saturday night, wounding at least 8 people, including 4 children. 7 are expected to survive, but a 21-year-old woman remains in critical condition. In Florida, Pensacola, Florida, a 19-year-old was killed and 6 others wounded in a shooting in the city's downtown area after 1 a.m. The police chief said the shooting appeared targeted and noted many young people, some as young as middle school age, had been out and not with any older people, so unaccompanied minors should not have been out. In Compton, California, a woman and a man were killed and 3 others hurt at a large holiday party at an apartment complex. This was about 11:30 at night. 2 victims died at the scene. Dayton, Ohio, 4 people were wounded in a shooting the evening of July 3rd, and all 4 suffered non-life-threatening injuries. I mean, it just goes on and on. A fireworks explosion killed 1 person and critically injured 2 others in Chino, California.
0: Jeez.
1: And then in Mississippi, a mass shooting near the Orchard Cafe killed 2 men and wounded 7 others about 12:55 a.m. on Saturday. So it was a pretty crazy weekend. And you had talked about flying home on 4th of July and getting mm-hmm. in the shower and watching coverage. There was a Delta airline flight arriving from Atlanta was apparently struck by a firework while descending into Chicago. They were arriving at Midway Airport on the 4th of July. It was Delta Flight 1076 carrying 52 passengers and 6 crew members reported a loud bang moments before landing about 8:30 at night.
0: Jeez.
1: The aircraft landed safely and taxied to the gate without incident. Initial inspections found either no damage or only minor paint damage, according to officials.
0: Hmm.
1: The FAA is investigating the incident after the flight crew reported a fireworks mortar may have struck the aircraft.
0: So you think somebody did that on purpose, or they were just lighting off fireworks?
1: We'll find out.
0: Hmm.
1: What else do we have going on? Oh, I know. One of the big things that happened over the holiday, I know you were doing your marathon, which you successfully completed.
0: Successfully, correct.
1: Yes, a lot of World Cup soccer. A lot of people were watching all different
0: Fantastic,
1: games.
0: Yes.
1: Yeah, I was at a hotel in Mystic, Connecticut, and people were constantly in the bar watching soccer.
0: Oh, man, the last...
1: Constantly.
0: I didn't watch anything on the 4th of July because I was flying, but the matches on Friday and yesterday were great. Absolutely fantastic. The England game last night, that was very good. And then the one, Argentina versus Cape Verde, which who knew that was even a country? No one's ever even heard of this country before.
5: Did it have a different name or something?
0: Cabo Verde something. Whatever. That must be some whatever language. Who knows? All these things. There's 6 different names for all the countries now. But I guess they have a population of 500,000 people on this island, and they made it pretty far in the World Cup. And the game was really exciting. I mean, they almost pulled off probably the greatest upset of all time. They came very, very close to being able to pull off a huge upset versus Argentina.
1: Well, the World Cup is proving to be a ratings bonanza for TV executives. According to Nielsen, more than 43 million people watched on Fox and Telemundo as the U.S. beat Bosnia and Herzegovina in the round of 32 last week. So group play matches also drew big viewership numbers, with the 72 matches averaging 5.1 million fans on Fox, FS1, and Tubi. That's a 92% jump from the 2022 World Cup.
0: USA versus Belgium tonight. I'm not sure what time the actual match is tonight. 8 o'clock maybe? I don't know. That's going to be... Now, from here on out, this is where it gets really, really tough for the United States. We'll talk about this in just a minute.
1: Okay.
0: Because there's been quite the development when it comes to Team USA soccer, but go on.
1: Okay, and then the other big event that happened, I did not watch this, but Joey Chestnut competed over the weekend, and he is now an 18-time Nathan's Hot Dog Eating Contest champion.
0: He won again.
1: Yes.
0: This guy can't be beaten.
1: No, he scarfed down 66 hot dogs in 10 minutes in 90-degree heat at Coney Island. Joey won the mustard yellow belt and $10,000. In second place was Patrick Bertoletti with 51 hot dogs.
5: I watched that guy eat live once at there was like a local thing here, and he was eating donuts. Unbelievable. Because he was taking it
0: in person.
5: Because I was watching other people. There were groups. Carmen Angelo was one of the people.
1: Oh, he ate a lot.
0: Oh, man. Yeah, that guy he was scarfed down some donuts.
5: I think he was on like a team of like four people. Even the team could not even come close to comparing to what Joey Chestnut was doing.
0: So wait a second. It was four versus one is what you're
5: saying. Bunch of fours versus one.
0: I see.
5: Like maybe four or five different teams. I don't remember. But and they were just eating these donuts. And he was... You're like, well, how different can it be? When you see it in person, you're like, next to a normal person eating, it's unbelievable. I don't know what...
1: Did anyone puke?
5: Not that I saw. I bet Joey Chestnut has to puke after.
1: Oh, of course. Sure. Yeah. So congratulations to Joey Chestnut. There you go. That's the shizzy on Rover's Morning Glory.
3: Do people describe you as delusional, paranoid, dimwitted, or just a straight up f***ing ass? Well, you'll fit in right here.

0: hire somebody that says there's a developing story. A police officer was shot and killed last night in Rittman, Ohio. He says this is 20 minutes south of my house.
1: Uh-oh.
0: Another officer and a canine were shot and are in the hospital, he says as well. All right, I don't know if I've seen that in the news. Excuse me.

0: Here's somebody that says that, well, actually the same guy that just told me about the police officer, he and some other, excuse me, I'm losing my voice, him and some other people have said that the reason why the cities do the 4th of July fireworks on July 3rd is that it saves them money because it's on a Friday, it's a weekday, the workers are, it's during the week. So if you did it on Saturday, you're paying weekend and holiday time. So it's like triple time and a half for the public workers. Still, it's the 4th of July on a Saturday. That's when you do your fireworks.
1: Nobody, well, also, there's only so many workers that can light off the fireworks, right?
0: Well, you have
1: so they're probably booked.
0: Oh, yeah. But the cities aren't, or the counties or whoever, they're not doing that. That's a company, outside company.
1: Well,
0: but I guess that company probably only has so many crews, I suppose.
1: You know, Saturday, we can go to your place Saturday. It's going to be
0: 30% off Saturday, on Friday.
1: Yeah.
0: Yep. Maybe.
2: I feel bad because for our guys, when I was out setting up, for me, I was out way early, and the firemen, fire chief, they all come out, and there you have to go watch the guys set up all the fireworks.
0: Mm-hmm.
2: So this was on Friday, and they set all that up, and then this huge storm comes. So what happens? They have to tear everything down, and then I just feel bad. They spent all that time. You see what...
0: Who do you feel bad for?
2: For the fireworks companies.
0: Oh.
2: That you saw what they did for Roverfest, yeah. American Fireworks. Like, all that setup and all the time, and then...
3: Does that stuff get ruined?
2: Storm comes. They
0: I'm
2: must have
0: seen...
2: I'm assuming
0: they cover it up or something, right?
2: I don't know.
0: Before they light it off. Who knows? I don't think it gets ruined.
2: Oh, that storm came fast.
0: We have so much to catch up on. I'm just looking at all my stuff here, and I'm not even sure where we should begin with getting caught up on stuff. But, World Cup. So we were just talking about the World Cup. So the games have been very... Are you guys watching any of the games?
2: Not one.
0: Not one? Are you serious?
2: Even when I was in the bar where everybody was watching it, did not watch it once.
0: Oh, man.
1: The only one I watched was the one that was free on Tubi. I'm not paying for Fox.
2: Yeah.
1: I'm not.
0: You've missed some... I mean, just
2: it's
0: soccer. Great. No. Oh, man. Even if you don't like soccer, I think you would have liked some of these matches. The one Argentina versus Cape Verde.
1: I would never watch that.
2: If I was in a room so good.
1: And I was in the sphere, I still would probably look at my phone.
0: No.
1: I have to be honest. I just don't care.
0: No, it was so good because Argentina is, of course, like the huge favorite. Leo Messi plays for Argentina. And this tiny little island country that literally no one's ever even heard of before, they tie it up. They end up, I can't remember. I don't think they scored first. Anyways, it was 1-1, and then Argentina went up, and then believe it or not, at the very end, they tied it up. Unbelievable. They tie it up 2-2. It went into extra time, and then that means 30 minutes of added time. And Argentina ended up scoring a goal, winning 3-2. But it was very close. It was such a great match. And then England last night, they were up 2-1. And then one of their players got a red card. He was sent off. And so with a lot of time left in the game, so you're like, oh, man, this is no good for them. Right after that, they ended up scoring another goal. So they go up 3-1, even though they were down a man. They got a penalty. So they end up winning that match, holding off Mexico yesterday. So, boy, we're playing Belgium tonight. Do you think Team USA is going to be able to pull that off?
2: No. But I'm going to bet for them.
0: You're going to bet for Team USA? I was reading that everybody is betting for Team USA, which normally would be great because Team USA isn't expected to win a lot. But they, of course, have been winning. So the sports books have been taking it on the chin because of that. Now, you're going to put money on Team USA to win tonight.
2: Yeah.
0: Now, what's interesting is that this guy... Balogun, who is the best, he has been the best player for Team USA. He was shown a red card in the last match. So he was kicked off. Team USA was down a man. They end up still winning this match. But he was sent off, and that means that you have to sit out the following game, one more game.
2: Right.
0: Now, he's their best player. Now, Team USA today is going up against Belgium, who is going to be probably the stiffest competition of the of so far the Team USA has had. But now they have to do it without their best player. So what do? In a situation like that, you turn to our dear leader, Donald J. Trump.
2: What?
0: He calls up the head of FIFA, and he goes, listen, this isn't fair. Look at this red card. He didn't mean to do that. He didn't mean to spike the guy. That was a complete accident. And unbelievably, I cannot even believe this happened. FIFA has suspended the suspension. Very controversially, they said, okay, he can play tonight versus Belgium. They said, but if he does any more bad stuff over the next year, then we're putting that one game suspension back. All right. So you better behave yourself. Now, it is absolutely, I don't know if it's ever happened before in a World Cup match. Maybe it has. If it has, I don't even know if it ever has. It's so unbelievably rare. And it was Donald Trump calling. Now, you remember Donald Trump. He took that. Remember he received that fake award from the FIFA guy?
1: Of course. Yeah.
0: They gave him like a peace. The
1: Nobel Peace Prize. FIFA made up a prize. Mm-hmm. And the soccer organization said, we're in charge of peace prizes now. And gave their first and only one ever to Donald Trump.
0: Yep. And he loved it. And so they were kissing Trump's ass, and now Trump called that guy, Gianni Infantino. He's the head of FIFA, the World Soccer Organization. He called on, what day was it? I don't know what day. I think he called on whatever day. It was after the match where this guy, Balogun, got this red card, and he got it overturned. Can you believe that? So I give all credit to Donald Trump. By the way, if the United States wins the World Cup.
2: Oh, this is scandalous.
0: And they get like whatever medals that they put around their neck, kind of like the one I have around my neck right now, 26.2. And if you flip it around, it actually shows the date and the time and the location.
2: My God.
0: The
2: route? That.
0: Right there.
1: Does it have the route?
0: Doesn't have the route.
1: Oh, I'd love to see the route.
3: Yep. Lame. Well, that's going to be a mess, that route.
4: Yeah, zigzag. Back
3: and forth when you get lost.
0: Mm-hmm. So I'm going to wear this every single day to show my incredible accomplishment of completing a marathon. But when they hand out the medals to the winners, they need to give one to Donald Trump. In fact, maybe that World Cup trophy, they just need to give it to Donald Trump to keep in the White House or next to the classified documents at Mar-a-Lago or whatever, because he would be responsible. Because Team USA, without this guy, they have that other guy. He's in every commercial, this Christian Pulisic guy. This guy hasn't even shown up during the World Cup. What has this guy done? He's in every commercial, every single one. Hasn't done a thing. So with this Balogun guy out, we were completely screwed. But now he's back in. The players themselves, they said that they I think they were on the team bus heading to the practice facility yesterday when they heard the news. They thought it was a hoax. They thought it was an AI-generated hoax that Balogun had been reinstated for tonight's match versus Belgium. But indeed, it is true. So, Team USA has a shot at winning tonight. Now, I wonder, do you think that the referees, the referee in tonight's match will be...
2: Stick it to the U.S.?
0: Stick it to the USA because of that? You don't think so? Or
1: no,
0: do you think he'll be the opposite way?
1: He'll be like, I don't want to get yelled at by Trump. So, no.
0: It's like Team USA could just punch somebody right in the face, and he'll be like, I didn't see it. What are you talking about?
2: If Belgium did this, wouldn't you guys be in an uproar? I mean, this is really scandalous.
0: They're not as powerful as the United States of America, though.
1: And the World Cup's not happening in the U.S.
0: That's right.
1: So
0: in Belgium, right, you mean?
2: Yeah.
1: Oh, yeah. Okay, yeah, for them. But,
2: so,
1: yeah.
2: So what are you going to do? Are you going to bet USA? Are you going to bet Belgium?
0: I don't want to go against Team USA, but I think it's going to be very tough for the United States to win today. But I think they have a shot with this guy. I don't think they had a shot without him, I'm not an expert, obviously, but with him, I think they stand a fighting chance of winning. It's probably unlikely because the teams that are now remaining are just... They're
2: Portugal and Spain is at 3 o'clock.
0: That's going to be a good match, too, I think. That was another one. Portugal, I forget who they were playing, but that was another in the round of 32. That was also a very good, very good game.
2: Don't Argentina and Egypt is tomorrow.
0: Yeah, so it's been a very exciting World Cup so far.
1: Can this end in a draw today?
0: No.
1: It goes to overtime?
0: So once, yeah, those group matches, that's what kind of sucks. Like, they can end in a draw, but now every match goes into 30 minutes of extra time. And if it's still tied after 30 minutes of extra time, then it goes to the penalty shootout, which is, that, of course, is exciting. I've got to take a quick break. Our number is 866-YO-ROVER, 866-967. 6837. We'll be right back. Hang on.
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6: Traffic. From the Elk and Elk Traffic Center, Elk and Elk, if you're injured on the job, call the attorneys at Elk and Elk, 1-800-ELK-OHIO. Accident on the 77 North ramp to 490 East, the right shoulder of this ramp blocked right now. Also road work on 490 under 77, two lanes are blocked now. There's also road work on 71 South after West 130th in the left lane. If you see anything else, 216-986-8888. I'm Doug Adams from the Total Traffic Center.
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6: It's a cloudy start for your Monday morning. Temperatures starting in the upper 60s. Scattered showers mainly west of the metro. More showers for this afternoon, some of which could be packing torrential downpours, bringing a risk of flash flooding. Otherwise, partly cloudy conditions. Temperatures upper 70s, low 80s.
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0: Here is Todd says that was a bad call against Balogun. Yeah, well, look, it wasn't a bad call. It still probably was a red card, but...
1: Well, it wasn't called on the field.
0: It was.
1: No, it was slow-mo.
0: Well, yeah, VAR, yeah. But so it was...
2: What's VAR?
0: That is, I believe it stands for video assist referee, I believe. Something like that. Instant replay, basically. But you don't have, and somebody says it obviously wasn't intentional. Yeah, well, it doesn't have to be intentional. Same thing happened in the England game last night. Exact same thing. A guy was going for the ball, caught somebody on the shin, the spikes, and obviously was not intentional. He was sent off with a red card. Somebody says they've done similar things. Cristiano Ronaldo had a 3-game suspension. They suspended 2 of the 3 games so he could play in the World Cup. That was before the World Cup. That was in a qualifying match. I'm not a historian, but has it ever been done in the middle of the World Cup before? Suspending a suspension? I don't think so.
3: Did you see that he is retiring?
0: Who?
3: He's confirmed it, Cristiano Ronaldo.
0: Oh.
3: The Portuguese superstar confirmed the news yesterday that this is his last World Cup.
0: Well, okay, it doesn't mean he's necessarily retiring. He'll still continue to play. He's playing in Saudi Arabia, getting $1 billion or something, so he can continue playing there, but he will not play for Portugal in the World Cup 4 years from now.
3: Okay.
0: Which, he is old. I think the guy's like, how old is he? 40 or something? He's old. But Portugal is hosting the World Cup 4 years from now. I think Portugal and Spain, who are playing tonight, yep, are both hosting the World Cup 4 years from now. So he's, of course, one of their biggest stars. Hmm. He is up there in age, though, but he says he will not be back. Dalton, you're on Rover's Morning Glory. Good morning, Dalton.
4: Good morning, guys.
0: Hey, what's happening?
4: Nothing much, though. You guys were talking about the fireworks shows and, like, what happens in the rain. I shoot for American Fireworks. You guys said that they did Roverfest?
3: Yeah.
0: Yes,
3: that's right. We love you guys.
4: Yeah, so we shoot most of the shows, like, across Ohio and, like, even into Michigan and Pennsylvania. You guys were saying, like, what happens in the rain is, like, we set up all the racks and, like, everything gets covered in plastic if there's any chance of rain coming in. And, you know, as long as everything's set up, you can shoot straight through the plastic. So rain just isn't really going to bother, like, any of the shells of the fireworks or anything.
0: Really? So you can, what do you mean you can shoot straight through the plastic? It comes out so fast that it goes right through it?
4: Blows right through the plastic. It doesn't affect them at all. It's, like, really thin plastic that gets stapled across all, like, it just covers all the tops of the tubes so, like, nothing gets into them. But, yeah, they'll blow right through the plastic.
0: Now, obviously, companies like yours, they have, everyone wants to do their fireworks display on the 4th of July or July 3rd or whatever. How many different teams? You must have a million different teams going around lighting off fireworks at all these different places.
4: Oh, it's a lot. I mean, there was 50 different teams and trucks going out, and
0: really?
4: At least on the 3rd and on the 4th as well. And then they're working all night flipping trucks. And, you know, when somebody gets back from the 3rd, they'll empty out their truck overnight, fill it with everything that they need for the next morning. And then they're going out and setting up the next morning.
0: Now, what do those people do during the rest of the year? Because I get it. Yeah, there are fireworks that are for various things, you know, all the time. But you don't need that many people.
4: So I just shoot for them, like, over, like, the 4th of July weekend. But there's a smaller team of people that work out in, the like, their warehouse and then the office and stuff like that. But most of the people that are shooting over, like, the busy season just do it over the busy season.
3: Like, yeah. Seasonal workers.
0: Yeah. Yeah,
4: pretty much.
0: And do you need special training for this? How did you get involved in this?
4: Oh, I had a buddy that used to shoot for American Fireworks. He did it for a few years for them, and then he was getting ready to move out of state. He was like, hey, dude, like, if you want to go shoot fireworks, like, just call over there. Like, they'll get you, like, the license that you need to do it. And then you kind of just show up on site, and they kind of just train you on site for it.
0: This sounds like a potential job opportunity for a Mr. Jeffrey Allen LaRocque.
2: Oh, Tomas Sharon.
3: No.
0: Yes. Yeah. crazy.
3: He's crashing cars, and now he's going to be shooting fireworks.
0: Could you imagine him with a truck loaded and fireworks on driving down the highway? What could possibly go wrong? Dalton, thank you. Jeffrey, what do you say? You want me to put in an application for you?
5: No, I think I got two good jobs that allow me to have the weekends off and have to work at night and all that good stuff. So, but,
0: Joe says, if the referee on the field didn't give a yellow card, then VAR couldn't give it a red card. Those are the rules. The ref didn't call it on the field. VAR called it a red card against all the rules. That's not how it works. That's why they bring the referee over to the screen. He looks at it. He is the one who issues the red card. It's not against the rules at all. Happens all the time where the referee doesn't see something. The VAR says, hey, come take a look at this. He runs over to the screen. He looks at it and then issues the red card. That happens all the time. That's not against the rules at all. Let me read you some, let's see here, text messages here. Rachel says, I know I'm not like B2, but I will certainly try better. Remember, she watched the marathon walk, and she wants to be like B2. I've started seeing someone new,
3: nice.
0: She says. Therefore, I will no longer be mentioning any other guys. Well, look.
2: Pump the brakes.
0: Yeah, hold on. You might be jumping into this new relationship a little bit too fast, right?
3: Did you maybe do that with the last guy? Maybe they jump in a little too fast? They fell in love pretty hard, pretty fast,
0: if
3: right?
0: If anything, you know what is good for your future relationship?
3: What?
0: Is to really sort of just talk about everything that's happened in your
2: Get
0: past relationships. That's right. That's how you grow.
3: Yeah, let us be your therapist. Reveal all, please.
0: Yeah, please. Don't ever stop giving us stuff about
3: poor Rachel.
0: Your past love life, Rachel. Michelle says, my favorite moments of you walking the marathon was listening to you getting frustrated with Siri. Let me tell you something. So the whole time, the whole marathon, I could not get this goddamn thing, this Apple Watch and Siri. Siri could not understand a thing I was saying. And at the end, I needed to get directions to the pub, to the Cock and Bottle.
3: Is that where you were going to end?
0: Siri would not. Yes, that's where I ended.
3: Okay.
0: Siri just...
3: Now
0: she's listening to me. Look at this.
3: I missed you.
1: Didn't understand your accent.
0: She refused anything. She would just, however you wanted to use the word cock, like a rooster.
3: Yes.
0: Would not give me, it would, cork and bottle, it would walk me there.
2: Did you ever
0: something
2: try spelling
0: called
2: it?
0: C-O-C-H-E, it would take me there, but not, no, I never tried spelling
2: Might have worked. Because when I do it in my car a lot, it's not Siri, it's Google. But if it doesn't do something, you just spell it.
0: Oh, and notifications. Anytime. So what I did during the walk was I had set up a thing on my phone. Well, now it wants to take me on. I don't know where it says I'm going to be going, but hey, Siri, cancel guidance.
6: I can't stop navigation right now because of an issue with maps.
0: This thing sucks. I mean, unbelievable.
3: Don't be yelling at
0: Apple.
3: Her.
0: Oh, man, what are you doing?
7: Oh, I was surprised he didn't yell more during that whole walk at his watch because it really would not give him turn-by-turn navigation. Even my mom was hitting me up. Like, it frustrates me so much, and his watch won't tell him where to go.
3: So, like, take me through. I didn't watch any of it.
0: All right, so...
3: So how does it start?
0: Like, started at about, let's see, London time. I started, I think, at 8:10 a.m.
3: Okay.
1: In the tube, right?
0: In the tube, yep. Tube station, came up out of the tube, started walking. I had to check, make sure everything was streaming, everything was all right, and then just started walking, just went.
3: And you had tracked, how did you track yourself, your watch?
0: Apple Watch,
3: okay.
0: Yes.
3: Okay, so you knew the hours, you knew the mileage, everything was
0: started
3: legit.
0: The workout, your walk workout right at the beginning, so at times starts your time. It also then.
3: Oh my God!
0: Here
3: this
0: we are
3: is
0: in
3: start?
0: The tube station. Yep.
2: I was very confused on some of the numbers I'm looking at down here.
3: Numbers of what?
2: Well, there's Rover has all this stuff up on the bottom right.
0: Oh yeah.
1: The longitude latitude.
2: What is the bottom right number?
8: This series start walk exercise.
3: Oh wow.
0: I don't know what the bottom right number is.
2: I thought it was like the miles you walked, which starts off at 30.5.
1: Is it elevation?
2: I don't know what it was. I obviously, the other one's longitude, latitude. It says your speed.
0: Let's watch as I go up the steps here and see what happens to that number. And I don't know how often that number... That's an overlay that the software that I was using to stream uses.
3: What you did? You just walked and people
0: just
3: are
0: walked.
3: Watching?
0: Yep.
3: Is that on your head?
0: It's right on like my chest.
2: Do you have a picture of you? Because I really wanted to just, like, if you would have stepped in front of a mirror at some point.
0: I did it numerous times.
2: Oh, okay.
0: I did like in front of these windows and stuff, I would stop and wave sometimes.
1: Now it's the lower number.
2: Yeah, so the number was moving. I was like, is it counting down?
0: I don't know what that number is.
2: Okay.
7: Is it elevation?
1: That's nice.
0: Maybe it is elevation. Yeah, that must be what it is.
1: Why are you lower now that you went up? It was 30.5 before.
2: Oh, no, it doesn't make sense either.
0: It doesn't make sense. Yeah, I have no idea what that number is, actually.
3: Do you know where you are right now, in this area?
0: Yeah, I'm familiar with this area because I go to this pub over here on the right called the Uxbridge Arms. I go there. I've been to this restaurant right there, Los Mokies. They have an omakase in there.
3: What's that mean?
0: Sushi.
3: Okay. So do you have a map laid out? Is that P?
0: No map.
2: That's the real suspicious part about the whole thing.
3: So you just walk, randomly walk?
0: It's not suspicious.
1: That we're just trusting you at your numbers?
0: The GPS and the Apple Watch.
1: Now the Apple Watch is perfect.
2: Yeah. That was my biggest issue. You did take... B2 is coming out once an hour, which was...
0: She was not coming out once an hour.
7: It was a lot. In the beginning it was, but then I feel like it...
0: Well, we weren't sure. Yeah, in the beginning, you know, I think we weren't sure exactly. I wasn't exactly sure how long it was going to take to go from point A to point B. So
3: she was
0: taking Ubers around to.
3: Oh wow! Why not a bike? Like just to kind of slowly be with you.
0: She has a broken foot.
3: But she's walking with you.
0: Yeah. She also has told me that it's not attractive for women to ride bikes. She's made that comment.
3: Are you serious?
0: Yes, that's right. Yes. So she says women don't look, especially their asses on those bike seats, doesn't look good.
3: That's ridiculous.
0: So she refuses to ride a
2: bike. But she would show up once, I don't know, I guess I would say frequently, hour and a half. She would open up his bottle for him.
3: No.
2: Oh, yeah. Open up, feed him like a baby bird, basically, to make sure he's alive. Open up snacks for him.
1: Chewing his protein bars.
2: Yes, it was.
3: Spitting it.
7: Can I? You're so jealous.
2: Then also the amount of peeing you did was.
0: Oh man, well,
2: how do you pee that much when you're walking and you're exercising?
0: Well, that's what I thought was like. So I thought I'd be sweating out, like, and you wouldn't pee as much.
2: Yeah, so did I.
0: But maybe because of the weather, it was really perfect weather to do this because it was probably about in the low 70s, like 74 degrees, overcast.
3: Nice.
0: So at least this point, once it got to be about 2 in the afternoon, then it started heating up a little bit. But this is it was great weather. So I don't know. I was just drinking so much. It didn't seem like I was drinking like an inordinate, like a crazy amount of stuff, though.
3: I like that the buildings are all colors. Like, how pretty is yellow and purple? Why do they do that? Pink?
7: And he was great, actually, about telling us where he's been to, what different buildings, what they're used for. At least until there was a portion that you kind of got out of the territory you know. And you were like, I don't really know this area. But you were very informative.
2: I give you credit. You walked a lot.
1: Oh, yeah.
2: But we walked an incredible amount. I don't think you walked 26.2 miles.
3: I really don't.
2: No, seriously. I'll tell you why.
0: Oh,
2: in a marathon, and here's the exact reason. I don't think you did it. I think you walked a lot. I think you probably got about 25 miles in.
3: If he's 25, he's not going to stop before 25.
2: Well, here's why. And anybody would say this. If you were to walk a marathon, it's a distance. You walk from point A, point B, you walk 26. He's not doing that. His is based on steps, basically.
0: No, it's not based on steps. It's based on GPS coordinates.
2: He would get to red lights, Dougie, and just walk back and forth, and that would count. That would rack up his time. That's not distance.
3: But that's still...
2: No, it's not.
0: I'm walking 26 miles.
3: It's not. It still counts.
0: If I walked... Okay.
3: It still counts.
0: But you want me to walk around a track. So if I would have walked around a track, then he's walking in a circle.
2: That's a significant amount of, you know,
0: difference. But I'm not going from point A to point B 26 miles away.
2: You didn't do... What you did is... she would run across, get you a banana, and you'd be running in circles, and it just goes, oh, well, you're not really walking a marathon. Like, if Dougie was to run a marathon and she has to stop to go to the porta potty, she's going to do some extra steps out of the way to go to the porta potty, get back on. That doesn't mean at the end she gets to then. Her finish line is 50 feet closer than everybody else's finish line.
0: The circling that I was doing was probably about 300 yards total. It probably didn't add a whole lot.
2: You got close. I think you got really close, and you can do it next year. I don't think you did it this year. I don't count that. Any race doesn't count of how much you walked. It's about the distance you covered.
3: But it's all being tracked, so he did do it.
2: By the watch that doesn't work.
0: By GPS on the watch, very accurate.
3: Did you have a backup on your phone?
0: If you're asking for directions, just will not give you, like, the internet, whatever. Now, it would not give me notifications. Now, today, it will... I can't turn notifications on the watch off. The thing's binging and booping and buzzing, and I can't turn it off. This just, you can watch this stream. It just went on and on and on and on and on forever. But
7: I was up at 3 a.m. And then it said it's going to start in 9 minutes. I said, okay. I set another alarm.
0: Yeah, the number of people who emailed me and they're like, yeah, I set an alarm to wake up, and
3: that's crazy.
7: Yeah. I watched the whole day.
3: That's insane. Bianca says, oh, there she is.
7: Jeffrey, did you watch?
5: I popped in every now and then.
0: Oh, yeah?
5: Yeah.
0: You were a naysayer. You said I couldn't walk a marathon, and I did. What do you have to say for yourself?
5: Nothing, really.
0: Nothing?
5: Yeah, I mean, that's good. I mean, you're able to do it and not kill yourself in the process.
3: How long? Is this our first stop with your wife?
0: No, yeah, no.
7: Right?
0: No, she met me at Harrod's before this. So this is outside Westminster Abbey.
3: This is?
0: Yeah, yeah. Now, this is about 5 miles in, if I remember correctly.
3: Wow. Did you feel it at 5 miles in?
0: No.
3: Okay, good,
0: no,
3: good.
0: No, not at all. The only thing that I felt was I put that blue thing right there, the Body Glide, I put this on my feet.
3: Okay.
0: And I don't know if that was a mistake, because I was only about 5 miles in. And at this point, I go, I'm not going to be able to finish this marathon, because my feet, as I would walk, were kind of sliding. And I go, the whole bottom of my foot is just going to become one major blister and peel right off. But I go, I don't know if I'm going to be able to finish. That was the only thing that was bothering me at this point.
7: That was making me nervous, boss. I was like, why is he talking like this? He shouldn't be already getting in his own head. What's he doing?
0: Well, then what I did was I just tightened up my shoes and made them really tight.
7: Mm-hmm.
0: And problem solved. So I was back in business after this.
2: I heard a lot of hip complaints. When did that start? How did that? That's where I knew. I was like, well, this is going to be rough, because I did the hike once. It was too much for me. And
0: you know what pain I'm talking about?
2: This is hip. I mentioned it before you did. I said, your hip will start feeling weird, like it's not moving correctly. It's almost popping in
0: out of the socket and
2: you're
0: or
2: like,
0: something.
2: I don't know if I could do any more steps. And I almost laid down on the mountain I was on and just was like, I have to rest for a day or send in the helicopter. My leg will not move anymore. The hip, every step, you almost feel a pop.
0: Well, then I would start walking. I realized if I sort of slightly adjusted my feet the way that they were pointing, I could kind of counteract that hip pain. But then it would cause other things to hurt. You know, it's a long way.
2: Like, how did it feel the next day?
0: Well, at the end, I end up getting all the way to. I would say everything was completely fine. Yeah, it hurt. But after I fixed this issue at mile 5 with the feet rubbing, I go, I'm going to finish. There's no doubt in my mind I'm going to finish. I would say about mile 20 is where, that's where it actually got a little difficult, because I stopped to watch those guys in the red coats with the bearskin hat. And I stopped for about, I don't know, maybe a minute or two minutes to watch them do their little changing of the guard thing.
3: I think stopping might have hurt you, because then
0: and
3: you lose
0: once
3: that.
0: You get it, sure. Your legs stop, they like freeze up and they don't want to start going again, and
3: that's why when you see, like, at the end of a marathon runners, their legs kind of,
0: oh, I experienced that, because
3: yeah, sure.
0: When I get to the end, I get to the cock and bottle searching for this thing. I've been there 100 times, could not find my way to the cock and bottle.
3: You were probably like out of it, like delusional almost. You know what I mean? Seriously.
0: No, I I couldn't get turn-by-turn directions on the watch. I made it. That was the biggest mistake I made. I had one phone for streaming, and then I had my Apple Watch. I really needed a phone for streaming and a phone for navigation and communication. That was really stupid. So I couldn't find my way around. Anyway, I end up getting to the Cock and Bottle. B2 hands me a pint of Guinness. I stop the stream. I go into Cock and Bottle. I sit down. I drink my pint of Guinness. She goes, you need to order some food. I go, I'm really not that hungry, believe it or not.
2: You've been eating the whole time. I don't think you need food.
0: But then once I ordered, I just started scarfing food down.
3: Why did you stop the stream?
0: At the end. I was done. It was over.
3: Why not?
2: Let's see what you're like.
3: Yeah, I would have, I didn't watch any of it, but I would have liked to have maybe seen you eat or drink or just kind of be.
0: I can tell you what happened. So I sat there. I ate my fish and chips. I drank my pint of Guinness. I'm just going to bring this volume down because I might be cursing a lot here because I was getting really, really upset.
2: A lot of skipping.
3: What's skipping?
2: The video.
1: Oh, it's skipping a lot.
2: Look at this. This is not me talking. This is so much skipping towards the end.
1: It's skipping a heck of a lot.
3: Where's skipping?
2: Right here. Boom. Don't you see it jumping around?
7: The very end, did start jumping.
0: So it must have, I guess what happens is when the signal cuts out or whatever, I don't know. So anyways.
1: You said that dog looks like, and I don't know what it looks like.
0: It looks like a dog that.

0: home, wherever you're at, because you're not going to be able to get up. You're not going to be able to stand up.
1: I was able to stand up. I kind of like propped myself up and stood up, but then I couldn't take a step. Like my leg would not, it wouldn't move. And so there was a guy in the pub who I'm an acquaintance with. I've met him quite a few times. He's a big Star Trek fan, as a matter of fact. And I said, I think I need some help to the bathroom here. So I had to get help going to the bathroom. Once I was in there, I could stand at the urinal and pee.
2: The guy helped you in there?
1: Yes.
3: Teleported.
1: I could not walk. And so then we left. I go, we got to go home. And I get out of the, she goes, okay, are we going to walk?
2: No.
1: I go, what? Like,
2: are you insane?
1: Kidding me? I guess she was joking. So we Ubered back, of course. And I got out of the Uber and a slight breeze just goes, and I got just incredible chills. Like I couldn't regulate my body temperature after that. It was weird. Like I kept getting super, super cold. Just even like the lightest breeze, which is nothing, would make you super, super cold. Anyway, so I get in, I was able to stand in the shower, showered, got into bed, no blisters, 26.2 miles,
2: nice. Right.
1: Not a blister. A slight little
2: shaving nipples, okay?
1: No, everything absolutely fine, no right. issues. My
2: shin splints
1: on my fourth toe, the toenail kind of like I don't know, dug into the skin there a little bit.
2: If they're long,
1: caused a little bit. Yeah, they were short, but it just kind of I guess you know after 26 miles, but a little bit of blood there. So getting up in the middle of the night to pee, I would have to hold on to the wall and like. Use that as support. So I'm like, oh my God, this is going to be terrible. I'm going to be out of commission for a week. The next day, I could not tell you how much better I felt. I thought it was going to be worse. I felt so much better on Wednesday. So I did the walk on Tuesday. Wednesday, I felt not great, but better. And then I'm like, oh man, Thursday's going to be. Yeah,
2: the second day. You were okay?
1: Yeah.
2: Wow.
1: Almost like 100%. Like I would say on Thursday, I was at about 85%, 90%. Just a little bit sore. The only weird thing that I had was the muscle where you, or I guess it's a tendon, you know, like where your foot, like, okay, if you're here, like right here. I don't know if you can see this.
3: I just want you to lift it up. I might move the camera.
2: What are you doing? You're right, such an idiot.
1: Here, right here.
2: The top of your ankle.
1: Yeah, right here. This was like part. So stiff and I couldn't even move my foot. And then I'm like, I was telling B2, I go, I feel fine everywhere. Everywhere's 100% except for right here. And I put my hand on there as I was moving it and I could feel it in there. And she goes, whoa, what is that? I go, I don't know. I go, put your finger on there. She goes, I don't need to put my finger. I can actually hear it.
2: Ew.
1: You could hear whatever was in there rubbing. Like a creaky door. I don't think that's normal. I don't know.
2: No shin splints. You were totally okay. Did you have any knee problems? Any braces on? Like everything was fine?
1: Say that again. What?
2: Shin splints.
1: Oh, no. Everything was fine.
2: So
1: I had a knee brace on. Good. Knee didn't give me any issues at all. David in Orlando says, you didn't walk that far. You failed to pause your watch all the time you stopped. Well, if I stopped, I wouldn't be moving. Why would I have to pause my watch? My watch isn't counting me moving when I'm not moving.
2: But that doesn't make sense. Why would you pause it?
1: It doesn't make any sense at all. Well, my time would have been a lot better if I would have paused every time I stop for a minute or two. I'm going to tell you right now that anybody who has any sort, and I am not I don't exercise, I don't do anything. I'm telling you right now, anybody could walk a marathon. It's not easy. It was a little more difficult than I thought. Through 20 miles, I'm like, this is a piece of cake. This is really nothing. 20 miles is where it got bad. But anybody, Charlie, you could walk a marathon. There's not a doubt in my mind.
0: Oh, of course. After I saw what you did, I would actually finish the marathon. I would actually complete it. Mm-hmm. I could definitely do it. I would have done
1: backwards.
0: Actually
1: okay,
0: the
1: sure.
0: next day, mm-hmm. but it was very hot. It was when you were doing that, it was 95 here.
2: You're saying you would have done it the next day?
1: 95?
2: Oh,
0: I was like...

0: I should just do this. And I wouldn't. Person on standby. Just walk. Just go in and buy stuff.
1: Take too long.
0: What do you mean?
1: It would take too long to go in. I did stop and I bought a banana at one point, and you have to wait in line. You're waiting. If you had to do that every time you needed a water or something,
0: I don't think I'd consume so much either. You were consuming a lot of stuff.
1: David says, no, dummy. The watch does, in fact, continue if you stop walking. It does not. The time does, you moron.
0: Can we
1: the
0: see?
1: The distance doesn't. So you think if you just stop, it's counting? I'm just standing here. In place. You think my watch is going to say that I'm just walking and walking and walking and walking and walking? It's going to count more distance?
2: Right.
1: I'm stationary. The time doesn't stop.
0: Can you export the map for us so we could see it?
2: Sure. Because you said, I'm doing an activity now. I'm walking. Mm-hmm. Is that what you did?
1: Yes.
2: Because then it'll just record and you go, stop walking now. It'll just record what you did in that time frame.
1: Let's see. And I didn't have a pre-planned route. What I did was I took landmarks and my plan was to do turn by turn navigation from one landmark to another.
2: Mm-hmm. So cool. I got to see Tower Bridge and then Tower of London. I was so excited to see those things.
1: Somebody goes, some marathon. No elevation and no steps. There were steps all throughout this thing. I was going over bridges, over the Tower Bridge, up and down to the bathroom.
0: How many steps did you get? How many steps did you end with?
1: Let me see here.
2: There was one part. Did you like this part, Charlie? Because it looked like it was flat. And then he goes, this is a hill.
0: I love that.
2: It made me laugh a lot because of me ripping on you, biking up that non-existent hill. I really want to see what that looked like in person. If that really was a hill or if it was low grade.
0: These cobblestones are going to kill me. The cobblestones.
2: I will say, Rover, yes. I do have that $1,000 that you were bet that you could not do it.
1: Oh, from the guy who said I couldn't do it. Oh,
2: yes.
1: Oh, nice.
2: So if you would I can transfer $1,000 to you right now.
1: Yes, please. Somebody emailed me that guy, I think it was the same guy, he said that his biggest regret was not betting more money. Well, if you'd like to bet more retroactively, you want to make it $10,000, send another $9,000 over if you feel that bad. 54,000 steps on Tuesday.
0: A lot of steps.
3: That's a lot of steps.
1: Yeah. It was a...
3: Oh, my God.
1: But anybody honestly could do it. The toe socks are what makes the difference, I think. Don't do it without those toe socks. I was even thinking about Snitzer, because Snitzer said he walks a lot when he goes to Disney and all these places he goes to with his wife. Snitz, you should wear those toe socks.
3: I need to get... Will you send me what they are?
1: Amazon, yeah. Just go get the wool. I got wool, merino wool toe socks. And, man, those are good. I have
3: to look. Merino wool? Were they hot?
4: No, it wicks away sweat.
1: Yeah.
4: It's a good wool, supposedly.
1: All right, I've got a... Take a break. Our number is 866-YO-ROVER, 866-967-6837. We'll be right back. Hang on.
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1: Good job.
2: Good job.
0: And bad.
1: That's gross.
0: The one constant in your life is Rover's Morning Glory.
1: Shizzy coming up in a minute. What do you have on the way, Douchey?
2: I think Charlie said he watched a movie over the weekend and he didn't like it, but I'm surprised.
3: Oh, I didn't say I didn't like it.
2: We'll talk about that because I'm surprised the number of people that are watching it. We'll talk about
3: it. Oh, it's huge. That's why.
2: Yeah. We'll talk about it coming up next.
1: We'll get to that in just a moment. I see that California has banned sell-by dates on food labels to cut down on waste, they say. Now, when you guys go to the store and you get something that says sell-by, whatever, July 6th, I always try to find something that's as far in the future as possible. Sell-by, you know, you won't get the one that says today, you'd get the one that says July 10th or whatever.
2: I dig at the bottom and I dig in the back. Mm-hmm. I have a store that I go to, and they have these prepackaged, like, imitation crab. Mm-hmm. And the front ones are like, sell by July 5th. But in the back, it says, sell by July 7th. So I...
1: Of course. It makes sense.
2: Yeah.
1: I think that's normal behavior.
2: Because I'm really wasteful.
1: But in California, they say that they are they're now banning this. They're changing sell by to... best if used by or use by. And that, I guess, makes a little bit of sense. But they say people are confused by the sell-by date on something. Are they? It just means the store should sell it by that date. Doesn't mean it has to be consumed or used by that date.
2: Oh, I don't need...
1: What do you mean? Why are you
2: shaking? I don't need it after the date.
3: Yeah, I don't like the sell-by date because I don't know, well, how long do I have?
2: Yeah, when is it? I throw it out if it's good till July 7th and it's July 7th.
1: It's good till July 7th.
2: Sell by July 7th.
1: Sell by July 7th.
2: And it's July 7th, I won't eat it.
1: But it just says that, see, they account for you selling it by that date, you getting it, taking it home, you waiting a week to consume it or whatever. Like that's, so you throw it out if the sell by date has passed, you throw it out.
2: Yes.
1: Maybe this is a good thing that they're changing this thing.
4: Oh, I don't.
1: I didn't know this. People were confused.
4: I'll buy bread, fresh bread, and it'll say sell by.
1: Mm-hmm.
4: And I will take that home. And like the other day, it said July 3rd. I have a loaf of sourdough. And I was on July 4th. I go, no mold. Smells good. Doesn't smell yeasty yet. And you could tell bread's kind of old if it has this weird yeasty smell. Looked good. Mm-hmm. Still made a sandwich with it. It was lovely.
1: Sure.
4: I mean, I think I did that for a couple days, so I still have that bread. I'm not throwing it out yet.
1: Isn't that how
4: it's
1: people
4: delicious.
1: Normally do stuff, like milk or whatever? Don't you give that a sniff test?
4: Yeah, sniff. A couple days.
3: But I would never drink milk past a date.
4: Oh, I do.
1: A couple days. Sell-by dates?
3: Not many things have sell-by dates. I don't buy if they do. I go, I don't like that. I'd prefer a use-by date. I know this is the date I have to use it. But milk? Never.
2: Ever.
3: Weird lunch meat? No.
2: Never.
3: That date. A mustard that lasts for like... You look at those dates and it'll be like a year and a half or whatever. You get to the year and a half, you're like, well, how can they really zero in on a year and a half? Like, what does it really matter if I'm a
1: give
3: month,
1: or take a
3: if
1: little?
3: I'm a month over that? Like, what does it really matter? It's just, mayonnaise would never eat an old mayonnaise.
1: What about like medications? Because I'll have a bottle of Advil or something. I'll be like, this expired in 2021. I think it's still good though, right?
4: It is. It just
1: sometimes
4: loses potency.
1: Take an extra one just in case. If you're supposed to take two, you take three. I don't know. But anyway, so they are banning the sell-by labels to cut food waste and confusion in California. And apparently there is a lot of confusion with it, just judging by this conversation. Doogie, are you ready for the shizzy?
2: Yeah.
1: Here we go.
2: Hit the shizzy on Rover's Morning Glory. Seven countries in the OPEC Plus Oil Producing Alliance agreed yesterday to modestly boost their oil output next month. So that will bring more crude online as fuel prices slide, which is a great thing. Do you see the... Well, you don't because you have an electric car.
1: Mm-hmm.
2: Gas prices are much better now.
1: Good.
2: Thank God, right? The group said Saudi Arabia, Russia, Iraq, Kuwait, Kazakhstan, Algeria, and Oman, they will together raise production by 188,000 barrels per day for the month of August. It was the fifth month in a row the alliance agreed to increase output, and the move follows a sharp drop in oil prices before and after the U.S. and Iran reached an interim deal to end their war. So this is much better.
1: I just saw a story, though, that some ship was getting attacked over there. I saw.
2: Oh, I didn't see that.
1: Somewhere.
2: Where?
1: I don't know. Somewhere over there.
5: Did you see they finally had a funeral for Khomeini and his family?
2: Oh, they're not.
5: Like a month and a half later, right?
2: Yeah,
1: it's a long time to wait for a funeral, isn't it?
2: Yeah. The streets are packed. I don't know if you've seen any of the. It's happening now. They're pissed at Trump. They're not happy with the U.S. right now.
1: They say they're going to get revenge on the United States.
2: Yeah, they are. There's a live update right here. They say the largest funeral crowds yet have been seen in Tehran as hundreds of thousands of people pack the city's streets hoping to see the coffin of their late supreme leader. And the successor, the Khomeini's son, has still yet to appear publicly since his dad's killing.
1: Well, I thought we blew his leg. Isn't he crippled or something? I thought we blew his legs off. And he's gay, is my understanding. I don't know how we know that, but but his other three sons have been spotted at this thing. So, go on.
2: A man died and three of his family members were injured after a lightning strike hit people in the water off of Fort Myers Beach in Florida. The sheriff's office said deputies responded around 2:20 p.m. and they said it was after reports that a man had been struck by lightning while swimming in the Gulf. Mm. When the first responders arrived, bystanders were already performing CPR. And despite immediate life-saving efforts from witnesses and emergency crews, they say the man was pronounced dead right there at the scene.
1: Jeez.
2: Officials said the strike happened during active storm conditions moving through the area.
1: You know, all right, so storm conditions, it shouldn't be in the water. But there was a story, I think, about 2 years ago, where a guy was swimming in the ocean in Florida or in a lake or whatever it was. And it's totally sunny. And he was struck by lightning. And apparently it was raining or cloudy like 10 miles away. And somehow that lightning, and they go, oh, you're not even supposed to be in the water. I didn't know that. I'd never heard of anything
2: never
1: like
2: be
1: that.
2: In the water when they're...
1: Well, how would you know? It's completely sunny. You look up and go, it's sunny. It's nice. I'm not going to get struck by lightning. And this guy was struck by lightning and killed.
2: So that I told you I had an event on Friday night. And there was... it was a city fireworks. And we were all set up by in the park area. And there was... across from me was another food truck. And then to their left was a tent selling cotton candy. Mm-hmm. Next to me was a tent selling stuffed animals and stuff. And all of a sudden, this storm hit. Everything gets blown. Mm. I'm dealing with hot grease and water going into it, so it's starting to explode. So I'm trying to get off my food truck safely. And then all of a sudden, you see other people helping with the tent. Oh my God, this is how we're going to go down. Mm. Like, so we run out and help the guy with one tent. Can you get struck by lightning with tents?
1: Of course. What do you mean with tents?
4: They're metal framed, aren't they?
2: I don't know. Are they metal?
1: Yeah.
2: So we were all out there, and Rover would never do this. You would never go out there and help other people get all of their stuff pulled in because you would be afraid. And I tell I was the last one to go.
1: I'd be like, I was looking at my phone.
2: Oh, they're struggling. But everybody did run out and help one another. But it was crazy. And I thought for sure we were going to get hit by lightning because there was lightning strikes everywhere. It was insane. A seaplane carrying 8 people made a hard landing in New York City's East River yesterday. The FDNY responded around noon to reports of a plane down in the water off the marina near East 23rd Street and FDR Drive in Manhattan. There's even video from inside the plane showing it's coming down with the Empire State Building in view and then hitting a series of bumps before the pilot called out a mayday. So the crews removed all 8 people and 2 were evaluated for minor injuries, with at least 1 refusing treatment. The plane had taken off from the Hamptons, snapped a wing strut during the rough landing, but stayed upright and was towed back to the dock.
1: Speaking of Empire State Building, did you see that couple got engaged on top of the Empire State Building? This is last week, I guess. They climbed the Empire State Building, or I think they went to the top and then they climbed over a fence to get up on top of the Empire State Building, and they climbed with the antenna. They're like one of those, they're like those people that go on YouTube and they climb stuff that they're not supposed to. And then the guy gets down on one knee and proposes to his girlfriend up there. That was
2: Didn't they have a message?
1: Yeah, they had some sort of flag there or whatever.
2: Oh, jeez.
1: Yeah, look at this.
5: Yeah, no way. Full height of the spire. Oh, my God. No cables, nothing. Just
1: not
5: up there.
1: Yeah. I guess they do this all the time. They have some...
3: How arrested are they?
1: Oh, I think
3: they still in?
4: No, I thought they got a ticket.
3: That's it.
1: I think they arrest you, but there, especially in New York, they just like let you, they just let you go right away.
5: Hold on to the thing the whole time. She's just like walking around.
1: Yeah, look, hold on. Is this where he gets down on his?
2: Why is she leaning over and looking? Oh,
1: there he gets down on one knee.
2: Aww.
1: And proposes. That's pretty good, isn't it?
2: That's so sweet.
6: Oh my gosh, Aaron, I think that's exactly what could be happening. I wish WABC would just move a little bit more around so we could see what he's doing down the sea. This is crazy. Well, I would imagine,
7: if it's a proposal, it's an elaborate one, and I hope she said yes.
2: Don't drop the ring.
7: It is. And
4: you're right.
7: Their arrest.
6: Aaron, I hope this is not Taylor. I hope this is not Taylor and Travis. But then again, he already proposed. Never mind.
1: There you go. So there, and then they kiss. Romantic?
2: Very.
6: Okay.
2: Crazy.
6: Hugging. I think he just proposed.
1: And she's a babe too. I saw a picture of this chick.
2: Preceded by is he good looking?
1: Don't know. Didn't see a picture of him. He's probably in the picture, but my eye wasn't drawn towards him.
4: Are you talking about that picture in the elevator of them two?
1: Oh, I don't know. I just saw a picture and I go, man, whatever her name was, she's really hot.
4: Because in that picture, I thought she looked good. And then on other pictures, I was like, oh, maybe she, I didn't like the way she looked. I was like, maybe it's just the angle of that photo.
1: Yeah, girls have ways of taking pictures to make themselves look way better than they really are. Go on, douche.
2: Finally, Obsession. The movie Obsession is a huge hit, and it was made with only a $750,000 budget. I didn't know that. And apparently, it's made over $400 million globally.
1: Wow.
2: In just 2 months since its release. It's still going strong at the box office, and most films drop out of theaters after less than 3 weeks, but there's no end in sight for this weird, twisted romantic fantasy. That's the movie you watched, right?
1: You said it's not great.
3: It's okay. It's fine.
1: Like, it's unbelievable.
3: Oh, well, it's a horror movie. It's just, I'm not going to give away too much, but this girl becomes obsessed with a guy, and then she does things that are obsessive, and any normal person, after she just did one of these things, you'd go, not going to talk to her anymore, ever again.
2: Peace out.
3: I'm definitely, yeah. There's a problem here. I would never, but he, maybe he felt bad and that's why he continued, but there was just a few starting things she does. You're like, nope, I would be out in a million, I'd be out so fast. And then it just keeps festering, getting worse and worse and worse. And then to the point where, you know, gets to the climax of the film, but, whatever. It's a horror movie. So you got to suspend this, you know, belief there and just go, all right. It was fine.
1: Right.
3: Not like a lot of murdering either. It's a, you know, it's not like a slasher movie.
1: They don't have the budget for that.
2: Yeah.
1: $750,000.
2: Now they can make another one with all that money.
3: That's all. That is, so is that the biggest turnaround any movie's ever had?
2: That's a good point.
3: Or did Blair Witch get that?
1: Yeah, I don't know.
2: Oh, that's a good point, too.
4: I just like that it's not an original premise. I feel like Fatal Attraction is basically she becomes obsessed with him and tries to ruin his life and all. I feel like that storyline's kind of done.
3: Did you not see this?
4: I haven't watched this yet, but I've heard heard it's really good.
3: I've never seen Fatal Attraction, so I don't know how that would compare, but I think that's a lot different. This is an obsessed... Not trying to ruin his life at all. She wants to be with him.
1: Here is, speaking of this movie, this person says that there's the best jump scare scene ever in that movie.
3: I assume he's talking, I don't want to say, but yeah, there is a scene that you're like, whoa, that is, you get an idea. You know, as soon as they set up the shot, you're like, I know it's somebody's going to pop up right there, but you don't know when it's going to happen. You're just waiting and they're talking. You're like, somebody's going to pop up right there. Just the way it's framed, it's ready to go. And they, you're watching and going, when's it going to happen? Even when it happens, you're like,
1: oh, you're still caught off guard.
3: I didn't think it was going to happen like that. Oh, man, that is something.
2: There you go. That's the Shizzy on Rover's Morning Glory.
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2: Silverback says, just so you know, lightning can strike up to 10 miles away, sometimes further, depending on atmospheric conditions. Huh. Yeah, that's what happened with that guy that was killed a couple of years ago. But how are you supposed to know? You're looking up, everything around you, blue skies, sunny. And
3: distance,
2: then,
3: though? If you can see in the distance, the
2: can't
3: storm.
2: See it in the distance, I don't think. I've got to take a break. We'll be right back on Rover's Morning Glory. Hang on.
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4: Traffic. 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Uneventful if you're traveling around the area at this point in the morning, not seeing any real big problems. 71, the Jennings and 77 are all clear from 480 to 490. 271 line from 82 in Macedonia to I-90 in Lake County. Just a bit of slow traffic on 77 North now, right at that construction at East 30th, where you're down to one lane until later this month. I'm Doug Adams from the Total Traffic Center.
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4: It's a cloudy start for your Monday morning. Temperatures starting in the upper 60s. Scattered showers mainly west of the metro. More showers for this afternoon, some of which could be packing torrential downpours, bringing a risk of flash flooding. Otherwise, partly cloudy conditions. Temperatures upper 70s, low 80s.
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0: Jonathan in Alabama says, we watch Obsession every day. It's called Doogie on Rover. Rich in Florida, you're on Rover's Morning Glory. Good morning, Rich.
1: Hey, Rover.
0: Hey, what's
1: up? Don't really watch much movies, but I was listening to the show this morning, and I just heard, I guess your guy there, Charlie.
0: Yeah.
1: He went to see Obsession.
0: Yeah.
1: I haven't been to the movies in like 5 years. But I went last month just to get out of the house to get away from some relatives. And I was looking up at the local movie theater, which was a good movie. And it said 90%. So I went in, thriller, okay, matinee. And I think he got the premise wrong on the movie. What's his name, Charlie?
0: Yes, Charlie.
2: I just want to know, he's giving us all the info. How much was it?
0: Matinee.
2: How did you get there?
1: He said that the girl was obsessed with the guy.
2: Uh-huh.
1: Now, if you really actually watched it, which you probably did, I know, it's actually the opposite. It was the guy who was obsessed with the girl.
0: The guy is... Charlie misunderstood the movie to that extent?
2: That's crazy.
1: It really, the premise of the movie is... Be careful what you wish for, because they're basically like kind of beatnik kind of, how you know, like high school graduates, and
2: yeah,
1: they're maybe like college uh-huh. age, and they go out to bars and they're kind of like beatniks or whatever. Not
0: beatniks.
3: And what's that?
0: You know, and hipster doofuses.
3: Oh.
1: So the guy is really obsessed with this girl.
2: Uh-huh.
1: He's gorgeous. He's always had a crush on her.
2: Yeah.
1: And he wanted to buy her a gift. But they're basically like friends, you know. He's in the friend zone, uh-huh. you know, with her. So
0: all right,
1: he
0: now,
1: goes through to like one of those,
0: I don't
1: like,
0: know if I need the whole...
1: Places,
0: well,
1: like,
0: hold on a second. I don't know if I need the entire premise.
2: I didn't miss the main part of the movie. I mean, obviously... The main part of the movie, I was aware it was referenced like 50 times of how she becomes obsessed with him. I didn't mention it because I'm giving you an overview, not a entire plot.
0: But he says you've missed the entire thing. It's the guy obsessed with the girl.
1: I'm not trying to go against.
0: All right, maybe I'll have to be the arbiter on this, and I'll have to watch this movie.
2: It's not the opposite.
1: At the end of the day, it's really good and very disturbing.
0: Okay.
1: And really loud.
0: All right.
1: So enjoy it.
0: Rich, thank you. I appreciate it.
2: I didn't notice the volume, but yeah, I guess it might have been loud. I watch it outside.
0: Where did you stream this from?
2: I rented it from Apple TV.
0: All right. Maybe I'll have to watch this.
2: Well, you got to rent full price, though. Warning you.
0: Oh.
2: $20 rental.
0: Oh, no. I'm not
2: whatever that,
0: that
2: is.
0: Not going to do that then.
3: You know who hasn't said one word all day?
0: Mr. LaRocque.
3: Not
0: what's he hiding?
3: One. Like, isn't just it
4: because,
3: crazy?
4: Just because I don't talk or I talk too much.
3: You're
4: still
3: on a
4: think,
3: talk show.
4: Yeah. I know that. But
0: what are you hiding?
4: Guys,
0: what did you do? You were off for a week. So
4: I was waiting for you guys. I was just waiting to pipe in. I mean, you know, guys.
0: No, okay,
5: you didn't wait when I was talking.
6: I say, ever since he butted in when Snitz was talking, uh-huh. he stopped talking after that. Once he interrupted Snitzer, he's been silent.
0: Now, Jeffrey, first of all, aren't you going to wish somebody happy birthday?
4: Oh, I did that on Facebook. Wish Crystal happy birthday plus six other people that I know.
6: I'm right here next to you.
3: Six other people.
4: Yeah, but you have a rule against birthday shout-outs.
0: Well, wait a second. That's not who I'm talking about.
5: Are we talking about Friday?
4: You mean somebody else? Well, I don't know who else I was supposed to wish happy birthday to.
0: Who else had a birthday?
3: Oh, my God, stop. You're good. I don't care.
0: Who else had a birthday?
2: Big one, too.
3: Big one.
5: Well, they're all big now.
2: 6-0.
3: No, shut the hell up, you a-hole.
0: Who else had a birthday?
4: I have no idea. I don't hardly keep track of celebrity birthdays anymore.
0: I know. Those celebrities. They're already so full of themselves, these celebrities,
3: yeah,
0: right?
3: They're ridiculous.
0: Who else had a birthday?
4: I have no clue.
6: Happy birthday,
3: Doogie.
4: Oh, yeah, Doogie.
0: Yeah,
4: she's
0: a
4: big 5'6".
0: He doesn't know your birthday, but he knows how old you are. Wow.
4: Yeah, I'm sorry. I didn't get to wish a happy birthday to Doogie. So.
3: I don't care about
4: that. Okay. Anywho,
3: thank you.
4: I'm just saying. It's like I said, you guys were talking about a movie I never saw, so I couldn't really comment on it.
2: That's the last 5 minutes. What about the rest of the day?
4: And then there's stuff in the news. I didn't really keep track of the news, you know?
0: Is there stuff that we are unaware of that you're hiding? Because this is his game. When he's silent, he goes, oh, they don't know.
3: Mm-hmm. Right.
0: Eventually, somebody tips us off, but did anything weird happen?
4: Nothing weird happened over the weekend or during the break. So you guys were talking about stuff that I don't know a whole lot about. I can't really comment on it. I mean, it's not a wise idea. In my mind, it's not a wise idea to comment something I don't know anything about or I know little about.
0: Doogie, so what did you do for your birthday?
3: I worked. I didn't do anything. I honestly, it's birthdays aren't really that big of a deal to me.
0: Not big anymore.
3: No, I don't think I saw my daughter even. I mean, I was working all day, so I'm fine.
0: Did you see that, and I haven't really followed this story, but while we were off, there were 16 children found living in a home in Ohio. They were confined to a 12-by-12 room. 16 children. They described them as almost feral children. Like, they're wild animals, basically, that the parents kept locked up in a 12-by-12 room. The children.
3: That's not funny.
0: I'm just because I'm going to give you their ages, and it's going to take so long. The 18-year-old, I believe, is the oldest one and is developmentally disabled, they said. So there's an 18-year-old, 16, 15, 14, 13, 11, 10, 8, 6, 5, 4-year-old twins, 2-year-old twins, and 1-year-old twins.
3: All related?
0: Yes. All. How's that possible?
2: Who is? Because I'm looking at like a picture of the people.
0: Uh-huh.
2: So whose kids are they?
0: The two at the bottom. The two at the bottom are, give me a second here.
2: They've got to be brother and sister, right?
0: No. They're a married couple, but he was 18 when they got married. She was 15 when they got married. The parents had to sign off on the marriage certificate. I guess he can do that and say, yeah, I'm okay with my 15-year-old daughter marrying this 18-year-old guy. They gave birth to a baby 2 months after they got married. And then they just locked up all of their children's. All of their children. I'm the developmentally disabled. Blah, blah, blah, blah.
5: They did it for money, possibly, then? Or
0: No, I don't think so, because they never attended school.
5: Oh.
0: The neighbors had no idea that there were any children in this house. They go, kids, we've never seen any kids. What are you talking about? They locked them up. They've been locked up for 18 years. And I guess every time they'd squirt out a kid, they just put them in the room with the rest of the wild kids. They can't sign their names. They can't speak. They don't know language. They're completely, obviously, they must have given them some food here and there or whatever.
2: Is she giving birth at home?
3: Oh, God.
0: Must have. Because if you did it in a hospital, there would be a record of it, right? Mm-hmm,
2: yeah.
0: I don't think there were any records of these children at all. Maybe the first one, perhaps?
2: How many twins? So this lady was pregnant 16 times and gave birth 16 times. I know you did mention one set of twins at least.
0: Three sets of twins. 4-year-old twins, 2-year-old twins, 1-year-old twins. Now, that's very unusual, and that would generally point to somebody taking fertility drugs.
3: Mm.
0: That's what happens. When you're taking fertility drugs, you end up with
3: more than
0: twins.
2: She's 33 and she had, so how many pregnancies is that? If there's three sets of twins.
0: Let's see, 18. So 1, 2, 3, 4, 5, 6, 7, 8, 9, 11, 12.
4: I mean, if she had 16 kids, 16 pregnancies.
0: But well, some were
4: three
0: twins.
4: Sets of twins. So you just say 13 pregnancies if you have three sets of twins.
0: Wow, right. I did it. Good job.
2: So how's that even possible?
0: And nobody knows. And they arrested the other two that arrested. I believe that is the
5: parents.
0: The parents of the man.
5: Yeah, they have the same last name. So.
0: Oh, my God. Look at that old guy, the parent. Jesus Christ. He's got one eye going I mean, he looks crazy himself, doesn't he?
6: Oh, yeah.
0: Man. So what do you do with these? How long you lock these people up?
2: Forever.
3: The rest of their lives. Forever.
0: I mean, really. Do you think that this spirals out of control? Like, do you think they had the one kid who's disabled, the 18-year-old, the first one they ever had, is, disabled. They put her in a room. And then do you think, like, they just lock her up, and then 2 years later they give birth to another kid, and they just... I don't know. I don't understand how you could even do this. I'm just trying to figure this out. Like, does it become a normalized thing? Obviously, it's not normal. But does it become normalized in this family here, this younger couple, and the parents, all living in this little shack of a house? Does it just become normal that you have this one room that's filled with 16 children that've never been to school? They don't know how to write, don't know how to read, don't even know how to speak. They don't even really know any language.
2: What are they eating?
3: Yeah. And where are they going to the bathroom?
2: Oh, they have to be doing like a bucket situation.
0: I'm guessing. I'm not sure.
3: And what is wrong with you to think that it's okay? There's four people in that house.
0: Who says it's okay?
3: They do.
0: Oh.
3: They say it's fine. We don't care that we're locking all these kids
0: picture.
3: Up.
0: Look at the picture of that old guy. Like,
3: it's just,
0: I don't think they're normal.
6: Yeah, they're doing drugs, definitely, so, right?
3: Well, I mean, look at that. They're doing drugs.
6: That mother's eyes are all red. Not the old lady mother, but the young mother. Look at around her eye. Just the fact that they're so red around there. I don't know.
3: I don't think they're doing drugs. I mean, I don't
0: know. They're doing something.
6: I mean,
0: something's going on here.
3: I just think that they're...
6: She looks unkempt. Like, she hasn't washed her hair. Think? She hasn't. I mean, none of them are taking care of themselves.
0: But nobody looks great in their mugshot photo. But, I mean, do you think there's, like, some weird...
3: Incest?
0: I don't know. That's what I was thinking. You think so?
3: Like, you think that he's... The dad is doing...
6: Well, a caller said that the 18-year-old was also pregnant or had been pregnant.
0: Well, you put 16 children, lock them up in a room together, and also with the 18-year-old, there's a 16-year-old, 15-year-old, 14-year-old, 13-year-old. If one of those is a male, they're going to be horny as all hell, and they don't know. They're just locked in a room. This is life. Do you think if you were locked in a room like that and that was all you knew, would you ever try to escape? Because you really don't know.
6: What life is like outside those walls.
0: You think there's even... I bet there's not even a TV in that room.
3: I bet you try. I bet you know
0: you
3: that
0: think?
3: There's... Yeah.
2: There was a movie like that. A little girl and her mom were on a mattress. That was the whole movie. And it was... I don't remember what it was.
6: Wait, that's based on a real story.
2: Oh, yeah, it was.
6: Yeah, the father had his daughter down below the house, and then she ended up having kids.
2: I think that might have been it. Anyway, so yeah, it's like the kid doesn't know that there's a world out there. She's just in the cement walls.
0: And that's all they know. So did the little kid ever try to escape?
2: Yeah, I think they eventually escaped. I think that was the whole movie.
0: Jeez. Man.
5: Oh yeah, it says unclear exactly who all the parents are.
0: Hmm. Oh, they have to do DNA tests on all these kids and figure everything out. And
5: human feces filled the room.
0: Yeah, you have 16 people in there.
5: Oh, yeah.
0: This room is...
5: Yeah, it's more than 12 by 12, right?
0: Oh, yeah, yeah. This room, I think, is... I think it's like 16 feet. It's at least 15, maybe 20. 20 by 15 or something like that. So cut this room in half and put 16 people in there and just live in there.
3: That'd be awful.
0: Oh, my God. 10 minutes of that would be awful.
6: Three of us in this room is awful. Yes. Just the three of us.
0: I never want to hear another complaint out of the fart box ever again.
6: You'll start adding bodies in here.
0: Exactly. Yeah. And a bucket. Man. Anyway, so I guess, yeah, they'll probably be locked up for a long, long time. Now, that happened in Ohio. There's another.
4: That case is out of Vinton County. I don't know the name of the city, but it's out of Vinton County.
0: I've never even heard of Vinton County. Do you know where that is?
4: Up like southwest Ohio area. Like,
0: is it?
4: Like I think somewhere around Dayton, Cincinnati. It's like between Dayton and Cincinnati, or maybe a little bit further east of Dayton, Cincinnati.
3: That's
4: around that area.
3: Wide.
0: So in other words, you have no idea.
3: No idea. That's a pretty vast.
0: South of Columbus. Southeast of Columbus. Okay. I've got to take a quick break. There is another story I want to tell you about. A little on a lighter note than that one.
3: Okay, good.
0: And it has to do
3: palate cleansing.
0: I don't know if it's palate cleansing, but I'm finally back, by the way, from London. I was there for a while, so I'm back in our home studio now, sitting in Ohio at this moment. There's a story related to Ohio, but it's, in fact, as a matter of fact, it doesn't matter where you live. This seems to be, I was reading an article, they go, this is crazy that this guy is still the center of the sports stories. So it doesn't matter where you live, but for those who do live here, I'm curious what you think about a particular story that broke while we were off. We'll be right back on Rover's Morning Glory. Hang on.
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8: Traffic. From the Elk and Elk Traffic Center, Elk and Elk, if you're injured in the job, call the attorneys at Elk and Elk, 1-800-ELK-OHIO. Crash reported this morning off Highway Broadway between 480 and East 131st. Use caution. Give yourself a couple extra minutes if you're making your way over to these ramps to get onto 480. Road work in the left lane, 71 South after West 130th. Some new construction under 77 on 490 East. You're down to two lanes here. I'm Doug Adams from the Total Traffic Center.
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0: Shizzy coming up in a minute. What do you have on the way, Doogie?
1: I guess there's complete chaos happening with the story that you talked about earlier this morning, the World Cup, the game with USA.
0: Oh, yeah, okay.
1: But people are freaking out.
0: Well, it's a very unusual decision to suspend a suspension in the World Cup. Now, people have pointed out, they go, oh, beforehand, yes, in qualifying and World Cup qualifiers before the World Cup starts, they've done this with Ronaldo and others, but it's pretty unprecedented that the president of a country calls and goes, I don't like that call against our player, and calls the head of FIFA, and then they overturn that call or suspend the suspension because our best player was supposed to be suspended for tonight's game. They've reinstated him. That certainly helps Team USA a lot.
1: But
0: he
1: might not play now.
0: Well, I'm curious because Belgium's like, hold on, I don't know what you're going to have, but Belgium's like, wait a second, can we appeal this? Because they don't like that decision, of course. Well, there's another sports-related story I want to tell you about shortly, but let's get right into the shizzy. Are you ready, Doogie?
1: Yeah.
0: Here we go.
2: Hear the shizzy on Rover's Morning Glory.
1: President Trump will depart later on tonight for the NATO summit in Turkey.
0: No.
1: What?
0: Turkey. That's how we now have to pronounce it. I've learned that in the World Cup. Not Turkey. It's Turkey.
1: Who says?
0: Says Turkey. Says pronounce it Turkey. I don't like that. Do you guys like that?
3: I don't care. I just want to be told whatever country is and whatever they're calling themselves, I would like to be able to use that. So I think...
0: Say Cape Verde, but they say Cabo Verde?
3: You can say Cabo Verde. That's fine. I have no problem saying it. Just let's all get on the same page, everybody, and we go, this is what this place is called, and that's the name. That's fine.
0: Apparently, Turkey decided they didn't want to be Turkey anymore. Well, they're Turkey-A there, and they go, no, that's a bird. We don't want to be a bird. And turkeys, they fail. They can't fly. They fail at everything. Like, you're a turkey in old school language. So they go, we don't want to be that anymore. We're Turkey-A. And that's completely confused me because I've never heard this before in my entire life. And now it's like a normal thing where every announcer is trying to pronounce it Turkey-A. But anyway, go on.
1: Well, so he is leaving for whatever.
0: Turkey-A.
1: Later on, but... he will participate.
0: Do they say that on the news? Like, if I'm watching the NBC Nightly News, do they go, the president departs for a NATO summit in Turkey-A? Do they say that?
1: No. I've never heard Turkey-A.
0: I hadn't either. Before the World Cup? Never heard that before. Anyway. Yeah, so he's...
1: So he's going to depart later on tonight, where he's expected to meet separately with a bunch of different presidents for the NATO summit. But first, he's going to participate in an event this morning to mark the launch of... whatever Trump accounts is. Have you heard of this? New investment accounts for children that kicked off on July 4th.
0: Oh, yeah. I think, isn't that where, I don't know. I think they can, don't they put like, if you have a baby, they put a certain amount in there or something like that?
1: Yeah. Babies born from 2025 to 2028 will get a huge perk. The federal government will put $1,000 into their accounts. Major companies are also pledging contributions. I think this is great. NASDAQ and the New York Stock Exchange executives will jointly ring the opening bell from the Oval Office in celebration of the first day of trading of the accounts. Mm-hmm. So that's pretty cool. I don't see a reason why you wouldn't open up an account if they're going to put money in there, right?
0: It's free money.
1: Yeah, absolutely.
0: So B2 and I will have a baby just to cash in on this.
1: Yeah. A senior treasury official said that more than 6 million children have been registered for the accounts, with 1.4 million of those eligible for the 1,000 government seed money. So that's pretty big. Elsewhere in the news, we have... Prince Harry will not be able to stay at Buckingham Palace when he visits London this week, despite his team appearing to confirm earlier today that he had accepted an invitation to stay there. Mm-hmm. So apparently the Duke of Sussex had not provided a formal response to his father, the king, and it was a kind of like, you need to tell me by this date. If you don't, you're not going to stay. He didn't reply by the required deadline.
0: It's freaking weird, aren't they? Jesus Christ.
1: It was the end of last week, so now he thinks he's staying there at the palace, and now he's not. So,
0: well, I have a hooker's apartment he can stay in if you're interested, Harry.
1: So are you planning on going back to the Booker's apartment anytime soon?
0: I don't know. B2, she's in charge of my schedule now, and she goes, oh, there's a play I want to see.
1: Oh, boy.
0: Maybe.
1: What play?
0: I don't know.
1: Okay. You know how when companies say it's time to get back to work and everyone has to get back into the office? Because when COVID hit, a lot of people went and they did work from home.
0: Right.
1: But then it's now 6 years later.
0: And people say, I get more done at home than I do at the office. Yeah. You buy that, really? You get more done at home than you do at the office?
1: Not so sure about this, but the co-founder of an $8 billion asset management firm with offices in California was fired because he did not comply with his own return to office policy after failing to show up at the company's offices. Mm-hmm. William Neoport, who worked as the chief compliance officer for Brams Hill Investments for about a decade before being fired in 2022, ran the firm with two high school classmates, and they then all worked together. They get this whole firm going. And now he gets fired because...
0: Well, they probably wanted to get rid of him or something else, and they're just using that as an excuse, I would think, but we'll find out.
1: Elsewhere in the news, we have a British soccer fan who disappeared while traveling to the FIFA World Cup has been found safe in Barcelona after a 10-day international search. Michael Little Mick Hewitt, who is 65 years old, last contacted his family June 21st during a layover in Spain before he was scheduled to fly to Boston for England's match against Ghana. After losing his phone, which contained his travel information, Hewitt was unable to board his connecting flight remained in Barcelona.
0: Stop it. I don't believe this. No. Hold on. No. I got, what's his name? Little Nick, Little John, whatever you got here.
1: Little John.
0: You got it. This is a tall tale here. This guy must be married. He was having
1: 65.
0: An affair. He's trying to leave his wife, whatever. Here's what happens at an airport. If you're flying and you have your ticket on your phone, and then you lose your phone, you go to the gate agent and you go, damn, I lost my phone. Here's my name. Here's my ID. And they go, oh, okay, Mr. Little Nick. Here's a paper ticket for you. I mean, don't be ridiculous. He stayed there. He just stayed there. He's been living there like that Tom Hanks movie. He's stuck in the airport.
3: I don't think he was in the airport.
1: No, he wasn't. No, unaware that his family reported him missing, he spent the following days watching World Cup matches in local pubs. His passport and money were never lost, and he was eventually located through hotel records. His family said that they're relieved that he was saved and thanked supporters who helped the search.
0: Okay.
1: Wouldn't that be nice just to kind of go off the radar, though, and no one has access
0: now,
1: to
0: Now, was
1: you?
0: He on his way to the World Cup?
3: Yeah, he was on his way to, I thought, Boston.
1: England. Oh. Yeah, to fly to Boston for England.
0: Okay, so you have an international flight. You're going to make that flight. You're going to go, hey, I lost my phone. Give me the paper ticket. I get it if you're on your way home and you're like, well, I'm in Spain. I'm close to England. I'll miss my flight and I'll go there in a few days. Something's fishy about this.
1: For the record, a friend of mine's husband, so we were only about an hour and 45 minutes away from Boston.
0: Mm-hmm.
1: And while we were doing the competition in Mystic, my friend's husband, he's like, okay, bye, peace out, I'm going to Boston. And he was able to get a ticket. He wasn't able to get in because at first it was like $1,500 and it was just him.
0: Uh-huh.
1: He was able to find a ticket just to get it in for about $700. So he
0: went
1: to
0: the World Cup.
1: The World Cup game in Boston. And then he came home later that night. He said it was so much fun. He said he's so glad that he did it. It was incredible. I'm like, oh my God, Robert,
0: what game did he go to?
1: Whatever was on.
0: Was it USA or who was it?
1: I don't remember.
0: It's hard to keep track of where they're applying. There's so many different cities.
1: Oh. But I was like, you should do this, Rover. Would you go see a game?
0: Well, I watched that England game last night, and then they advanced, and then they go, okay, they're going to take on so-and-so in Miami on Saturday.
1: Maybe. This Saturday?
0: Yeah, but it's so expensive. It's really expensive.
1: He said it was worth it, though, that it was a lot of fun.
4: Yeah, somebody I know posted a picture of them. They were at the Australia-Egypt game, and they got a ball. They have a soccer ball They, I don't know how, if it was kicked up into the stands. I want to ask more questions, but I just saw his photo of him, and he's like snagged a soccer ball while I was here at the Australia-Egypt game.
0: Yeah, because normally if a ball gets kicked up into the stands, you throw it back. They don't let you keep that. But maybe if it gets kicked up really, really high, maybe you just put that under your shirt and it's yours. I don't know. Go on.
1: So we don't know if this, however you say his name, Phelan Balogun?
0: Balogun.
1: If he is going to be playing with USA versus Belgium, it says here that he could still be banned from the showdown against Belgium tonight.
0: Well, I thought they had overturned that. I thought Trump, one thing I like that he's done, he called that head of FIFA and he goes, listen, I don't like this call. We're being treated very unfairly. And they said, okay, you're right. We'll get rid of the suspension. The call was indeed the right call. There was no intent behind his foul. I grant you that. It was the right call, though.
3: It's to get just, him,
0: that's the way that the rules are. The rules are that you get a red card for that infraction. So, unfortunately for us, intent or no intent, he was supposed to be suspended from the game today, but Trump called the head of FIFA and goes, I don't like this. Now, FIFA, if they're smart, and they, I mean, I guess they are smart. They have the world's biggest sport, I guess. But you need people in the United States to care about soccer. Nobody in America cares about soccer. I think people have gotten a little bit interested in this World Cup, right?
1: Oh, yeah.
0: But you need Team USA to go as far as possible.
1: But Belgium is
0: help us out.
1: People are not happy about this.
0: Oh, yeah. If the shoe were on the other foot, you'd go, what the hell? This is cheating.
1: It's apparently, furious Belgium soccer bosses have been granted the right to appeal the ruling that allowed Balogun's ban to be overturned. Uh-huh. But they say that both the United States and Belgium, they have been asked to provide info over the appeal by 5 a.m. Pacific Standard Time this morning.
0: That was an hour and 17 minutes ago.
1: What's the latest? What are they going to do? So this will be interesting to see if this guy plays. And you are going to watch that tonight?
0: Of course. Okay. Absolutely. I'm going to watch Spain-Portugal before that. That's going to be good.
1: It's a whole day of soccer.
0: Oh, I've been watching. It's what I did yesterday. I watched soccer yesterday. This is great. I'm having a lot of... Charlie, you're really missing out on this World Cup. You missed out.
3: I'm okay.
0: You missed out.
3: I don't like soccer. Soccer is very...
0: You would start to like it if you watched it.
3: Yeah, probably not. Especially not... maybe watch the USA game, but I'm not going to watch...
0: Spain, Portugal? You don't care?
3: No. England versus Mexico? No.
4: Snitz, are you watching? Don't you have Spain as one of the finalists for winning the World Cup?
5: Yeah, Spain, Portugal. And France. I think France is going to take it. But, Spain and Portugal are both on my list. So, one of them.
0: And then he's going to retire. Because he's going to hit big bucks bets.
5: I bet 10 bucks. Yeah.
0: Yep.
5: I'm winning.
1: One of the stories I forgot to tell you.
0: Yes?
1: When I went out last week, I went to Taylor Swift's house.
0: What do you mean you went
4: you
0: to Taylor
4: You did go by
0: Swift's
4: there?
0: House?
1: Hell yeah, I did. I started crying. There's a in Rhode Island. I didn't send Snitz any pictures.
0: You gotta lock her up.
1: So she got married on Friday, July 3rd.
0: Uh-huh.
1: But I was there. I flew out on Thursday, July 2nd. So I was there the whole week ahead of it. We went to a restaurant called Ocean House in Rhode Island.
0: Uh-huh.
1: This huge yellow resort restaurant. It's superb. So amazing. We sat on the back deck. The kids all went down on the beach. They took pictures. And in the background, you see Taylor Swift's house.
0: Oh.
1: And she was not there. But you saw people were in the house because you could... Oh, the upstairs light is on. Oh, somebody... My friends were down there and they were filming her.
0: Uh-huh.
4: Creepers.
1: And there was a cop standing there watching them.
0: Uh-huh.
1: And he's flashing his light. And my friend was like, I'm not going to stop filming.
0: Go ahead.
1: So that was pretty cool. But I know you were giving her a hard time for getting married at Madison Square Garden. This is a story that I had told you earlier this morning, that ahead of the ceremony, they donated $26 million to various charities, 9 of which are based in New York, where they got married. The beneficiaries include food pantries, educational and music programs, Children's Hospitals, an animal cruelty organization, and Dolly Parton's Imagination Library. So one of the food banks is located right there in Rhode Island where Taylor has a home. And money also went to Children's Mercy Hospital in Kansas City, Missouri, where Kelsey plays for the Chiefs. And then she also donated here locally as well. And why $26 million? Well, Taylor's favorite number is 13, so maybe it's a little symbolic donation.
0: Oh, my God. Please, we got to end the Taylor Swift stories. Banned. Banned.
1: There
0: She's
1: you go.
0: Banned.
1: That's the Shizzy on Rover's Morning Glory.
6: 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Just kidding.

Angel Wish says, don't rule out Norway. To win the whole thing? Probably not. Same thing with the USA. Probably not. But nobody thought Norway would beat Brazil.

0: Rover never reads my texts, writes. Where is Rover getting his soccer information from? ESPN has been interviewing soccer experts from around the world. They all say that should not have been a red card. And when the referee goes to the review, he is not allowed to use slow motion replay, which he did. What? What do you mean he can't use? That's what the monitor is there for. Of course. Well, you have to, what, you fast forward? You have to watch it in double time? No, of course you could have slow-mo. Where are you getting this information from? What are you talking about? Let's see here. Let's do a search. Can VAR give a red card? VAR team can recommend that the referee review an incident on a pitch-side monitor, which frequently leads to the referee issuing a red card after checking. VAR can't do it themselves. That's the referee. That's exactly. It's I've already said 100 times. I don't know where people are getting this information from. What are they talking about? Speaking of sports. All right. Other big sports news. LeBron James leaving the Lakers. Where is he headed? His agent says there are 10 teams that could be in the running for LeBron James. Although yesterday he was posted a photo from Akron, Ohio, where he was hanging out with his old high school basketball team.
1: Really?
0: What do you think?
1: What have I been saying this whole time?
0: Well,
1: poo-pooed me.
0: I didn't poo-poo. What do you mean?
1: Capital P-O.
0: No, I did not poo-poo you. You said, oh, he's going to go to the Cavaliers. Maybe. And that would be, like his final year, his, victory lap or whatever. Totally possible. I'm not saying that won't happen. What did I poo-poo? I'm not saying that that's not going to happen. I guess my question is, would that be a good thing for the Cavaliers? That I might poo-poo that. Because yeah. I can't look, and I'm not a basketball expert.
1: No.
0: No more of a basketball expert than I am a soccer expert. But right. I would say that the team, look, I don't know. Are they going to benefit from the LeBron James? Just it's going to be, what a commotion it's going to be to have him come final season.
2: That's exciting.
0: And his and whole entourage and the whole thing. I mean,
2: ever since he moved to LA,
0: a lot of distractions.
2: Never hear of him. Never hear anything about him. Ever since he moved to LA.
0: What do you mean you never hear anything about him?
2: Not as much. People don't care as much over there.
1: Because they're used to superstars over there.
2: The only time I heard anything about him is he played a game with his son. That's the only thing I know of LeBron James since he left.
1: But let's bring the son. Let's do Bronny and Dad, and then let's have a season, and let's win it all. How great would that be? Very cool.
0: But I don't know if that's what will actually happen, because it's going to disrupt everyone else on the team. It's just going to disrupt any sort of
3: the chemistry they have already that they've been building for years.
1: They'll be fine.
2: They'll like it.
1: I
0: don't think so.
1: They'll be fine.
0: Will they like it?
2: Yes.
0: Because one thing that I think athletes crave, not even crave, but it's almost a necessity. You want to be the star. You want to be, and then when he comes in and all attention is on him, I don't know. Is that a good thing?
1: Yeah, I'm for it.
0: We'll see. But so you think it would be a good thing?
1: It'd be
0: great
1: for the city.
0: You think they would win a championship?
1: Yes.
0: Why?
1: Because he's going to retire.
0: The Lakers didn't win a championship other than that weird COVID bubble one. But does that really count?
4: He'll be motivated.
1: Yeah. He needs to do it.
4: All eyes on Cleveland.
0: So he wouldn't be motivated. He wasn't motivated this year?
4: Well, like Charlie said, people don't really talk about him that much. When he's out of town.
2: At all.
0: I totally disagree with you guys. I think you guys
2: are
0: crazy.
2: I'm a non-basketball watcher, and when LeBron was playing here, even in when he's in the Heat, you'd hear about him all the time. All the time. You couldn't avoid him.
0: Well, he went to the NBA Finals something like, I don't know, 8 times in a row between here and Miami. So you would hear about that, of course.
2: Ever since he moved, don't hear anything about him. But again, I'm not paying attention, but it was so much that you couldn't get away from it before. Now I don't even think about it. You don't hear about him. It comes back, it's going to be big.
0: Josh says the Cavs' salary cap is totally maxed out. James would have to take a massive pay cut, so probably not Cleveland.
1: He would do it.
4: It's not.
0: I think he's got enough money.
4: Yeah.
0: Right?
1: He'll do it.
0: Yeah. You could, I think he could probably do whatever.
1: Yeah.
4: Made my first Kalshi bet on this.
1: Did you really?
4: Yeah. Like, whenever the news, like, started breaking first, I only bet a dollar. But I got it at 29 cents. So that means I get 3 shares. Mm-hmm. So if I win, I get $3. But now it's big.
0: This is all confusing. Do you understand what he's saying there, yes. Charlie?
2: He's got, I don't understand what I'm looking at.
4: Now
2: I don't
4: it's at 58 cents.
2: When he's saying what he's saying right there, I don't get the cents and the 58 cents.
4: That's how many shares
2: I understand the $1. He put it $1, he'll get back 3. That I understand.
4: Yeah, I bought 3 shares because that's how much my dollar was worth. Now your dollar's worth 2 shares. No, not even 2 shares.
0: All right.
4: Because it's more of a chance it's going to happen.
0: Why only $1? Just
4: because it's my first time. I don't want
0: the first one.
4: I had a dollar free from your first thing on Kalshi's for $1. I don't know what they gave me $1 somehow. So I just used it on that.
0: But you should put that on something really weird, like all those military guys, like something that you just don't think is going to happen. You put that dollar on there, that would be like a big, big payoff if it actually hit. Saybrook says, remind Dougie, LeBron is from Akron. He has a home there. Duh, he says.
1: What?
2: Did you not know that?
1: I did know that. Why is he calling me out on that? That's a stupid text.
0: He just wants to remind you that.
1: I know that he has a home there.
0: I think it's probably the most likely scenario that he ends up with the Cavaliers.
1: You do think that?
0: Yeah, I think so.
1: I hope so.
0: Him and, I think he'll go to whatever team will take his son too. Like, they'll be like, we're a package deal. But I don't know if it's going to help the team, actually.
1: I
0: think it's going to be an incredible, incredible distraction. And it might actually hurt the team. It's a risky move, but I guess if I were leading the Cavaliers, I'd say go for it, because think about the amount of think about the money you could make off of this merch sales and everything else. It's a lot of money is going to be involved, so you might as well try to make that happen. Will it help your team win a championship? I don't think so. RC3 says, what the F do you mean they don't talk about LeBron James anymore? He's all they talk about, Charlie.
2: But maybe to a basketball fan, a person that doesn't watch basketball, never hear about him, ever. But I used to hear about him all the time.
0: Bob thinks Snitzer has a gambling problem.
4: No. DraftKings every week? I mean, come on. This is, what are you talking about? Totally normal. I know the number, the 1-800 number, whatever it is.
0: 1-800?
4: If I have a problem.
0: I need help.
4: I can quit anytime.
0: What is the last draft? Did we have a DraftKings bet? No, I don't think so. On the day before the...
4: I'm Jonesing, man. Come on.
0: Yeah, he's ready. What do you think about... What do you think about this? Do we have to do a DraftKings today, as a matter of fact?
1: No.
0: No? Were we supposed to do one on a Friday?
1: Yes, but it was a holiday.
0: Well, then we'll do it today.
1: Okay.
0: A holiday. It's our makeup. DraftKings. All right, I'm going to give you the commercial break to think about it. Today's World Cup games. What do you got? How much are we putting in? $100?
1: Sure.
4: Yeah, keep it like that, yeah.
0: Okay. Think about that. Jeffrey, you in?
5: Yeah.
0: Okay. We'll be right back on Rover's Morning Glory. Hang on.
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8: 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Not too bad if you're traveling around town right now, lighter than normal volume if you're making your way downtown or anywhere, really. There was a broken water main in North Royalton. Bennett Road blocked off West 130th to Bridgewater down near the Strongsville border. Road work on 71 South after West 130th. That's in the left lane. I'm Doug Adams from the Total Traffic Center.
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12: It's a cloudy start for your Monday morning. Temperatures starting in the upper 60s. Scattered showers mainly west of the metro. More showers for this afternoon, some of which could be packing torrential downpours, bringing a risk of flash flooding. Otherwise, partly cloudy conditions. Temperatures upper 70s, low 80s.
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2: Yeehaw! 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You'll be able to bet like all of us. We're really, really good at betting.
3: Yeah.
2: All of us.
3: I love betting.
2: Just taking them to the cleaners. Probably going to go out of business, DraftKings is, once this show gets done with them.
3: Yeah, give me the money.
2: Andy from Allentown has a different bet he'd like to bet on DraftKings. No, it's nothing to do with the World Cup. He says, let's bet on how many jumping jacks Crystal can do before a boob pops out. So there you go. Would you like to? What do you say, Jeffrey? How many jumping jacks could she do before a boob pops out?
4: Probably about 10.
2: 10?
3: That's a little
2: Charlie,
3: high.
2: Charlie, what do you think?
5: Oh, I think it's happening at 2.
6: Yeah, these buttons are struggling. I mean,
3: why are you all dressed up?
2: Think she gets through one jumping jack without a boob popping out?
7: Three's pushing it. I don't know.
3: Why are you dressed up?
6: Just because it's my birthday?
2: Yeah.
6: Oh, I didn't thought know. I should look
7: oh,
6: nice.
7: This? I didn't know.
2: Yeah.
3: So you're just going to go home? Are you seeing your
2: boyfriend?
3: She's
2: going to walk around and let everyone see the sash.
3: She has been, trust me. She's been walking around.
2: I'm talking about outside on the street. You got to walk around downtown and wish her happy birthday.
6: I'm going to go to Walmart, you know? Mm-hmm. That's my day. I love Walmart.
3: What are you seeing your boyfriend?
6: Yeah, I will see him today.
2: Oh, yeah? Does he have any big plans for you and your birthday?
6: Maybe some smooching.
3: Ew.
2: Oh. Yeah. Okay.
6: That's my plan.
2: Okay.
6: Some meat for dinner.
3: All right.
2: Oh,
3: let's go
2: disgusting.
3: Back to DraftKings.
2: Oh, come on. Yes. All right. DraftKings. Doogie, what do you have for your DraftKings bet?
3: I sent it to Mr. Snitzer.
2: Yes.
3: And I went against the United States of America.
7: Oh, come on, patriotic.
3: I am a horrible human being.
2: God, yes, you are. And
3: yes.
2: Elon Musk will kick you out of the country.
3: Yes.
2: I saw that he tweeted yesterday that if you don't love America, you are below whatever. I forget what he said, but you need to be exiled. You need to be sent away outside of America. She obviously, this is exhibit A right here. You don't love America.
3: No, I do love America. I am an entrepreneur, though, and I bet $100 on Belgium to beat USA, and then my total payout would be $205.
7: I make good waffles, I guess, but
3: I'm a fan
6: and
3: of
6: chocolate.
3: Waffles. I like chocolate.
2: Jeffrey, what did you put for your bet?
4: I set my DraftKings thing. I did a three-pick parlay.
2: Three-pick parlay.
3: Wow.
2: Okay. What do you got here?
4: I got Spain. I got USA and I got Argentina.
2: Spain to qualify.
3: Huh.
7: That's what it says.
2: What okay, all right.
7: To win, yeah.
2: So Spain is going to beat Portugal today. USA is going to beat Belgium today. But then we won't be able to find out the result of this tomorrow when we do the results, because the game he bet on Argentina versus Egypt is at noon tomorrow.
4: Oh, we'll just do my result on
3: Wednesday.
4: Yeah, how about that?
2: Okay, Snitzer, what do you have?
7: What do I have here? I have Portugal
2: over Spain.
7: It's gonna be a tough one.
2: Mm-hmm.
7: I'd like either one to win, but Portugal makes me more money. $100 gets you $275.
2: All right, $275. Jeffrey did a three-pick parlay, and I said, you know what?
3: Let's try it.
2: Nothing's preventing me from doing a three-pick parlay, right?
3: Right.
2: So here's what I put in. I have Lukaku to score a goal. He plays for Belgium. I have over 2.5 total goals in the game tonight. And I have Spain beating Portugal in the first game today. So a $100 bet pays out. $436.36.
3: Nice.
2: Big money.
6: What's a half a goal? 2.5?
2: Well, it's not.
6: What do you get a half a goal for?
7: Well, 2 doesn't win, but 3 does.
2: Yeah, exactly. Yeah.
7: I guess it's the only way to say
6: it. It's a weird way to word it.
7: Can you say over 2?
6: Yeah, just 2 plus.
2: Yeah, maybe it's just more confusing for people because they're like, oh, this. What do I know? I'm not an expert in sports or betting.
3: No.
2: But I know a guy who is.
3: Who? Nice.
5: Charlie, the Gridiron Guy.
2: Week 3 of the World Cup. Who's going to win? I'll tell you right now, I think USA is going to take it. Easy money, but that's not my bet. I'm not just going simple. I'm going for big money.
1: Big
2: easy yeah. bet. Bound to happen. I'm putting $100 that Florin Balogun will get a hat trick.
1: A hat trick? Wow.
3: What's a hat trick?
2: That's three goals.
3: Wow.
2: $100 will get you $5,600. The easiest bet you can make today.
3: Wow.
1: And that's a lock?
2: This is the lock of the week. Okay. Lock of the century, I would even say. This is the easiest money you'll ever make in your life. How to turn $100 into $5,600.
3: Wow.
2: 8 o'clock tonight.
1: Kids,
2: I'll be seated. I'll be ready. I'll be watching. I'll be rooting.
1: With his little antenna?
2: Yes.
1: And his VC box?
2: Somebody told me that I could watch, and I don't know if it's true, if I have Peacock, which I do have, I can watch the Telemundo.
3: Oh,
1: but you have to watch it in Spanish.
2: I don't care. I'm not going to listen to what they're saying anyways.
6: Can you do closed captions in English?
2: The guy's kicking the ball. The guy's kicking the ball. The guy's kicking the ball. What else do you need to know? I don't need to hear anything they're saying.
1: All right. So put your life savings. Charlie's directing you. Put your life savings. Oh, God. Get a hat trick today.
2: Easy money.
1: All right. Crystal, did we do you?
6: No.
1: We did not do your bet yet, right? All right. What do you have?
6: But I, on my bucket list to go is Egypt. So I decided to go with Egypt over Argentina.
1: Uh-huh. Also, picking a game at noon tomorrow, just like Jeffrey. Let's see. What'd you bet?
6: $75
1: bet.
6: Could get you $412.50.
1: So she loses. She still have $25. Will that... I did 100. Did everybody else do 100?
4: I did 100.
1: You 100, Jeffrey?
4: I did 50.
3: Oh, okay.
1: Oh, good. Potentially good thinking there, my friend. All right. Download the DraftKings Sports app. Use code RMG when you sign up, and we will see how it turns out for you. Good luck. Let me see here. What do I have to give away today? Let's see here. Oh, tickets. Whoa.
3: Yeah.
1: Nice. A pair of tickets to see the Foo Fighters with Queens of the Stone Age. The show is August 10th at Huntington Bank Field. 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Who else is going to be in the Buzzard Suite, you think?
3: I don't know. That's pretty cool.
6: I want to be in the Buzzard Suite.
3: We're not allowed to ever go.
1: Who else will be in there?
3: Are you going?
1: Eager Beaver will be in there, I bet, right?
3: Are you going to go?
1: You think Keith Hotchkiss will be in there?
6: Oh, yeah.
3: He's always in that fun stuff.
1: I was not planning on...
3: You should go to that.
1: I haven't been invited. So. You can be there without me or anyone else because you're more important than us. 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But if you're caller 30 right now, I'll give you tickets to the show. 866-YO-ROVER. 866-967-6837. Good luck to you.

0: you that some of these sports books, they have not, they've kind of been getting killed on the USA bets because everyone's betting for USA to win. And USA has been winning in the World Cup, which is good for consumers and bettors, not good for the sports books. But I did have my contact at DraftKings did tell me that they really cleaned up. They made a lot of money on the other big sporting event, which was Rover's marathon walk. So many people bet that I would not be able to complete my marathon walk. And boy, did I prove them wrong. So DraftKings really cleaned up, made a ton of money on that one. 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Then you can watch or listen to The Aftermath as they get started. They do The Aftermath Monday through Thursday after the show. And then we all stick around on Fridays, do the Friday leftovers, get to a bunch of stuff we didn't get to during the week, play a bunch of videos. You get the RMG TV archives and more. Charlie, are you expecting a major influx? Is it going to be this Friday or next Friday that will be all of the fireworks disasters? Is it enough time for all of these to circulate and get into your inbox?
1: Well, they got their fingers got to get grafted back on before they can post them. So it might be a bit. I think I've seen some already.
2: Yeah,
1: I've seen some.
2: I started setting up.
1: There's one guy.
0: I don't mean to laugh, but.
1: This wasn't a blow up. This guy, did you see the guy in the parachute with the flag behind him?
0: No.
3: Oh, yeah.
1: Just drops out of the sky onto a tent. Luckily, at the time, I think he's probably, 10 feet off the ground? Like, not too high up, but he was parachuting. I don't know if his leg got caught on a tree.
3: Yeah.
1: Whatever just happened, the parachute just drops.
3: The flag.
1: Yes.
3: Yeah.
0: So, this will probably be a jam-packed, action-packed Friday leftover. Sign up for RMG Plus if you're not a subscriber, and you get that on Friday in The Aftermath, Monday through Thursday. In the meantime, we will be back live tomorrow morning. Have a great day. It's Rover's Morning Glory.
1: Bye. Bye.

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2: From the Elk and Elk Traffic Center, Elk and Elk, if you're injured on the job, call the attorneys at Elk and Elk, 1-800-ELK-OHIO. Really quiet Monday morning, continuing all around the area. There is a broken water main in North Royalton. Bennett Road blocked off west 130th to Bridgewater near the Strongsville border. Construction on 77 North at East 30th. You're down to one lane and a bit of heavy traffic here. There's also road work headed out of town now, 71 South at west 130th in the left lane. I'm Doug Adams from a Total Traffic Center.
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Got Nirvana on the way? 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

just another day in the summer of 2026 with Buzzer Radio 100.7 WMMS. Happened again at Cedar Point. Happened several times over the weekend. Some jackass brings everything to a screeching halt. That doesn't say summer fun, does it? I'll tell you what I'm talking about on the way. Nirvana now with the Buzzer.

0: Yeah, nobody's laughing when you're stuck under the sun up on a roller coaster for freaking 15 minutes to an hour. 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Corey Roddick back in after this 4th of July weekend, and I don't know what's so difficult to follow about this. I don't know if you've been there. I've not yet, but it's been close. I've watched it happen. When you're at Cedar Point, it's hot as hell, and everybody's having as good a time as they possibly can. You're up on a roller coaster. They are quite freaking clear. Keep your cell phone put away. You think that stops anybody? Hell no. Happened again over the weekend. Gatekeepers stopped for like 25 minutes because they had to walk from the station up the stairs to take someone's phone away from them and walk all the way back down. Love it. Love when fun stops. So, yeah, let's go ahead and pay attention to the rules at Cedar Point. Cedar Point is a privilege, God damn it. This is not a right.
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After a long holiday break, the Alan Cox Show back in with you after 2 today. 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It's the return of Brit Floyd, the world's premier Pink Floyd experience. 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But at 410 today, the Alan Cox Show gets you in the door. 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

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Corey Roddick, Love Summer. That's exactly what we're going to do. Do you know how many freaking shows we're going to get you into, dude? 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I'm looking at just a couple right now. 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

0: 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Corey Roddick in for your Monday after a holiday weekend. Dude, the Rock and Roll Hall of Fame, as much grief as I give them for their committee and who they induct and who they don't, I have to say, having that place right in our backyard is pretty awesome, especially when they're doing stuff like this, man. It's Women in Metal, special acoustic set from Lizzie and Joe from Hailstorm. That's happening this Friday night at the Rock Hall. Here's how you get in there. 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
9: England and Norway moving on Sunday at the World Cup. Coming up tonight, it's the U.S. and Belgium in Seattle. Prior to that, it's Portugal versus Spain in Arlington, Texas. The U.S. will have Flo Balogun available tonight. FIFA suspending the red card he got against Bosnia-Herzegovina. 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I'm Frank Aaron.
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9: 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Went down, Rihanna, Stay, amazing song. 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
14: Three staccato cries of Mayday and an eyewitness report of a mid-air explosion is about all that is known this morning of the British Columbia air disaster, which yesterday claimed 52 lives.
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0: 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Corey Roddick in. 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Hang on, man. Also got Rock of the Way, Sabbath, Sum 41 by your demand. You're welcome. And Three Doors Down, get you back in next.
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5: Showers and thunderstorms for this afternoon. Some storms could be packing torrential downpours. The slow-moving storms could also lead to more flash flooding. Otherwise, partly cloudy and mainly clear skies for this evening. Temperatures fall into the mid-70s, upper 60s with some fog developing Tuesday morning. By the afternoon, more pop-ups likely with temperatures in the upper 70s.
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0: 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WMMS with Danzig. What's going on? Corey Rod again. Let's look at the concert calendar because I'm starting to get antsy. Just coming off a holiday weekend and I'm still restless. What more do I need? Well, I guess it's not really what I need, but what we can do for you. 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They're coming along with Queens of the Stone Age and Mannequin Pussy. 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
16: 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Vivian, you play these notes on the guitar. And I hummed my melody and then hummed it into a dictaphone. 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

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Former Godsmack drummer Shannon Larkin isn't even in the band anymore. He's starting trouble for him. He went ahead and stirred up Nikki Sixx. You know how that ends. Called him out for not singing and playing live. Of course, Nikki came back and said everything Nikki Sixx always says. Read about it at WMMS.

0: It's always fun to win stuff. That's what we say around here on Buzzer Radio 100.7 WMMS. Actually, nobody around here says that except for me. We just go ahead and give you the stuff. I'm the one that has to go ahead and make everything a nice gesture. 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Would you look at that? We're almost there. It's like 9 days away. 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
6: Showers and thunderstorms for this afternoon. Some storms could be packing torrential downpours. The slow-moving storms could also lead to more flash flooding. Otherwise, partly cloudy and mainly clear skies for this evening. Temperatures fall into the mid-70s, upper 60s with some fog developing Tuesday morning. By the afternoon, more pop-ups likely with temperatures in the upper 70s.
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My name is Corey Roddick. Thanks for letting me hang with you. Way to make it through the first midday of the new week after a holiday weekend. The Alan Cox Show, they're going to get you through the afternoon. They're on the way in next. If you're drinking, that's cool. Make sure you're not driving. If you're in recovery, don't be drinking. We got this. We're

0: you think funny aren't funny.
1: Give me cocks all the time. I want cocks all over me.
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0: See, now I'm going to want to do that all show. Mm. And we all and we already do a lot of that.
1: Ah! Yeah, man. It is so hot. Yeah.
0: Hey, good afternoon. I was just checking my... Golly, I get these notifications on my weather app, and they're like, flood warning and flood watches, and it's rain and all this stuff. I stick my head out the studio, I look out on Euclid Avenue, it's bright and sunny. What the hell's going on? I'm sure it's coming,
1: like,
0: but...
1: Erie County or something? That's what I heard of.
0: Is that what it is?
1: Yeah.
0: I was looking at videos that my friends were posting over the weekend from Chicago, and it just looked like apocalyptic, the rain, and, you know, my buddy was posting a photo of... Or a video, rather, of him and his son tubing in front of their house on the street. It was so flooded, and I was like, oh, that sucks. And Jesus. Then apparently that's what's come here. Anyway, welcome, whether you are soaked or dry or whatever. My name is Alan Cox. Thanks for being here. Rob Anthony's right over there.
1: What's up, man?
0: Jess is back in Studio G.
2: Hi.
0: Join us, won't you? 216-578-1007. 800-348-1007. 35192. That's the number you want to text me. I will see them there. If you listen on the iHeartRadio app, you can leave messages for us. If you are visually stimulated, you can watch the show. Our YouTube channel is available there for you. What else? 4th of July weekend. Hope everybody had a good time. Alan, please tell Rob that a narrow shaft is officially called a Slim Jim.
1: All right.
0: All right. Well, there you go.
1: Yeah.
0: Rob, lock that information in, you little mind grapes.
1: Locked in.
0: And do what?

0: But okay, but you know how you get home. You live in Westlake now, yeah?
1: Yeah, I just drive.
0: Yeah, just drive. Okay. Mm-hmm.
1: Yeah.
0: Yep.
1: And if I need GPS, I'll just use it.
0: Well, I was going to say, probably the first handful of times you went to your new spot from living in Lakewood, I mean, it's just a straight shot on 90, yeah? But you probably GPSed it at some point.
1: No.
0: You didn't?
1: No. Okay. I know exactly where it was.
0: Right. But you, so you don't know that you're on 90?
1: No.
0: When you're, gotcha.
1: But I was driving from Geneva on the lake. I played I played a show out there.
0: Mm-hmm. How did that go?
1: It was good. I was filling in for a band, but it rained, so we had a rain delay for a while. People at Geneva are crazy.
0: So you went from, if I may,
1: yeah,
0: knocking them dead to then finding an actual dead person.
1: Yeah.
0: Yeah.
1: Yeah.
2: Are you sure the person was dead?
1: There was a white sheet over their body, so
2: Maybe
1: they were sleeping.
0: Maybe they wanted it to be a dramatic reveal.
2: Cops were on the scene?
1: Yeah, and they were just like kind of just walking around. And then I drove further up and there was another car and there's a lady sitting on her bumper with her head in her hand. So I'm like, I'm assuming that was a car accident. But like it didn't, I mean, I drove by so fast, so like I couldn't see if there was any damage to the cars, but it didn't really look like it.
0: Mm-hmm.
1: So I don't know what happened. Mm. But then, you know, still a bunch of drunk drivers driving all over the highway.
0: You're not one of them.
1: No, I'm not.
0: Cuyahoga County has one fewer drunk driver. You had your 2-year sobriety anniversary while we were gone, didn't you?
1: I did on
0: Congratulations.
1: Friday.
2: Congratulations.
0: Well done.
1: Appreciate it.
0: Is it as difficult as it initially was? You know, you hear different stories from people when they're trying to maintain their sobriety. Some people will say, I think about it every day. Other people will go, it's, you know, I've locked into it. And, you know, where are you on that spectrum?
1: It does not cross my mind at all. Because every time I even think about alcohol in that sense of, like, putting it in my body, I think of something really bad that happened when I was drinking.
0: Mm-hmm.
1: And that just deters me right away.
0: Mm-hmm.
1: And I have a little baby that counts on me.
0: No, absolutely. I understand. Oh. That could have, Rob, in an alternate universe, been our own little Jess on the side of the road there. Underneath a white sheet.
1: Mm-hmm.
0: Yep.
1: Just taking a nap.
2: There's no information.
1: I couldn't find it on, any of, Google or whatever.
2: Yeah. I just typed death 117th 90 Cleveland. Nothing.
1: Yeah, I know.
0: Death. Yeah. Well, there are so many people under white sheets, you know, once you get out to Stark County, that it probably makes the job a little more difficult for whoever the coroner is out there. But I would imagine the fact that this person was horizontal made it a little easier to suss out.
1: Yeah.
0: It's the vertical people under the white sheets out there that you got to have a difficult time with.
2: There's tons of those in D.C. over the weekend.
0: Yeah. Mm. So, Rob, you know what? Now that we're back after a holiday weekend, you know how else we are ushering in kind of a new situation? We no longer share this studio.
2: Yeah.
0: Now, the recent corporate axe that swung far and wide here at iHeartMedia, it very much is a double-edged sword, right? There's a certain degree of survivor's guilt that the people left behind will have. But there's also a shifting in certain shows. And for a long time, we shared this show with the Mark Nolan Show. They were doing mornings at Magic. He is now on in the afternoon.
2: Yep.
0: Mark Nolan on in the afternoon. And in the morning, having taken his place, is iHeart Cleveland's Swiss Army knife, Keith Kennedy. And so he and Jen Pachano now do that Magic morning show. But they don't do it in here.
2: Yep.
0: And so I got to work this morning about 20 after 8. And normally I'll be out there at a desk writing and preparing and things like that. But I walk in, this studio door, wide open, lights are on. You know, I manipulate the lighting in here before we do our show because our show is lit a particular way. It's not flooded in light. And I come in, I was like, ooh, what's going on? Didn't even occur to me. I thought that maybe something had been pre-recorded. I didn't know what was going on. And I end up talking to him later on. And he goes, yeah, I'm more comfortable in the adjacent studio. So they're going to be doing that show next door to us.
2: Great.
0: And so we no longer share the studio. No, it's not some huge thing. But there is a switch over technically between the two shows that I no longer have to do. That has been removed from my plate, Rob.
2: Well, you know what else is great?
0: Which means the show logo that we have on the monitors for this program, that'll never change. It'll be WMMS in here all the time, you know, because you have to, you can use any studio conceivably, but you dial up your particular station and then everything runs that way. So what else?
2: No Christmas tree.
0: And right.
2: No gigantic festive glory hole switch.
0: Mm-hmm. Although I never minded that as much as other people did.
2: I hated it.
0: I knew it was okay.
1: Oh, I'm going to get you guys a Christmas tree.
2: No.
0: Shut up, Jen.

0: history.
1: Well, listen, Festive Glory Hole will live on in our hearts.
2: And I'm sure we'll still have it. It just won't we'll be in the studio.
1: Yeah.
3: What does that mean?
2: What does Festive Glory, Hole mean?
1: Well, it came from the that I called that giant switch. I said it looks like a Festive Glory Hole because of the way the giant switch had poked out from the thing, right?
3: The light switch?
1: Yeah, they had this big manufactured light switch because when Magic, the radio station, flips to Christmas music, they have like TV coverage and all that stuff, so they have people in here, so they have this big light switch prop. And so it looks like a wall plate. It looks like a regular up and down light switch. But the switch part is red and it's rendered in this giant. I said one time, that looks like a Festive Glory Hole. And then somebody made an AI song for us. And that took on a life of its own.
3: So
1: that's what it came
3: from. Some notes. 5 months till Christmas so I can decorate your studio. Got a free plan. I'm taking
1: you do
3: notes.
1: That. You do that. You do that at your own peril, I guess. Listen,
2: it'd just be an epic waste of your time because the second I walk in, I'm taking everything down.
1: Yeah, right.
2: The second I walk in, it's down.
1: Rob brings in his lighter and burns everything down.
2: Go ahead and do it. It's just going to be a wicked waste of your time.
3: It's going to be your dust.
1: Hey, guys, Merry Christmas. Jess, you should come in and see this. I've already burned down all of your carefully placed accoutrement for Christmas. And we'd keep it that way. So anyway, long story short, we no longer have to share this studio, which again was no big thing. You know what I mean? It's just I feel like now this is ours, Rob. We can do whatever we want to with it in direct contradiction to corporate mandates. We can do whatever we want to do. I have already made plans to dig us a big conversation pit back here in the corner, right? So maybe post-show, when you sit in there, chop it up.
2: Oh, I like that.
1: Throw a hookah in there.
2: I like that idea.
1: Yeah.
2: A lot.
1: Have some friends come over.
2: Take our shoes off.
1: Yeah. I'm going to have the carpet replaced by the series of throw pillows. So when we walk in here, you know, shoes off. Oh, it's going to feel so good.
2: Oh, it's nice.
1: Under our feet. Anywho. I got a break. 35192. Want to send a text? You can watch on our YouTube channel if you want. 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
18: In the history of cinema, few films have been as successful as The Godfather. Francis Ford Coppola's gangster epic set a new standard not just for movies about the mafia, but for movies in general. Although, if you talk to the people who made it, The Godfather's prospects for success were far from assured. In fact, before its release, they were pretty bleak.
19: And they said, we're finished. This is over. The movie's not going to work. You gotta get rid of those guys. It's a disaster.
18: Then Leave the Gun, Take the Cannoli. My co-host Mark Seal and I strip back the varnish of movie history and talk to never-before-heard-from sources to get at what really made the process so arduous. Leave the Gun, Take the Cannoli is based on my co-host Mark's best-selling book of the same title. And on this show, we call upon his years of research to help unpack the story behind the Godfather's birth from start to finish. We sift through innumerable accounts, many of them conflicting, and try to get to the truth of what really happened. Leave the Gun, Take the Cannoli features new and archival interviews with Francis Ford Coppola.
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28: Lizzie Hale from Hailstorm going to be in here on Friday for a bit. I got tickets for you to check her out. And they're doing a women in metal thing over at the Rock Hall on Friday. An acoustic set from Lizzie and Joe of Hailstorm. So tickets for you for that all week. And she will pop in here literally for a bit on Friday. I've never met Lizzie Hale.
29: Oh, she's awesome.
28: Yeah, I'm a fan.
29: I love that band.
28: Yeah. So I'll have tickets for you all week around 2:40. For that event, and then Lizzie will be in here on Friday. Our friend Bill Squire back in here tomorrow. He and a bunch of friends of the show are doing a big comedy show for, is it a golf championship? Is that what it is?
29: Yeah.
28: There's a sponsor attached to it, but yeah. It's Bill and Mary and our friend Mike Polk and Mattitude, I think, is spinning for this thing. And so Bill will be in tomorrow to chat with us about that. The iHeartRadio app, Rob, I mentioned at the top of the show and throughout that people can leave messages for us. And what's the first one I get? Hey, welcome back, I guess. Right?
29: Hey.
28: Because when I go and when these messages pop up from the app, they are normally transcribed. And so if I want to, I can see who it is and what they're saying. And sometimes it will show up with no transcription. It will show up with just the audio file, and I don't know what's on it. And so I'll go, oh, I wonder what to... All right, cool. Sounds like that guy's, that parachuter's flag getting caught in that tree.
29: See
28: that? Oh, Jesus. The guy is like a parachuting in... Was that that state fair in D.C., or
29: no,
28: was it somewhere else?
29: It was
28: else?
29: A okay. Rodeo somewhere
28: a
29: else.
28: A rodeo, yeah. Okay. So they have a guy. People love a parachute jump or a flyover or whatever, right? It goes into the whole 4th of July weekend thing, which is a lot of jingoism and, you know, people still love fireworks, even though you've seen them 4 million times or whatever. And so wherever this was, you probably saw the video because it went wide of a guy parachuting in, and he's this big American flag is trailing behind him, and just the tip of it, I mean, nobody could have, I guess, nothing they could have done. But it caught on a high tree branch as he was approaching the ground, and it just stopped him cold. And then he flopped into the top of a cabana, which is good. I mean, he crashed through it, but, you know, had he flopped straight down onto the asphalt, probably would have been a very different situation.
29: Yeah, it was the best possible outcome.
28: I think so. But again, you know, I was watching a thing, Cleveland Television. They were talking about how the fire department was very, very busy 4th of July.
30: Fires that we fought after 10 o'clock. We had numerous explosions. People, a guy lost a hand on the west side, some fingers on the east side. There was some eye damage to someone due to fireworks on the east side, and numerous burn injuries. So it's a busy night for the emergency rooms around the city. It's a busy night for the fire department. Talked to a lot of officers this morning that had seen some terrible things last night, and we just don't want anything bad to happen now, even following the 4th of July.
28: How about that, right? You know that's going to happen. It's like New Year's Eve if you're a firefighter or an EMT.
29: Yep.
28: 4th of July. Yeah, we lost some fingers on the west side. We lost a hand on the east side. I like how he broke it down. Yeah, a lot of people walked away with some digits. I mean, we weren't joking on Friday. You know, it feels like a hacky bit, but it is true. We're like, hey, we're going to talk to you on Monday. Hopefully, you'll be listening to us with all of your digits intact. Because you're nobody's going to get out clean. 32nd Street and Ralph Avenue near Low Park. There was a firework display, quote, gone wrong. You don't want that. Over by Bryan Elementary. One man had, listen, they told Terry to reverse. Reverse, Terry.
0: Back up, Terry.
28: Back up, Terry. Reverse, Terry. You know, that video's been around for a while, but it really, really got memed out this year.
0: Yeah,
28: he really memed out this year.
0: And he was in a parade. Did you see that?
28: Yeah. There's
0: he was
28: like
0: on a float.
28: T-shirts and all kinds of stuff. You know, people are posting our annual reminder to back it up, Terry.
0: Yeah.
28: You know, we played it on Friday and it blew up again.
0: Literally.
28: Pardon the pun.
1: Hold your hands, you go. Okay,
28: come on. It's a guy in a wheelchair and he's helping to light a firework. And, you know, all of a sudden his motorized wheelchair isn't working in reverse. And for whatever reason, he doesn't think to go forward until... A lot of it is blown up in his face.
2: Here you go, Terry.
28: Oh, Terry. Terry's okay, though. Lighten it there.
0: Get the back up, Terry.
28: Back up, Terry.
1: Back up, Terry.
28: Bang
1: up, Terry. Put it in reverse, Terry. Put it in reverse. Oh, Lord. Lord,
28: oh, Terry. Oh,
1: Terry. Oh, what you doing, Terry?
28: Oh, and he finally gets it to go forward. Oh, poor Terry. Oh, my God. And there's always somebody there with a shirt off. You know, they're going to get their share of burns.
0: Oh, that could have been so bad, too.
28: It could have really. I mean, the only reason it's funny is because he was able to get out of there, but...
0: Well, the same thing with that dude coming in with the American flag attached to him, right? The fact that he landed on that tent and that kind of absorbed the shock.
28: Yeah.
0: You know, but if one of those poles bent the wrong way, that dude's dead.
28: Yeah. A massive fireworks display in front of a house. Cleveland Fire responded to... About 10 o'clock on Saturday caused $5,000 worth of damage to the home. A serious hand injury on the west side. A man with serious eye injuries on the east side, East 93rd. A garbage can fire that lit a nearby home on fire. A total loss from that, about $15,000. And you got to wonder how much they spend on fireworks. I mean, like... Yeah. You know, your ROI is not great if that's, you know, there were guys on an airplane near O'Hare, a couple of Delta pilots who said that they were getting hit by fireworks on their descent. I don't know how the hell that would happen, but that's what they were theorizing.
3: Yeah, we just had a firework hit our plane, Delta 1076.
4: Delta 1076, can you tell me if you had to, I guess, any further information about the firework?
3: 200 feet AGL, 2 to 50 AGL, but we just heard the bang on the plane, so we'll have to take a look at it once we get to the gig.
5: And we're just hoping it was just the mortar that went off underneath, but definitely felt the big bang.
4: There have been multiple reports, as you can imagine. The city's aware. They said they would notify the Chicago police, but, you know, I don't know what they'll do.
28: How about that?
0: They'll do nothing.
6: Ladies and gentlemen, we're experiencing some turbulence outside. You might have seen some of the fireworks being shot toward the plane as we make our descent into Midway Airport. I've been told that there's some popo magnets that have been shot our way. A couple of neighbor haters lit up there, too. I'm just getting new information that the pyrotechnical question, the badassical blast... cat scat fever. I think that one was shot at us, too.
0: Any word on whiskey do's or whiskey don'ts?
6: Whiskey do's, whiskey don'ts. Shimmer me timbers. That was another one that was up there. Light and run. Being told from Midway Tower that there's a unicorn puke that was shot in our direction. Big American, huge bursts. 30-shot wicked pissa. I heard a wicked pissa.
0: That's a Boston one.
6: Yeah. Black Cat banging hard, apparently, up against the thing there. Hope you're going to be okay. We got a bada-bing, bada-boom shot at us. There's an actual firework called Put It In Reverse. You're looking at that one.
7: So you're going to tell me that you don't have no Black Cats, no Roman Candles or Screaming Mimis? You don't got no Lady Fingers, Buzz Buttles, Snicker Bombs, Church Burners, Finger Blasters, Gut Busters, Zippity Doodahs, or Crap Flappers? You're gonna stand there and tell me you don't have no Whistling Bungholes, no Spleen Splitters, Whisker Biscuits, Honky Lighters, Hoosker Do's, Hoosker Don'ts, Cherry Bombs, Nips of Dazers, with or without the scooter stick, or one single Whistling Kitty Chaser?
28: No Crap Flappers? What? There's one called Here Come the Judge. Shoots flaming balls, I'm sure it does. Whacky tobacky, gunfighters from hell. I had one in my basement for a long time that moved with me from Chicago called God's Angel or something. And it looked like six sticks of little dynamite with a wick in the middle. And I talked about it a long time ago. It just sat in the basement. People were like, don't light that. If it sits there too long, like, don't light it. And I didn't. I'm sure it's somewhere. But, you know, degraded from almost 20 years ago. I don't even know why it came along. But yeah, all kinds of wild stuff. And so that always feels to me like those are the things that people lose digits over, right? They got too close to the Patriot punch or something. They were like, hey, I don't think this is lit up. And then they stick their face in it. You know, I always assume that's where the eye injuries come from. Maybe not. Maybe just something, you know, you can't control everything. There's that video from a couple of years ago where they're lighting on the front lawn and there's a bunch of little kids. And something goes sideways, and there's a car in the driveway, and the whole thing just goes haywire. And so people are running for the house. The guy, like, runs away and leaves the little kid in the front yard. You ever see that video?
0: Yeah.
28: The guy runs away and leaves the little kid in the front yard. Like, Force Majeure. You ever see that Swedish film, Force Majeure?
0: No.
28: It's like this classic dark comedy about this family that is vacationing in the Alps or something. It's a French movie, or it's subtitled, as I recall. And there is what looks like an avalanche coming down the mountain and toward, they're out in this big balcony having lunch or something. And and it turns out it was just like a controlled avalanche, but they didn't know that because it gets very cloudy and powdery and all that. And so they think they're going to be overcome, and everybody's starting to scream. And the dad bolts and leaves the two. So the whole movie is the aftermath of that. He leaves the kids and the mom on the balcony. And then the rest of the movie, he has to be explaining what, no, it wasn't that. I just, like Costanza, knocking everybody down to get out of the burning house, knocks the old lady over. It's one of those. They redid it in English, but I forget what that was called. But the original one's called Force Majeure. That's what I think of, is like the guy running away from the kid. You think instinctively he would scoop the kid up, but that guy didn't. Wicked Pissa is a well-known boat from the Wicked Tuna show. Somebody said.
0: Okay.
28: All right.
0: I never watched that.
28: No. Nope. I used to do stuff for Discovery Channel. I would do things for Deadliest Catch. But I had never seen a Wicked Tuna before. I thought that was a restaurant. And there a restaurant down south called Wicked Tuna?
0: Got me.
28: National Geographic canceled Wicked Tuna in August of 2024. Well, R.I.P. Wicked Tuna.
0: Downhill is the name of that remake, by the way.
28: Downhill, okay.
0: Julia Louis-Dreyfus and Will Ferrell.
28: Will Ferrell, you're right. Yeah, I didn't see that, but Force Majeure is the source material. But I'm sure they made it just as hilarious as the original was.
0: And 14% score on Rotten Tomatoes.
28: All right, well, there you go. Listen, I would watch Julia Louis-Dreyfus do anything. I'd watch her fill up her tank with gasoline. I don't care. Will Ferrell, I'm a little bit more ambivalent about these days. He's an undeniably funny guy. I'm just not, I don't know. Does he still do that Ron Burgundy thing for us?
0: I don't know.
28: For the, he was doing a Ron Burgundy podcast.
0: Yeah, I never listened to a second of it. I'm honestly not sure if he's doing it or not. I think he's doing a golf movie or something. Like, I've seen him showing up at golf tournaments as a character.
28: Well, he's got a TV show called Hawk on Apple TV that is going to premiere pretty soon. Yeah. What's with all the golf shows? You know, Owen Wilson did one with Marc Maron called Stick that I wasn't going to watch at all because I couldn't give a fat frog's ass about golf. But I love Maron and I like Owen Wilson a lot. And it was a great show. It was very entertaining. But I'm like, what's with all the shows about golf? Like, I get that it's a popular sport. It's fundamentally boring. And so you're going to do a show about it. You got to make everything else exciting. But The Hawk is a Will Ferrell. This is Netflix. I'm sorry. I thought it was Apple. The Stick was over on Apple. This is Netflix.
0: It's on The Hawk is on Netflix?
28: The Hawk. A washed-up golf legend determined to make a comeback. See, that's your elevator pitch, and somebody goes, eh. And they go, we got Will Ferrell attached. Okay.
0: All right, cool. Yeah, we're in.
28: We're in. That's how you get it done. So, yeah, The Hawk is going to... premiere on Netflix very soon. I think maybe this week. But they've been doing a lot of promotion for it. And so maybe it'll be a return to form for Will Ferrell. I don't know. But, like, you know, Happy Gilmore and things like that. I wonder what it is about golf that lends itself to a premise. I don't know. Because it seems that they make a lot more movies like that than they would make, like, about football or baseball. Obviously, they've made sports movies of every genre. Of every gurn. But USA plays tonight, yes?
29: Yes, sir.
28: World Cup?
29: Yep.
28: In Belgium? They play against Belgium? Play
29: against Belgium.
28: Where?
29: Oh, I mean, I know it's here. I'm not sure which stadium it's
28: in. In Philadelphia, Seattle? Seattle feels like maybe something.
29: Let's see. Hold on.
28: Seattle, 8 o'clock. I got
29: Seattle,
28: it.
29: Yep, yes.
28: Round of 16 game in Seattle at 8 p.m.
8: This was way too draconian of a punishment.
28: Right? Pardon me. The U.S. and Belgium tonight, 8 Eastern. All right. And the promo we were just running, or the sports update or whatever, they're talking about the red card suspension, and now that guy has been unsuspended.
29: Yeah, they suspended the suspension how they have said it.
28: All right. USA World Cup star Falaran Balogun. Gesundheit. I had that for dinner over the weekend. It was delicious.
29: Yeah.
28: I found this little Ethiopian spot in the east side. It was so good. I had seconds of Falaran Balogun.
29: Well, now Trump says he asked for a review. He didn't tell them to reverse it, but he asked for a review of the red card because he didn't do anything wrong.
28: Why does he care?
29: I'm just telling you what I just read.
28: I see.
29: Yeah.
9: Minors. Do we love minors? I love minors.
28: Oh, he loves minors, all right.
29: He asked for a review. I didn't do anything but ask for a review.
28: I see.
29: So there all right. you go. I'm sure that made them readdress it, maybe.
28: For what did he receive a red card?
29: A bad challenge.
28: Ah.
29: He kind of stepped down. He sort of stepped on someone's ankle, and it looked pretty flagrant to the ref who called it, and that was the decision, but that was reversed now. So
28: hey. We don't cotton to no ankle stepping in the USA.
29: Yeah, I was reading all different takes on it, and I haven't really been able to get to the bottom of what exactly made them reverse the decision, because it's kind of an unprecedented thing. Like, they've done it in qualifiers where they've reversed a red card, but they've never done it in World Cup play. So this is a first. And there's obviously huge opinions on both sides. Belgium's furious that he's able to play.
28: I see, because it would benefit them if this really great guy was out.
29: Correct.
28: Gotcha.
29: Yes. But, I mean, the United States lost him with 30 minutes to play in the previous game. So it's not like it, you know, they had their work cut out for them and still managed to pull it off. So they probably still could have won this game without him, but obviously they're a better team with him. So that's what everybody's pissed off about.
28: First time since 1962 that a red card during the World Cup did not result in a suspension. Okay. Well, there you go. USA. Now, the U.S. has never won the World Cup.
29: Correct.
28: I mean, a lot of teams haven't. It seems strange to me that they've never won.
29: Well, I mean, think of the sport in the rest of the world versus the United States. I mean, this is the biggest it's ever been.
28: Yeah. Their best finish was third in the inaugural World Cup. So they came out guns blazing in 1930, and then it's been kind of a drought ever since.
29: Last night, I don't know if you've been watching any of it, but the England game last night against Mexico was unbelievably good. Harry Kane, 2 goals again.
28: Who?
29: Harry Kane.
10: Who? Huh?
28: Rob, I believe that's pronounced Hurricane.
29: Yes, that is. The hurricane that is Harry Kane.
28: He plays for Mexico or
29: he
28: England?
29: He plays for England.
28: Wow.
29: So England ended up winning that one. It's been, I mean, Brazil lost. That was a humongous upset to everybody. Norway advances. The Holland is just
28: a lot of bracket busters.
29: It's been awesome. I think there's only 69 perfect.
28: Nice.
29: 69 perfect brackets remaining. And France, Argentina, and Spain still favorite to win. I think Spain and Portugal play today.
28: All right.
29: I think.
28: Well, that's exciting.
29: Yeah.
28: But this is the farthest the U.S. has gotten in a minute?
29: Yeah.
28: Okay.
29: Yep.
28: All right. I know they got to quarterfinals about 25 years ago, but I'm not, I don't pay that close attention to it, as you know.
11: This has been
12: the Alan Cox Show pandering to soccer fans.
28: Yeah, I like to pander often.
29: Spain and Portugal, 3 o'clock today. I'll keep you abreast of any updates. I said breast.
28: All right. World, get back to... Hey, Lizzie Hale, Hailstorm's going to be in here for a minute on Friday. We're going to be talking about the women in metal thing that they're doing over there at the Rock and Roll Hall of Fame. And she and Joe of the band Hailstorm, that bears her name, they're going to be doing an acoustic set over there this Friday. So if you got plans, break them. And if you don't, try to be caller 10. Rockhall.com for all the details. Should be pretty cool, though. I'll head over there. But she'll pop in here before she gets over there on Friday. So two for this on Friday with Lizzie Hale and Joe of Hailstorm for caller 10. Good luck. 216-578-1007. Or 800-348-1007.
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17: John Polk was my nemesis. 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
31: Just before midnight on Saturday, February 19th, 2005, Danielle Imbo and her friend Richard Patrone left a crowded Philadelphia bar. 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
31: Those same questions frustrated law enforcement. The FBI called it murder for hire.
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35: 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One of them was the target. The other one was wrong place, wrong time.
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32: You're right, it could be. 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
31: 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Allegations were made and lines were drawn.
32: That drove the wedge between the families.
31: What happened to Danielle and Richard?
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31: I'm Andrea Gunning. In this series, I dig into my own investigation to find answers for the families. and get justice for Richard and Danielle.
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0: We return from whence we came this Saturday night. Our metal show returns. We were on hiatus in June. It's called 2 Hours to Midnight. If you're new to it, that's what it is. If you're not, we're back on Saturday night, 10 o'clock. It's me along with Corey Roddick and Pat Butler. I couldn't do it alone. We basically comprise the heavy metal triumvirate here at iHeart Cleveland. And so week to week, or when we do the show, we all throw in songs that we want you to hear. A lot of new stuff, a lot of throwbacks, a lot of local metal. And so we're back on Saturday night and couldn't be more excited. Afternoon Guardians game. So there's no, you know, a lot of times, we get preempted by baseball. And so it just so happened there were so many different things going on scheduling wise with us and with that June just didn't work out. But we are back on Saturday night. So if you're a heavy metal fan in all of its forms, I hope that you will join us. Got some great stuff lined up for you. Some extreme black metal from Libya. And we'll play some stuff from Long Island. And we'll play some classics in there as well. And your requests. And people who listen, there's something they want to hear. Especially if you're in a local metal band. I want you to submit. It is the number two, htm at wmms.com. I don't know how I missed it, but I did not realize until much, much later that Taylor Swift and Travis Kelce got married this weekend.
1: Are you serious?
0: Yeah, I hadn't really been paying that close. I thought it was still off in the distance. I had heard they're going to do it at Madison Square Garden. I don't know when I thought it was. I didn't realize it was this weekend until I was seeing in every direction people who were attending posting photos.
1: Oh, my God.
0: So, like, celebrities in gowns. And I was like, oh, it's this weekend. It's July 4th. I don't know how that part of it escaped me, I guess because it wasn't, you know, the A block in my brain. I wasn't paying that close attention to it. I did like the meme somebody posted of Travis Kelce is just proved that liking a girl's Instagram works. That was on the marquee of a restaurant in Austin, Texas. But yeah, other than that, I guess I hadn't really paid that close attention to it. Whereas, depending on how you've curated your social media feed, a lot of you were probably bombarded with it. I mean, to some degree, it was unavoidable, which is how I don't know how I was able to avoid it. I mean, I wasn't really online much this weekend, but they are now married. I can't imagine she's taking his name.
2: He's taking her name.
0: He is now he's Travis Swift. He's Travis Kelce Swift. They should both hyphenate. You know, I mean, obviously, you keep your name for professional purposes, and so I imagine that they will probably do that. But yeah, I didn't realize that it was this weekend. And what kind of cracked me up was all of the network news shows were covering it. Back in the day, it would have been the domain of like things like E! And entertainment stuff. You know, with social media now, a lot of those things have kind of gone away. Even Mario Lopez, Rob, is just out there talking about how kids can get scooped up and thrown into vans. So it's not like, I don't know if he was there to cover it. But, you know, that's a salient message because so many of her fans are young girls.
3: Hey, what's up? It's Mario Lopez. Back to school is an exciting time, but it can also be overwhelming. But. And kids may feel isolated, a vulnerability that human traffickers can exploit.
0: Mm-hmm. Hey, listen, they're going to have to rotate that again in maybe about a month and a half, right? It's almost, not almost, but, you know, back to school time. You're going to start to see things of that nature very, very soon. And so you're going to... What?
4: What?
0: Huh?
4: What?
0: Huh?
4: What?
0: What? You're going to...
4: Huh?
0: You're going to...
4: Wait a minute, huh?
0: Oh, it's Marcel. We haven't heard from Marcel in a long, long time.
4: Oh.
0: Huh? So, yeah, they're married. What? What a... Boy, to quote the woman herself, what a love story. What a love story.
5: Baby,
0: the two of them. Yeah, there you go. And so they were covering it and talking about how intimate it was despite being at Madison Square Garden.
2: I just can't believe Adam Sandler was the one that married them.
0: He was the officiant.
2: Out of all the people, him?
0: Well, he was in The Wedding Singer. Mm-hmm. Maybe he wanted to be on the other side. I mean, why not him? If you're going to have a star-studded event, why not him?
2: Do you think he wore basketball shorts?
0: I hope.
1: I would guess he probably did not.
0: I bet he wore a suit.
1: Or tux?
0: Yeah, tux.
4: Intimate, wasn't it, guys?
5: As intimate as it could possibly be, given it was Madison Square Garden. And really, this garden inside the garden that was just so beautiful. And it's hard to imagine that a place that big and a wedding with such stars could feel so personal and so intimate.
4: Because they had their neighbors, their high school friends. It was like any wedding that you would attend.
6: It was their dream wedding, and it really was amazing. Congratulations to both of them.
5: Congratulations.
4: Oh, and their vows. All right. They brought their own vows.
6: Thank you for inviting us.
0: Again, it wasn't their dream wedding. No guy has a dream wedding.
1: No.
0: It was her dream wedding, and he was the guy that was there and with her. And imagine, though, you're a civilian. Imagine you're somebody who just grew up with Travis Kelce, and you're still in his orbit, and you get invited to this wedding. Because you're at a wedding. Think of all the weddings you've gone to, right? Like, I think about, Rob, when I went to Mike Polk's wedding. Right?
1: Wait, you were there?
0: Oh, my God. It was a who's who of Cleveland icons.
1: I mean, I heard that was the event of the year.
0: It was the social event of the...
1: And you were there.
0: Dare I say, decade.
1: Jesus.
0: I happened to be there. I was invited, yes.
1: Wow.
0: But here I am. I'm nobody. You know, I'm a middling footnote in Cleveland media history. And there I am, rubbing shoulders and, dare I say, elbows. I'm rubbing all kinds of body parts of people.
1: Wow.
0: I was able to reconnect with our friend Timothy Misney Esquire. And all kinds of people. My goodness. Famous Northeast Ohio comedian Ryan Dalton, right? Caught up with him over the weekend. Very funny young man. And just everybody who was anybody was at. So that's what counted for this kind of thing, right? Polk and his lovely wife, Stephanie, their wedding was like the Travis and Taylor of Northeast Ohio. They're far too humble to describe it as such, but come on. Imagine you get invited to this, and you're just a dude who like went to school with Travis Kelce, and you're at Madison Square Garden, and you're talking to, I don't know, who was there? Robin Williams? Probably not Robin Williams.
1: I guess he wasn't there.
0: Okay.
1: And I'm also thinking there probably weren't a lot of guys from the high school football team roster invited to this
0: wedding.
1: Well,
0: that's what I was thinking. They were like, well, they're there with high school friends. I'm like, are they? I bet she was. Yeah. I bet she, because they're probably in her employ. You know, if you get a big, you know, a lot of hip hop guys do this, right? Your nut is because you are paying dudes you came up with because you can trust them. And, you know, you like having them around. The old line about these are friends of mine. They keep me grounded. Right? Now, I don't have any friends from junior high. My oldest friend I've had since sophomore year in high school.
1: Same.
0: And he's the last one, boy. And he's in L.A. So I don't see this guy. But he stood up at both my weddings. Stevie Nicks performed at their wedding.
1: Yeah, they say Paul McCartney did too.
0: Bradley Cooper. Benson Boone. Who was probably indistinguishable from the bride. Am I right?
1: I get it.
0: See? Oh.
1: I see what you did.
0: That guy.
1: Man.
0: He's in touch. Ethan Hawke. Jason Sudeikis. And many, many more. Baker Mayfield was there. How about
1: Tom
0: that
1: Brady.
0: Guy? What?
1: Tom Brady.
0: Never heard of him.
1: Seen
0: but Baker
1: leaving
0: Mayfield
1: early.
0: Was there.
1: Brady pulled an Irish goodbye.
0: Uh-huh.
1: Which I think is fantastic because that's my move.
0: I did that over the weekend.
1: Did you?
0: Oh, I did.
1: Awesome.
0: Friend's band was playing on Friday, and it was nuts to butts, and a lot of people I hadn't seen in a minute, and it was a lot of fun, and then I got the F
1: And then
0: out.
1: It was time to leave.
0: It was time to go.
1: Yeah. And that doesn't require a big goodbye sometimes. You just...
0: Yeah, but I did think about it, because I was like, well, there's some of these people I haven't seen in a minute, and it was nice to catch up with them. I would just give them a tap on the shoulder. Hey, man, keep in touch.
1: Yeah, but...
0: I just didn't do that, because, like, everybody... Had there been a clearer path to it, I would have, but it was like... It was so packed out that, like, people were talking to other people, and I wasn't going to interrupt just say goodbye. Like, that's... Yeah. You know, if you pass somebody on your way out, you go, yup,
1: It was courteous. You were nice. And both things can be true. You had a nice time. It was great to see everybody and catch up.
0: Yes.
1: But you also didn't need a long goodbye.
0: I'm just
1: leave.
0: I'm not trying to be the sand in the Vaseline. If there was a clearer path to it. But yeah. Short story long, I did not know these two got married over the weekend until I just saw it nonstop.
1: Oh, just everywhere.
0: Yeah, videos of people that were like, it looked like the Met Gala.
1: Well,
0: I mean, not wacky costumes, but I mean, just the lineup of people that were showing up.
1: Yeah, and it started like days before.
0: And given that, imagine you don't get invited. Because obviously not everyone's going to be invited, but you're having it at MSG because the guest list is going to be so big, right? You can send out perfunctory invitations, and then that person can say, they're at the wedding or whatever. But imagine somebody who doesn't get an invitation.
1: I mean, she even invited exes. Harry Styles, they said, was invited and went. Like, that's weird.
0: I heard a couple of the females in our sales department this morning discussing this as a matter of pop culture, right?
1: Yeah.
0: Right in their wheelhouse. They were just having a conversation about it as I was walking past. And then one of them mentioned that her stomach was not feeling great. And that all of her friends currently were getting that explosive diarrhea that everybody's getting. So then my brain goes, okay, well, this thing's at the gates, or it's something completely unrelated and it's just coincidental. Doesn't necessarily mean that, you know, her friends were beset by this parasite.
1: Is it one of the two that sit right out here?
0: Correct.
1: Oh, awesome. Good.
0: It was both of them.
1: It would be really, really awesome if they have it and then give it to everybody here.
0: Well,
1: that would be excellent.
0: Well, but you can't get it

0: mantra on employees' cheeks.
1: That's right.
2: Gotta have it moist.
1: Boy, you look a little dry. You got a little dry spot there?
0: Not to skin shame you, but it is your body's largest organ. And you should.
1: Maybe yours.
0: You should keep it hydrated, if nothing else.
1: Jess loves that joke. Said that last
2: time. Gotta have it moist.
1: Same laugh.
0: Yeah.
1: Loves that biggest organ.
0: She loves it.
3: Yeah.
0: Well, the word organ, I mean, remember the movie Rhinestone? This is a deep cut, okay? But it still sticks in my brain. Weird things stick in your brain. They tried to make Sylvester Stallone a funny guy.
1: Yeah.
0: Right. And so they did a movie called Rhinestone, where it was him and Dolly Parton, 1984. This thing came out the day before my 13th birthday. Because there was a girl I was kind of hanging out with at the time. I didn't know anything about anything. And she went, I'm going to go see Rhinestone. Okay. So, like, her dad took us to the mall and we went to go see Rhinestone. And even at 13, it was terrible. So the premise is that Dolly Parton is this country singer, and she bets a guy, I can find anybody and turn him into a big Nashville star. And she runs into Sylvester Stallone. The deep and hilarity ensues because it's a guy that you know is Rocky, and there's a juxtaposition with him singing country songs. He's got a dumb hat on. But I just remember a scene where the joke was a misunderstanding because he's trying to tell her about an organ that he has at home, a musical instrument.
2: And he's like, I'm not kidding. I have a really big organ.
0: And like right as he says that, everybody shuts up. It was one of those, like a record scratch.
2: Yeah.
0: You know, so maybe it's the phrase really big organ. That
2: Speaking
0: makes you laugh.
2: Really big organs, Dolly Parton, huge boobs. I got a really big organ. I got a huge,
0: Yeah.
2: Hey, organs.
0: Oh, Google even has like the transcript. Do you play an instrument? Yeah, I can sort of play a couple of chords on this organ I have at home.
2: It's a big one.
0: Go to your house, huh? I suppose that's so you can show me your organ. Why do you think I'm conning you?
2: I really do have this big organ. A huge organ.
0: That was a joke. Somebody wrote that for a major motion picture.
2: Take a look at this organ. It's huge.
0: That's all I remember. I think it was a flop.
1: You think?
0: No yeah. Shock. Well, yeah. Who knows, man? Stallone was one of the biggest guys at the time. She was fresh off Biggest Little Whorehouse in Texas, I think. They said that the movie was based off Rhinestone Cowboy, but what the hell do I know?
2: Look at Rhinestone Cowboy. You know,
0: although a critical and financial failure, the film spawned two top 10 country hits for Dolly Parton. So she got out clean. But, I understand the Country Mouse, City Mouse vibe or whatever, the juxtaposition. But
2: this really big organ.
0: That was the joke. And even at 13, I'm like, you know, the girl I was with laughed. But I didn't. I'm like, well, nothing's going to happen here. I was 13, right? So I'm like, I'm not going to pretend laugh.
1: Hand him a microphone.
2: Yeah, it really don't matter if I lose this fight. All I want to do is go the distance.
0: Yeah.
2: Yeah.
0: I thought you meant Taylor Swift and all of her bridesmaids were having stomach issues at the wedding. No, I didn't mean to misspeak. No, there are a couple people here.
1: I guess they didn't have a bridal party. I think it was just a best man and a man of honor. She had a...
3: Her brother.
1: Was it her brother?
3: Yeah.
1: And so her brother was her matron of honor. And
0: matron means they're married already?
1: I don't know.
0: Maid of honor is a single gal. Does matron of honor mean they're already married?
1: Yeah. Okay. I think so. And then
3: he's also a guy, so it's not a matron.
1: Jason was Travis's, I think.
0: Wait, Taylor Swift's matron of honor was a guy?
1: Her brother, yeah.
0: Oh, her brother. Well, then he'd be like, yeah, they can call him that.
1: Brother of the bride.
0: He's the master of honor. I don't know what they call him, but, you know. Ellen, there's like one person in Ohio that's been diagnosed with that parasite, so I'm guessing not it. Yeah, so far, diagnosed, bro. You know how many people go undiagnosed?
1: Yeah, everybody else just has the scoots.
0: Yeah.
1: I don't know what the hell I ate, but I've been crapping for 3 days. Oh, go get it checked out. Maybe you got the parasite. Oh, that ain't the sound.
0: Nope, no parasite there. I think
1: Nothing
0: you're fine.
1: Hard there, yeah.
0: There's your parasite.
1: There's your parasite.
0: Maybe that's what the guy who left me that talkback message was trying to get across to me, Rob.

0: Maybe he,
1: but maybe he's trying to send up a signal flare that it's come to Ohio. Maybe he's at DEFCON 1.
2: See, I never thought playing those toilet sounds were a pure public service announcement. But, you know, if we put like a, if your bowel movement sounds like this, you should get checked for this parasite.
1: Get checked for the parasite. Yeah, all right, well, there you
2: see,
1: go.
2: We're helping people.
1: Yeah, I think so.
2: That first kerplunk one.
1: We are, by the way, I say this all the time, it's nonetheless true. We are first and foremost public servants.
2: Stewards of the airwaves.
1: Of the airwaves. That's right.
2: Yeah.
1: And Jess is our stewardess.
2: It's not lost on us. We realize the great responsibility we carry.
1: What we're trying to say is we are concerned about the health of your hole.
2: Yes.
1: And listen, if you're, I'm just passing along the information I've got. I will chalk it up out there to coincidence, you know? Maybe they all went to the same restaurant and they had a terrible time. Who knows?
2: They're both still here, so I'm guessing neither one of them have the trots.
1: Well, I haven't seen anyone doubled over in cramps, so that's good.
3: I'll ask in the break.
1: I mean, that's
3: probably... Hey, you guys got the runs.
1: Probably all right. I think you're talking about the Guardians.
2: Yes.
4: Maybe.
1: Hey! You want, is your car dirty?
2: Very.
1: I got $50 to Blue Falls Car Wash, by the way, by Conrad's. 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I got one of their cards right in my car. This reminds me to get the old girl washed. 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
1: A quiet residential neighborhood erupts in chaos. Carmine Galante, the feared boss of the Bonanno crime family, lies dead, his cigar still clutched between his teeth.
2: Masked men walked into Joe and Mary's luncheonette in Brooklyn today and gunned down Carmine Galante, a man believed to be the most powerful mafia chieftain in the country.
1: The execution sent shockwaves through the criminal underworld and set the stage for one of the most pivotal criminal cases in New York City history. From the minds behind the acclaimed television series comes Law and Order: Criminal Justice System. 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These are real stories told by the people who have lived them.
3: My father should have been a dead man.
1: For decades, the mafia had New York City in a stranglehold, with law enforcement seemingly powerless to intervene. But the murder of Carmine Galante marked the beginning of the end. Discover how a group of young prosecutors took on the mafia and, with the help of law enforcement, brought down its most powerful figures. I'm Anasika Nicolazzi, and from Wolf Entertainment and iHeart Podcasts, this is Law and Order: Criminal Justice System.
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10: Oh, boy. 216-578-1007 if you want to join us live on the phone. 800-348-1007. 35192 wants me a text. White Sox and Guardians split the series over the weekend. There were some substantial rain delays in there, and it was a wild weekend weather-wise. Continues to be. But the Guardians take the first two. White Sox take the back two, Saturday and Sunday. So a wash there. I was going to get to one of those games, and it didn't work out, Rob. I was really, really bummed out. Just didn't work out. No Guardians baseball tonight. They travel to Minneapolis to, I was going to say Minnesota, and then I pivoted to Minneapolis. Play the Twins. First of three is tomorrow night, 7:40, first pitch. So shortly after 7, be your pregame. Over the weekend, they'll be in Miami to play the Marlins, and then they'll come back home and host the Buccos ball week after that. Why are they playing no games next week?
11: All-star break.
10: Weekday? All-star break.
11: Yep, Monday is the home run derby.
10: Oh, right. Who's going to be anybody in that from the Cleveland Guardians? J-Ram in the mix?
11: Oh, no, he's still out. He's injured.
10: Oh, that's right.
11: Although he was...
10: broke a toe or a finger or something?
11: In his hand, yeah.
10: Yeah.
11: He was swinging off a tee this week. They said he'll be taking live batting practice, hopefully by the end of the week. So that's kind of a big deal. Yep.
10: Oh.
11: Yep.
10: All right. He lost a toe in his, what did you say? He broke a toe in his hand?
11: No.
10: Oh.
11: he broke his hamate bone.
10: Oh, the hamate bone, yes, right.
11: The hamate bone in his hand.
10: Yes, the forgotten bone thugs. You know, we mentioned last week they're getting their star on the Hollywood Walk of Fame. I think that's today. And hamate bone was unable to make it.
11: Right.
10: Alan, my fiance, was hospitalized with stroke symptoms because of the dehydration due to that parasite.
11: Jesus.
10: Is this the one person in Ohio, since that person was poo-pooing my assessment, saying only one person in Ohio's got this, so it's not a thing?
11: Good pun. Poo-pooing.
10: She's been on for a week and is literally going home right now. They're out in the Alliance area.
11: Wow.
10: Is that where Mount Union is?
11: It is.
10: Oh, well, class isn't in session.
11: Oh, we're far enough away from it right now.
10: Right.
11: She doesn't go back until the end of August.
10: What if she goes the end of August and this whole thing hasn't been sussed out yet? What, is she going to have the poops?
11: Then maybe she's going to get the scoots.
10: Oh, come on. Dad, can I come home?
11: Nope.
10: I've got the scoots.
11: Nope.
10: That's from all those baked beans you fed me over the 4th of July weekend.
11: Did
10: oh,
11: not have
10: tried
11: one...
10: to grill them, but they fell through the grates.
11: Not one baked bean all weekend.
10: Why?
11: I wanted to. I didn't make any.
10: You don't I have just a, one. You can't just eat just one.
11: I know. I made a whole bunch of stuff. I cooked like crazy all weekend, but never got around to the hot dogs and beans that I wanted.
10: You didn't? You weren't able to partake of your own concoction, or you just made no hams and hots?
11: No, I just never did that. Yeah.
10: We did.
11: I made some wings. I smoked pork shoulder.
10: I see. You go all hoity.
11: Yeah.
10: And, you know, I get it. Like, you want to show people what you can do, but sometimes it's okay to throw some hams and hots on there.
11: I agree with you. That's what I wanted. But Melissa wanted the wings, so I had to make,
10: Yeah, but she ain't making them.
11: No, well, they're...
10: With respect.
11: She asked, and I deliver. That's what I do. I keep her
10: you're
11: happy.
10: A nice guy.
11: And then I did you're a pork nice shoulder guy. For the other one. The girls wanted that, so I made pulled pork. And then I did sausage and peppers on Friday.
10: Zozige.
11: A little zozige.
10: Well, you know the old phrase, happy wife, I don't get no goddamn hot dogs.
11: Right. But the hot dogs are still in the fridge along with the beans, so those will happen tonight, tomorrow. I'm not worried about it. They aren't going to go bad. I still got the buns.
10: Rob, at the risk of being indelicate, did your wife get a hot dog over the weekend?
11: Ew. Ew. Did she ever? I don't even know, honestly.
10: I don't even know. You know, I forget. I blacked out on Friday night, and then
11: I get drunk on Saturday, boy. Woo. Wait, was that the 4th?
10: Yeah, the 4th is Saturday.
11: So it was the 4th.
10: Judging from all the sounds I heard in the air, I'm pretty sure that Dude. And then yesterday, people were still popping off all over the place with the fireworks.
11: Oh, my God. My new neighbors, they must have held a fireworks stand hostage or something. I mean, they were like 12:30 in the morning, still setting off those big, gigantic, you know, the thump, and then boom,
10: right
11: in my backyard. I'm like, son of a bitch, I'm just trying to sleep. It's 12:30. I'm not Johnny anti fireworks. Do them, have fun. I love fireworks; they're great. But 12:30 in the morning, right outside of my window, I was starting to get pissed. It's enough. Where's the ducks?
10: Yeah.
11: I left the ducks behind and I got some words that rhyme with ducks living next door.
10: Mm-hmm.
11: Like it's 12:30, homie.
10: It's a wicked pisser, though.
11: Dude.
10: I thought you'd like the wicked pisser.
11: I got no problem with fireworks, kid. Just knock it off. It's 12:30 in the morning.
10: What is it?
11: That's exactly what it sounded like outside of my window.
10: Yeah.
11: My daughter recorded it on her phone. She's like, can you believe how loud this is? I know.
10: They are fireworks, honey.
11: Pisser.
10: Yeah.
11: Dude, they were super loud, kid.
10: Mm-hmm. Well, all right. Listen, people like to have a good time. I wonder if any of the noises that you heard belong to a person that lost some digits. I wonder if any of the explosions that you heard were connected to a situation gone wrong.
11: I don't think so.
10: Because that would have made you feel a little bit better. You're like, doing it really late, but the guy's down a hand.
11: Yeah, guy blew off a couple of fingers.
10: Yeah.
11: Yeah, no, there was no police activity or anything, so I'm guessing that wasn't the case. I mean, I don't know. Maybe somebody
10: took screaming off in the distance or anything like that.
11: Somebody took him to the ER.
12: That's the sound of the police.
10: There's no blood curdling yells or anything.
11: No. Yeah. They canceled the fireworks in town, or they whatever postponed them
10: in Medina.
11: In Medina because of the rain.
10: Oh, the rain.
11: Yeah, so they moved them to this weekend, I believe.
10: My
11: daughter went, and then they all had to go inside and wait out the storm. And
10: that sounds dangerous, having fireworks inside.
11: They didn't light them off inside.
10: I'm sorry?
11: They told everybody to just wait it out inside.
10: Oh, wait it out inside. They didn't set them off.
11: Because they have a huge rec center there.
10: Right. That's spelled WRECK.
11: That's correct.
10: That's why it is, so you can put fireworks in there.
11: Right.
10: They're supposed to be a little dangerous.
13: I'm Gen Z. I don't want inside fireworks.
11: Yeah, those normally don't work out too well. Inside fireworks.
10: This generation, they can't handle their inside fireworks, Rob.
11: Bunch of wimps.
10: You know, when we were kids, inside fireworks were just part of the 4th of July. You took what you got and you... Hello? So, all good. Got some food news here, jumping off your Dean story. What is with the trucks spilling their load? What is with this? You know, it used to be, we're not in an age yet of automated trucks. This is what I expect to see once they are, once they're trying to automate trucks, you're going to have all kinds of problems like this. But these are guys behind the wheel. 40,000 pounds of Frank's Red Hot.
11: Yeah.
10: Out there in, well, let me let this local guy in Toledo tell you. I think it's Toledo.
14: Amidst a brutal near-nationwide heat wave, it seems strangely appropriate that a strange spill seen on an Ohio highway has been labeled as red hot. And I mean that literally.
10: Red hot, Rob. Mm,
11: it is so hot.
10: Yeah.
11: So hot.
10: They took the Rick D's route on this one. All right.
14: Was literally Frank's Red Hot. You know, that savory sauce that people love to put on eggs and pizza and cereal. Oh, what? I'm the only one who likes Frank's on cereal? Hey, don't knock it till you try it. Okay. Anywho, according to the BSTNG fire...
10: Boy, this guy's really getting himself in there, isn't he?
11: He's going for the Emmy.
10: Yeah.
14: District, after a semi-truck leaked a strange reddish liquid on a highway near Columbus, authorities determined it to be the signature hot sauce, leaked from a nearly 40,000-pound shipment. That lowered the situation's temp from hot to mild, but according to the Columbus Dispatch, responding officials with the state's Environmental Protection Agency still had to work quickly to keep the spilled sauce, which is acidic, out of drains.
10: Oh yeah, I'm sure they worked overtime on that. Hey, listen... Good thing that that red leak was just hot sauce.
11: Yeah.
10: You imagine if they'd opened up this semi and it was full of people being trafficked? You know what I mean?
11: Different color red.
10: Well, but you know, whatever. Gets out there and mixes.
11: Much less tasty.
10: So a truck spilled. Now, I have to think, Rob, that probably wasn't in bottles. And they're probably transporting like a giant ship's bladder full of just loose, right? Loose hot sauce?
11: Probably.
10: That's probably the most likely, right?
11: I was thinking it was kiddie pools.
10: I mean, there didn't seem to be, in all the footage of this leak, I didn't see broken glass. I didn't see bottles that had been...
11: They didn't show inside of the truck, did they?
10: No.
11: Yeah, so I think it probably... He lost his load. Like the load probably shifted, and all that stuff broke inside. That's my guess.
10: I mean, again, this happens with some frequency. You'd think that they would pack this stuff better.
15: Oh, that's a big load!
10: Also, an overturned semi. Another semi turns over in Alaska, full of fresh salmon. It'd be funny if the cops get to the semi and they can't get to it because it's just surrounded by bears, just Alaskan bears. Like
11: they're all telling,
10: "Back up, boys!"
11: All the bears telling each other, "Get over here! Hurry up!"
10: Yep, Seward. Alaska, no stranger to this kind of stuff. They had to close mile 15 and or they had to close the Seward Highway in both directions because a semi had overturned. They got the Stadies out there full of fresh salmon, among other things. Good grief. So listen, if let's say you're a restaurant or a sushi joint or something, I don't know how food distribution always works, but I mean, if you had any part in getting your supply from Alaska, there's probably going to be some trouble here. The truck overturned. Now, they have to be, you know, Alaska is a little dicier than some trip to Columbus. And anything can happen. But what's going on? I thought all that truck stop heroin or truck stop, whatever it is, the boner pills and stuff, I thought all that stuff was sold at truck stops to keep these dudes awake. But that was the whole point of this.
16: South lanes are closed. Troopers say a semi-truck has overturned. The closure here could last for several hours, according to Alaska State Troopers. So you're asked to avoid the area at this time. There is no detour around this wreck. One thing I want to note, just looking at social media posts and images of the wreck, it looks like a truck hauling salmon has overturned. So there's lots of debris on the road as well. We'll continue to update this as we learn more.
10: What?
11: Huh?
10: She's like, it was salmon. Yeah, it was salmon. All over the road. Lots of debris. A lot of salmon debris.
11: Interesting looking woman.
10: I'll tell you what, that's the thing with Alaska, boy. There's only a couple of media markets in Alaska, and you're either on your way up or on your way down. And so you're like, I want to, you know, back in the day, be like, I want a career in local news. right? You do it. Now, there's no career to be had in local news. So you're like, eh, I got a good thing going here in Anchorage. Whatever.
11: Hmm.
10: But she's attractive.
11: She is, but yeah. Cartoon character-y.
10: Well, she has big eyes.
11: Very close together.
10: Yeah, she kind of, well, oh, I didn't notice that. But, I mean, she does have,
11: it's
10: yeah.
11: like
10: she,
11: an anime character.
10: Yeah, yeah, kind of. But I don't know who that is.
11: Starts talking about the salmon. He just goes,
10: that now, listen,
11: all over the highway.
10: Yeah. Seward there in southern Alaska. And so it's out there, boy. It is out there. South of Anchorage. So that's going to be that media market there. You know, tonight in Anchorage. You know, they got a radio station out there called K-Whale. The big deal. And then Joey Chestnut wins again. I thought this guy was like banned or something.
11: I thought so too.
10: Joey Chestnut, like, because he was like pimping vegan dogs or something a couple of years ago, and the Red Hot people got all mad, or Nathan's or whatever.
11: Yeah, but they realized they're keeping the one person like that people care about out. Like, nobody cares about that thing if he isn't in it.
10: There's no heir apparent to Joey Chestnut. All
11: him
10: I see
11: that
10: are people doing.
11: Kobayashi guy, right?
10: Yeah, but he retired, right?
11: Right.
10: Or they had an eat off or something. But again, everywhere you look, there are people doing competitive eating challenges.
11: But they're not them.
10: Nobody can take this guy. Guy's like a pelican. He won his 18th title. I forget about this on the 4th of July, too. The Nathan's hot dog eating, they do it at Coney Island. They give him a mustard yellow belt.
17: This is the 18-time champion of the world. With 66 Nathan's famous hot dogs and buns in 10 minutes, Joey Chestnut!
10: 66 in 10 minutes? That's like a record? 66 in 10 minutes.
11: I guess so, but are they spending the budget on the belt and not the announcer? That guy's voice cracking. What's happening?
10: 67. Let's see. How many is
11: six,
10: that a minute?
11: Seven.
10: Okay, so 66 buns in 10 minutes. So that's like
11: six.
10: Seven a minute, 6.6 per minute, right?
11: Times 365 days.
10: 6.6. So there's 60 seconds in a minute.
11: 24 hours in a day.
10: Yup.
11: 60 minutes in an hour.
10: Yup.
11: So that's half.
10: Very strange.
11: Yeah, I don't know.
10: Okay. Well, I'm stalling because my live stream crashed.
11: Again?
10: Yeah.
11: Oh, awesome.
10: See if I can get it back for you.
11: I asked the Keiths for a computer. Both of them, oh, yeah, of course. Yeah, we'll get that taken care of. And you're in here deleting files to make the thing run.
10: I'll tell you what it is. Now that I don't have to share this studio, we are on our own.
11: I'm
10: telling you.
11: We were on our own before.
10: We are on our own.
11: Hey, it's back.
10: I'm going to come in. Yeah. Okay, good. Brought it back up. I'm going to be coming in here. I'm going to be like, remember Doc Brown at the top of the tower trying to get the two cables together? That's going to be me.
11: I'm scrolling through.
10: Gigawatts.
11: The biggest, I'm on the MLE site. That's Major League Eating.
10: Mm-hmm.
11: And with the exception of Joey Chestnut, I don't know another name. The third ranked guy in the world is a dude named Jeffrey Esper from Oxford, Massachusetts.
10: It's pronounced Epstein.
11: Nope.
10: Oh.
11: Esper.
10: Oh.
11: Oxford, Massachusetts. Oh, number two is Patrick Bertoletti.
10: I know Pat Bertoletti. He's from Chicago.
11: Chicago, Illinois.
10: Yeah, yeah. I know Pat Bertoletti, but I thought that he was out the game.
11: No,
10: he's been doing that for.
11: He's ranked number two in the world.
10: He's been, he's been top five for 25 years.
11: James Webb, number four. He's from Sydney, Australia. R&R.
10: So I guess everybody just aspires to take out Joey Chestnut, and Kobayashi was the only guy willing to do it or able to do it?
11: I guess. Number five is a chick, Miki Sudo. Blonde Asian
10: girl. Woman.
11: Yeah.
10: I've heard of her. M-I-K-I, right?
11: M-I-K-I,
10: S-U-D-O?
11: Yes. Yep.
10: Yeah. So, man, nobody can take this guy.
11: What is the barf rules? Do you know, like, are you allowed to puke right away?
10: There's video.
11: Done?
10: There was video of a guy. The one piece I did see, there was this heavyset dude who just kept vomiting. Like, he was the only guy left at the table, and he kept vomiting, and somebody had to kind of come up and turn him. They're like, hey, could you not keep doing that on the table? I mean, there was nobody else there, so I assume that the contest had already
11: I mean, the
10: been
11: good news
10: completed.
11: Is you're just puking up hot dogs. You know what I mean? It's not like there's any stomach content. You're eating 50 hot dogs. You're just puking up hot dogs.
10: It looked like he was mostly puking up liquid, but I was like, well, that can't be right because, you know.
11: Well, the water, right? Because don't they dip them in?
10: They dip them. That's what I mean. Yeah. Sick. And boy, so they get crowds.
11: There has to be a rule of how long you have to keep it down before you can hit the reset button. Because you know every one of these people is puking after 66 hot dogs.
10: Maybe not Joey Chestnut.
11: Oh, yeah.
10: He's a beast, this guy.
11: How long?
10: I mean, and they draw crowds like the friggin' Grand Prix. All these people out there at Coney Island want to watch this guy puke. And Joey Chestnut said after that he still had room for dessert.
11: Ooh.
10: Well, Pat Burletti did 51 hot dogs, but his record was 76 in 2021. So diminishing returns because Joey Chestnut has done more than that, right? And Mickey Sudo said there was no way she was going to lose. No way she was going to lose.
11: Well, she did.
10: Yeah.
11: Vomiting before the timer runs out results in immediate disqualification. So I guess you can, as soon as you're done, if you can get them all down. Oh, what's it say? Competitors are required to sit in their designated spots for an additional 10 minutes after the eating period ends to ensure digestion has begun and to prevent involuntary or intentional purging.
10: Mickey Sudo said she really, really did not want to lose this year because of the 250th.
11: What does that mean?
10: She said, extra eyes on us. Imagine you've ignored the Nathan's hot dog challenge low these many years. You go, well, it's the 250th. I'm watching this year. This year, Mickey Sudo's going to take it. And she didn't, and she was mad. Because she's like, well, my family was in the crowd. You mean they're not usually? Ah, they came for the 250th.
11: How many did she get down?
10: They told me. Yeah, we'll come out when there's a nice round number. She got, I don't know. She got a lot.
11: Not enough to win.
10: Not enough to win. Oh, she improved on her winning tally of 33 last year, but her record was 51 the year before that.
11: Get out.
10: Her husband competes, too.
11: Still not the 66 a Chestnut.
10: Jesus, you and your spouse are competing in competitive eating. Imagine the noises when you get home. Oh, woof.
11: Gross.
10: Honey, tonight? Not tonight. You see what we just had to do.
11: I've had my fill of wieners.
10: Get away from me with that. Hey, our metal show is back on Saturday night, 2 hours to midnight, and we're presenting Dimmu Borgir. How do you feel about that? 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A couple of good bands with them, Hypocrisy and The Holder. AXS.com for the details if you're into Dimmu Borgir. Are they Norwegian, Swedish, something? We'll put you there. 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
0: I'm Julian Edelman. That's Rob Gronkowski. And guess what, folks? We're teammates again. And we're going to welcome you guys all to Dudes on Dudes.
1: Dudes on Dudes.
0: That sounds a little weird, but that's what this is going to be. Roberto, what's Dudes on Dudes?
1: Well, I'm a dude, you're a dude, and Dudes on Dudes is our brand new show. And we're going to see who the ultimate dude really is.
0: The premise of this show is going to be, we're going to highlight players, peers, guys that we played against, legends from the past. And we'll get into the types of dudes. What kind of types of dudes are there, Gronk?
1: A lot of different types of dudes. We got studs, wizards. We got freaks.
0: Or dudes, dude.
1: We got dogs.
0: Dog. We'll break down their games. We'll share some insider stories and determine what kind of dude each of these dudes are. Is Randy Moss a stud or a freak? Is Tom Brady a dog or a dude's dude?
1: We're gonna find out, Jules. New episodes drop every Thursday during the NFL season.
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5: What's shaking, fellow sports fans? It's Andy West. Let's take a look back on this day in sports history, July 6th. We'll start off today in 1933, where the first Major League Baseball All-Star Game was played at Comiskey Park in Chicago. The American League, managed by Connie Mack, defeated the National League, managed by John McGraw, 4-2 on Babe Ruth's two-run home run. Today in 1957, Althea Gibson made history at the All England Club by becoming the first black athlete to win a Wimbledon singles title. And staying at Wimbledon, today in 2014, Novak Djokovic wins his second Wimbledon title and denies Roger Federer his record 8th by holding off the Swiss star in 5 sets. Djokovic wastes a 5-2 lead in the 4th set but holds on for a 6-7, 6-4, 7-6, 5-7, 6-4 victory.
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7: I think it's just going to get weirder and weirder and weirder, and finally it's going to be so weird that people are going to have to talk about how weird it is. Eventually people are going to say, what the hell is going on?

0: Bob, you want to go see Mellencamp in a couple of weeks?
1: Oh, cool. Do I ever?
0: Blossom?
1: Yeah, God, yeah. Oh, it's my favorite.
0: He's playing the 21st.
1: Cool.
0: You want to go?
1: No.
0: You want to go see John Hoosier Mellencamp?
1: No.
0: Johnny Coogs?
1: Nope.
0: Oh, come on, nope. Man.
1: You can go for me.
0: Oh. Oh. Yeah, he's doing Blossom in the 21st, right? Dance naked, everybody. John Cougar Mellencamp. It is Nude Recreation Week. Will you be celebrating that?
1: No.
0: Oh, come on.
1: No, I don't think
0: I will.
1: What's
0: going on around here?
1: Sorry.
0: Jess, are you doing Nude Recreation Week?
2: Not this week, next week.
0: It's not next week. It's this week. You don't just get to make your own calendar.
2: Yes, I do.
0: Hmm.
2: That's what I'm available for.
0: Well, this is Nude Recreation Week. Next week is Nude Professional Week. See, this is when you let it all hang out.
2: Up.
0: You got them all mixed up. Trying to promote some body positivity, Rob.
1: Uh-huh.
0: I think it's a guy who is much slimmer than he was before. You'd really want to let your freak flag fly.
1: Uh-huh.
0: Will you celebrate? Okay, maybe a week is too much to bite off, right? It's today through Sunday.
1: Sure.
0: Will you celebrate any part of Nude Recreation Week?
1: Every time I shower.
0: Okay. I'll take it. Well, Woody and I are going to be doing some naked parasailing out over the lake on the east side, Rob.
1: Oh,
0: so
1: nice.
0: Just FYI. I'll send you some video.
1: That
0: That won't be my thumb in the corner of the frame. FYI. Right?
1: Hashtag not my thumb.
0: Well, yeah. But Nude Recreation Week. I like it.
2: That's sports, right?
0: Shut up, Jess. Yeah.
1: No,
0: it's whatever you want to do. It's body positivity. It's shedding your inhibitions along with your clothes. You know, for a lot of people, they have to be drunk to shed their inhibitions. And even in that situation, maybe they'll end up naked.
1: I know. She meant recreation. Does that mean sports? That's what she's asking.
0: I know what she meant.
1: Oh, okay.
0: I know what she meant.
2: Wait, so yes?
0: It can be,
2: like
0: sure.
2: Basketball?
0: There would be naked frisbee. There'd be naked. There's good naked and bad naked. Some people will tell you. I don't necessarily know if that's true.
1: Any recreational event.
0: Yeah.
2: Oh, any.
0: Did you have to play Dance Naked when you were doing rock radio? Or that album's 30 years old, Rob. Did you have to play Dance Naked?
1: I didn't play that song, no.
0: That was the album that had Wild Night, the cover, the Van Morrison cover.
1: Which one had Walk Tall on it? That was the last Mellencamp song I remember playing.
0: Walk Tall?
1: Yeah, it's the one with they had the little person in the video.
0: Oh, is that the one with Junior on the, I don't know.
1: But that was the last song I remember playing, and I actually thought that song was pretty good.
0: Hmm. No, it wasn't Dance Naked.
1: I don't remember what that was from. But that was the last one I remember.
0: Okay. Don't know. Anyway, I was in Kalamazoo, Michigan playing Dance Naked and Wild Night. That was the album where Mellencamp was mad at the record label. You know the Tom Petty song where he says the label says we don't hear a single?
1: A&R Man says we don't hear a single.
0: A&R Man says we don't hear a single. Into the Great Wide Open. And artists were dealing with that all the time where they would hand their record label a dozen songs. And go, hey, here's the album. And they'd come back and they go, eh. Because they told him, they go, well, it didn't really fit the format. And he's like, what the hell are you talking about? And so he goes, fine, I'll show you. And Mellencamp takes like 2 weeks and goes and makes a bunch of, like, if you'll pardon the pun, nakedly radio-friendly songs to show the label. This ain't hard to do. The joke was on him because he had a couple of hits. And the album is only like 25 minutes long. But I don't know if that's any kind of anthem for people who celebrate Nude Recreation Week. What was the song you were talking about?
1: Walk Tall.
0: Walk Tall?
1: Mm-hmm.
0: Wow.
1: You know that song.
0: I don't know
1: sure,
0: if I
1: as
0: do.
1: Soon as you hear it, you'll be, oh, yeah.
0: So that's like, so that's mid-90s Mellencamp.
1: That's,
0: easily.
1: Yeah, okay. At least, yeah, maybe early 2000s. I can't really remember.
0: Walk Tall.
1: Let's see.
0: Hmm. I don't know. He did an album called Cutting Heads.
1: 2004.
0: Four.
1: That was the last song I remember playing of his when I was still working in pop-ish radio, AC radio.
0: Oh, that was a song they tacked onto the greatest hits. That was a new one that they tacked onto the greatest hits. Okay.
1: Yeah, it's a perfectly fine song. It's actually...
0: Peter Dinklage was in the video.
1: Was it him?
0: Yeah, he's a milkman.
1: I didn't think it was him. I knew there was a little person in the video, but I didn't know it was him.
0: Yeah.
1: Or are you just saying that?
0: Because no, it was Peter Dinklage.
1: They all look alike, Alan.
0: They call him the Dink. To me, they do. But listen, that's nothing on them. That's on me.
1: It is him, yeah.
0: That's on me.
1: That's not him. Okay. I don't think. That's definitely not him. That's another little person. That's definitely not Peter Dinklage.
0: Walk Tall. It's on the Wikipedia page. An accompanying music video starred Peter Dinklage as a milkman.
1: I think they're joking.
0: On Wikipedia?
1: If you pull it up, that's 100% not Peter Dinklage. Go to YouTube.
0: Okay.
1: That's another little guy.
0: Walk Tall Vidjo. Yeah, but this is very early in his career, so he wouldn't have the beard.
1: But he doesn't look anything. Maybe it is him, but it looks nothing like him.
0: Maybe he had work done when he got big.
1: Go to like the two...
0: Station agent.
1: 2 minute, 10... or yeah, you know what I'm talking about. 2 minutes, 10 seconds. That's not him.
0: 2 minutes, 10 seconds. Hold
1: That's
0: on.
1: Not Peter Dinklage, man.
0: That's him? Of course that's him. That's
1: no, it's
0: the Dink.
1: Not.
0: Yes, it is.
1: You that's think that's him?
0: That's a 30-year younger Peter Dinklage with no beard.
1: Nuh-uh.
0: It is. Who else is it?
1: I'm assuming there's more than one little person actor.
2: Oh, are you saying Wikipedia was wrong?
1: I was saying, is it possible that it was wrong? That does not look like
0: anything's
1: him.
0: Possible. I'm saying that's a 30 years younger Peter Dinklage, the guy from Elf.
1: I know what he's...
0: A station agent and Game of Thrones, right?
1: He's in everything.
0: Yeah, he put a beard on him.
1: and I get it, 30 years. That doesn't look anything like the guy who was clean-shaven, by the way, in Elf.
0: Ah, right.
1: That's not him.
0: I only know Peter Dinklage and Wee Man.
2: Let's call him and ask.
1: You're like, oh, that's definitely him. I haven't even watched the video yet, but if it's a little person on TV, it's got to be Peter Dinklage.
0: Well, yes, Rob.
1: Or Brad, what's his name, the comic?
0: I forget. Brad Midget Comic.
1: Wee Man.
0: No, Wetz from Jackass. Brad Williams is the guy.
1: Yes.
0: No, I know Brad Williams. I mean,
1: that's not Peter Dinklage.
0: Okay. Brad Williams was like 10 when that video came out, so it ain't going to be him.
1: Walk Tall.
0: And by the way, it's on me. It's not on them. It's on me if short people look the same to me.
1: No, I get it.
0: But I'm telling you,
1: little
0: to my eyes, that looks like Peter Dinklage.
1: You may be right. A little person video.
0: Tia is number 314 on the blacklist. The video Rob's talking about had Peter Dinklage in it.
1: Okay, well, there you go. I'm saying it looks nothing like him to me.
2: Yeah.
0: No, I've never spoken to the guy. I've never had him on.
1: Jess, does that look like Peter Dinklage to you? No, I'm telling you, it doesn't. Maybe it is. I'll give it to you that it's him. But that does not look like Peter Dinklage.
0: All right.
2: His name started to not sound like a name anymore.
0: Dink?
1: Dinklage? Terrible name for a little person, too.
0: But what about his CV? Maybe his own Wikipedia page will have that. Not pink dink. It's giving me something else. Here's how to make a pink dink. That's not what I want. He went to, I thought I said he went to Oberlin. Peter Dinklage. Works and accolades. Let me go to this. I don't know.
1: I mean, everything says it's him, so I'll go with you, and I'll agree with it. I'm going to stay by it. It doesn't look like him.
0: All right. He was in the movie Bullet with Tupac. It didn't really say anything about that, though, right? Okay, anyway, the guy is 57 years old, so he would have been 28, 29 years old.
1: Everybody in the chat saying that's him. So I'll go with you. I said I would go with you from the start. I'm just saying it looks nothing like him.
0: Now. Well, it looks nothing like him now.
1: Do they age differently?
0: No, but I think if you take this guy and you drop 30 years off him and you clean shave him, that's the guy in the video.
1: Okay, what year was Elf?
0: 2004?
1: Okay, so that's probably right around the exact same time. And he looks nothing like the guy in that movie.
0: No, that Mellencamp song is from 94.
1: No, 2004.
0: No, 94. That's why I said I was off. Oh, I'm sorry.
1: It's 2004.
0: You're right.
1: And Elf is 2003. So a year sooner, this guy's appearance changed that drastically that it's the same guy.
0: All right, maybe you're right.
1: Again, I'll I'll concede. Everybody tells me I'm an idiot. That's him. Okay, fine. That's him. It's what it says online.
0: Well, how about this? What if Walk Tall had just been in the vaults for 10 years? It was a new, it was an un, I shouldn't say new. It was an unreleased song that they tacked onto a greatest hits collection. Maybe the song was 10 years old by then. Except they wouldn't have done a video for it 10 years before, no. Would they? They would have done it for the, whatever. I hadn't intended on doing a deep dive. What did you guys talk about today? I did a real deep dive on Peter Dinklage and John Mellencamp.
1: Yeah.
0: And try to sew it all up with Nude Recreation Week. Yeah. Okay, well, who knows if it is. If he's ever on the program, I'll ask him. Hey, was that you in the Mellencamp video? Hello? Yeah,
1: everyone thinks that, Alan. Everyone thinks that it was me. It's just because it was another little person. Everyone says it was.
0: Well.
1: Well, you know, Peter, you all do look alike.
0: Well, I mean, listen, as a Gen Xer, we had Warwick Davis and Vern Troyer. That's what we had,
1: well,
0: right?
1: He was Vern Troyer was like the, I mean, he wasn't even a little person. That was just, he was like a.
0: We had like 2 foot tall. Willow. We had Billy Barty when I was a kid. We had whoever was inside R2-D2. We had Warwick, Mad Mardigan. A few Willow fans. Brad Williams, Vern Troyer.
1: Everyone who was left over from The Wizard of Oz. All
0: well,
1: the Munchkins.
0: Who was the Indian guy? Deep Roy, who would show up in like Willy Wonka, the Indian actor. Deep Roy.

0: their lifespan or whatever.
1: But it makes sense, I suppose, right? Like that you would go longer.
0: Yeah. Okay, so now you got the Dink, and you got Brad Williams.
1: Mm-hmm.
0: You have Wee Man.
1: Mm-hmm.
0: And, so those are kind of your primary little people. Those are your top tier. Here's a great text. Who cares?
1: Thank you.
0: See, that's what I'm saying.
1: Yeah,
0: you're right.
1: You're right.
0: But, I can't help myself now.
2: Who gives a crap?
0: Warwick Davis is younger than Peter Dinklage. And what was the show with Ricky Gervais? What was the show he did? Didn't he do a show with Warwick Davis? Not extras. It was like Short Time or something. Like he did a whole show with him. Okay. Alan, he wasn't inside R2-D2 for the rest of his life. Why is this so amazing? He'll do his 80s. I don't know where this guy slept. What the hell do I know? I don't know. And granted, people are like, anybody can edit Wikipedia. Yes, but what an arcane edit to put Peter Dinklage in a Mellencamp video he wasn't in.
1: Oh, it's obviously him.
0: I know what I'm going to do.
1: I've conceded. I was wrong. It just doesn't look like him.
0: Yeah. It's people editing your Wikipedia page to say that you're like a flaming homosexual or something like that. That's different than going, this guy was retroactively doing his acting credits or something. He's in a Mellencamp video and he first got coma.
3: Homosexual!
0: Fine.
1: Uh-huh.
0: Now I just want to get Peter Dinklage on the show. I'm sure he's got some upcoming project to promote.
1: I'm surprised you haven't had him on the show. Like, he's kind of one of those dudes that's done everything over the years.
0: Were you going to say he's a big actor, Rob?
1: I was going to say he's a big deal.
0: Oh, yeah. I'm sure they all look the same to you.
1: Listen, I'm not the one that said it.
0: Yeah, but I cop to it. They do all look the same to me. But that's on me. That's not on them. That's my fault. He was in X-Men.
1: He's been in everything.
0: Yeah.
1: He's literally in everything.
0: Stuff. Yep.
1: Hysterical in the movie Elf.
0: He was in Lassie. He wore the Lassie costume. No, I can't be right.
1: Oh, no.
0: That's not what he did. And he's an accomplished stage actor and, all kinds of stuff. What's he got coming up? A movie called Wicker. A movie called Lear Rex. He's got a couple of things in post-production. So if he's doing... I saw a trailer for a movie he's got coming out called Idiots that looks actually really funny. If he's doing press for that, then I'll get him on. And I go, Pete, can I call you Pete? Pete,
1: Please don't, Alan.
4: I want to qualify. Were you in the John Mellencamp?
1: All right, can you ask me something else, please?
4: Hello?
1: Hello?
4: Yeah,
1: dude.
4: Could you?
1: I was an Elf, too.
4: Was that Elf, too? There was a sequel?
1: Yes.
4: Were you in...
1: Elf as well. I got to go.
4: Oh, thanks for being on the show.
1: Click.
0: Peter Dinklage, everybody.
1: He was in that Brothers movie that was pretty not great, but was worth watching.
0: The one he did with
1: Josh Brolin?
0: Didn't see it. Boy, they keep kind of going back to that well, don't they? It's the twins well.
1: But yeah.
0: They did Brothers. There's one on Netflix now with John Cena and Eric Andre called Little Brother.
1: I just watched it.
0: Is it good?
1: No.
0: Okay. I was going to start it because I like both of those guys. Oh. But then I was like, I know what this is going to be, and I'm going to be mad that I watched it.
1: You won't be mad that you watched it. It's just not good. You have to go into it knowing that it's going to suck. And it does suck. But I'm happy I watched it.
0: Okay.
1: Like it was exactly what you would expect it to be. But there were some hysterical Eric Andre parts, like things that only he would be able to pull off in a movie.
0: Yeah.
1: That's what it was. It was terrible, but I'm happy I watched it. It made me laugh.
0: I watched Project Hail Mary.
1: Oh, that was the one we were talking about last week.
0: Ryan Gosling. Well, it was like a big deal. It was a book, and then they turned it into a movie that everybody loved. It was in theaters. I watched it. I was like, God damn, this thing's long. It was almost 3 hours. I'm like, Ryan Gosling's dynamite.
1: That's the thing where like you save space or something like that.
0: Yeah, sun's going out something like that. I don't want to. People haven't seen it. I mean, or read the book. I don't want to spoilers or anything.
1: It's not a spoiler. I think it's in the trailer.
0: It is.
1: I think
0: so. He makes friends with a rock.
1: I think so.
0: Not the rock.
1: Did you watch?
0: He's friends with a rock.
1: Did you start? What's that island thing on Apple TV? Widow's Bay.
0: Yeah.
1: What do you think of that?
0: I like it.
1: I like it a lot.
0: Yeah, I finished it.
1: Oh, you did?
0: Yeah.
1: I'm only three episodes in, but I'm a

0: fan of that. You mentioned Apple TV.
1: Oh, good for you.
0: Fictitious New England island.
2: Yeah. Well, yeah, because I love Matthew Rhys.
0: Could be the next Nantucket, dude.
2: Yeah.
0: Maybe Martha's Vineyard.
2: Yeah. Hmm. You ever heard of the band Pink Floyd?
0: Once or twice.
2: Does MMS play them?
0: Yeah, we've been known to dabble.
2: Hmm.
0: A little dabbly.
2: Well, I'll tell you what, Pink Floyd was such a big deal that now they have bands that make their living playing their music. Imagine that. You've made your living playing your own music, and then other musicians come along and go, we're going to do your music, and that's going to be our career. Higher praise is hard to come by, boy. Britt Floyd back in Cleveland in a couple of weeks. They are the world's premier Pink Floyd experience. They're performing The Moon, The Wall, and Beyond. 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
14: Hey, you know how the world's kind of in a real scary place right now with the horrible stories we hear about every week? I'm Robert Evans. I'm a journalist, and I cover the international fascist movement. And in 2019, July of that year, I decided to do something a little bit different. Instead of covering horror, I wanted to go look for hope. And I found it in a place you might find kind of unlikely, northeastern Syria. The region I visited is known as Rojava, and when the Western media covers it, they mostly just refer to these people as the Kurds. Since 2013, a loose alliance of revolutionaries over there have been fighting to not just drive back ISIS, but to establish something of a utopia, an egalitarian, feminist, eco-conscious community in a place that previously had known mostly war and terror. In the Women's War, I'll take you to this place, and I'll introduce you to the revolutionaries fighting to build it. 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

0: 216-578-1007 if you want to join us on the phone. 800-348-1007. No Guardians baseball tonight. They are on their way to Minneapolis. They'll start up tomorrow night against the Twins. They split that series against the White Sox. Now do you know who they are, Rob? They're the team who took 2 of 4 against your beloved Cleveland Guardians.
1: Well, I knew who they were after you told me they existed. I looked them up. I spent some time. Apparently, they're a baseball team.
0: Mm-hmm.
1: And I started to figure it out. I thought they were like the team that plays the Savannah Bananas all the time.
0: Mm-hmm.
1: I come to find out, oh, they're like a real baseball team.
0: Mm-hmm.
1: Now I know. Thank mm-hmm. you. I appreciate you telling me.
0: Boy, people got mad because I posted that Harold Baines thing or whatever it was, right? Was it Harold Baines? I don't even remember who I posted. It was another guy. You know, I always talk about White Sox legend Jim Thome, and it gets people's undies in a twist because they have an unhealthy emotional relationship with sports. And Harold Baines was a guy who really made his way around the league, too. We had him on the Sox like 3 separate occasions, played for the Indians back in the day. Wasn't Harold Baines. Who did I post? Boy, people got mad. I posted a thing that was him. It was the player in, it was like he hit 50 RBIs and 50 in one season.
1: Yeah.
0: Albert Bell. Albert Bell is who I'm thinking of. And so I post Albert Bell, and it's a picture of him in an Indians uniform. And I just caption it, White Sox legend. Right? Because people do associate him with the White Sox, as well as the Indians, I understand. We had him for a couple of seasons on the White Sox, you know, in the mid-90s. It was a big deal. He was the first player. This goes to show you how long ago it was and how far the pay scale has come. Albert Bell was the first guy to make over $10 million. That was a big deal at the time. They were like, oh my God, they're going to pay this guy $10 million. And I posted White Sox legend. People got upset. I'm like, well, what do you want from me? And I didn't make the roster. How's it my fault? I'm not the coach. I'm not telling people what to do.
1: What do you want from me?
0: Yeah, what do you want from me? Hey. Alan, are you watching Life, Larry, and the Pursuit of Unhappiness? I tried again. I can't do it.
1: You don't like it, huh?
0: It's Curb Your Enthusiasm in a powdered wig.
1: Not as funny.
0: I don't think that it is.
1: Not as funny.
0: It feels like he's going to that. Well, like, we know who Larry David is. I think he's a fundamentally funny guy. But we got 20 years of Curb Your Enthusiasm. And the new thing is, like, period pieces with Larry being Larry. So there's like this anachronistic thing because he's not like of the time. He's acting like Larry David. So like I get the premise and there's a lot of great people in it. I just can't. I tried it again. I went back to it again. I was like, well, you can't judge from one thing, but it's like multiple vignettes per episode.
1: Yeah.
0: And so I understand what they're doing. And I think Larry David's great. But I was like, it's Curb Your Enthusiasm. Like, he's in World War II, and then he's at the Declaration of Independence, and, you know, I don't know.
1: I thought the Declaration of Independence one was funny. I thought the Alexander Graham Bell thing was stupid.
0: With him and Richard Kind.
1: Yeah.
0: Yeah, it's everybody's in it.
1: Jokes.
0: I mean, it's funny. The stunt casting is all over the place, like Kimmel's in one, and, you know, so it is fun, but I was like, ah, man, it's just like, I don't know. It just feels like watching an episode of Curb Your Enthusiasm again. And I would just go back and watch that. Anyway, Guardians, tomorrow night, they start up against the Twins in Minneapolis. 7:40, so 7:10 pregame here on the Buzzard, before they head down to Miami, play the Marlins. Then the All-Star break, and they'll come home and host the Buccos, Pittsburgh Pirates. And you'll hear it here on the Buzzard, of course, on the iHeartRadio app. If you leave messages for us on the app, tell me where you do it. If you're one of our bureau chiefs, I'd like to know where people are checking in from. Brent listens in Leavenworth, Kansas. Is that where the prison is, Rick? Is that Kentucky? Leavenworth. At Leavenworth, Kentucky? I don't know. Darren is in Honolulu. Cassie listens in Spokane, Washington. Oh, speaking of Spokane, you see the woman who's suing the company? Okay, so this woman was a spokesperson for a furniture company for a long time, like 15 years. She was, you know, places have spokespeople for their television ads or radio ads or whatever it is, right? They'd be like, hi, I'm Jenny for blah, blah, blah. This lady had been the spokeswoman for like a decade and a half in Spokane for Fred's Appliance. And she's suing them because she's like, you know, she's well known in that she's associated with the business. She's got some equity there. Her name is Amber George. And she noticed one day that Fred's had done this post on social media for a President's Day ad that she was in. But she was like, wait a second, I don't remember filming this. I didn't film this. What they did was they used old clips of her and then AI'd her voice.
1: Oh, boy.
0: And she said that she complained to them. She's like, that's not, you know. And they said, well, let's make a change. She has a contract with them. Let's make a change to your contract that would allow us to use AI. And she's like, nope.
1: Yeah, how about we don't?
0: How about we don't do that? And so she's suing them. And they're kind of trying to backtrack. They're kind of trying to be like, Fred's Appliance was founded in 1962. And they have spots all over the Pacific Northwest. They're in Idaho. They're in Montana. And the company's statement is like, well, we try to do the right thing with her. And AI helps. And it helps us make updates. You know, for our purposes here, anytime we have to do like a quick turnaround or a spur of the minute update on a commercial we're doing, we just recut the commercial.
1: Yep.
0: We hear out there, for they go, hey, could you redo this? Absolutely. You make the edit, it's back on the air or online or whatever. And so the company said, well, we offered her money and she didn't accept it. That's their whole thing. We offered her money and she didn't accept it.
1: Yeah, because you already screwed her.
0: Yeah.
1: So, and she wouldn't have even known if she didn't see the spot.
0: So they're basically arguing, well, we didn't make her AI. And she's like, that's not what I'm saying. I'm not saying you made me AI. You used footage of mine and then cloned my voice. I could have easily done that for you.
1: So they did make her AI. That 100%, well, they didn't use AI video, but they used AI audio.
0: Oh, yeah, of course. Yeah, they AI'd her voice.
1: Yeah, that's AI.
0: Yeah. She's local. She's a Spokane native. And she's been associated with Fred's Appliance for a long time.
1: Good for her.
0: Yeah. And so, well, what's funny, though, is they're making what sounds to me like the Vanilla Ice argument. Remember when Vanilla Ice tried to pretend that Ice Ice Baby wasn't under pressure from Queen? Yeah. Remember that? It's like a famous clip.
1: Mine goes, bum, bum, bum, bum, bum, bum, bum. Theirs goes, bum, bum, bum, bum, bum, bum, bum.
0: Yeah, like one extra note. He's like, you know, so here.
2: It's not the same. Like it goes, ding, ding, ding, diggy, ding, ding. Ding, ding, ding, diggy, ding, ding. That's the way theirs goes. Ours goes, ding, ding, ding, diggy, ding, ding. Ding, ding, ding, ding, diggy, ding, ding. That little bitty change.
0: Yeah, a little bitty change, yeah. One thing.
1: Not even close.
0: Not, yeah, they couldn't be further apart. So that's basically the argument this place is making. It's not her. It's similar to her, but it's not her.
1: Did you have that clip in mind when you punched him in his face?
0: No.
1: Damn it.
0: Nope.
1: Damn it. I was really hoping that whole time you're like, you know what? This is for that stupid clip, you scumbag.
0: No, I had no animosity to Vanilla Ice, but you take a swing at me, I'm going to swing back. I didn't tell you to get drunk for sound check. Just sit down.
1: Sit down.
0: Seriously. I'm like, bro, just be cool. I didn't tell you. You took the gig. You know, these people take these gigs and then, you know, get all bent out of shape. Like, what are you taking out of me?
1: That's for Queen.
0: Yeah.
1: Smacked his mouth.
0: Yeah.
1: Open handed.
0: You keep Freddie Mercury's name out your mouth. See, they're not the same. Theirs is ding, ding, ding, ding, ding, ding, ding.
1: And mine was like,
0: ding, ding, ding. Yeah. So she's suing them and saying, well, hey, man, you visually manipulated this and used my voice and blah, blah, blah. And you made an advertisement using my likeness and voice without, you know. And so she's like, oh, they got back to me later and said that they would add something to my contract. But that's for them. That's not for her. Hey, we're going to give you $5,000 and you sign this and we'll just do that in perpetuity. She's like, yeah, they wanted to use AI and pay me next to nothing for it.
1: No, so thank you.
0: That means they knew they didn't have permission to do it. And so she ended her relationship, obviously, with the company. But that was, you know, that was a gig that she had for a long time. And she's like, I don't have a problem with AI. She's like, I use it. I used AI to redesign rooms in my home, but that's not what this is. And yeah, if she hadn't seen it or it hadn't been sent to her, she wouldn't have known. I mean, she eventually would have known, but who knows how long it had been out there. And it's such an unforced error, you know? I mean, you could have called her and said, hey, but this is them seeing if they'll get caught. This is them doing it. And
1: that's
0: going,
1: it. Well, oh, our bad.
0: Yeah.
1: We didn't think you'd care.
0: Alan's going to be margarita night when the Guardians play the Pirates. Is that true? Is it like Jimmy Buffett night or something? No, I'm asking.
1: I don't know. I can't take anything you say about the Jimmy Buffett stuff seriously after the text this weekend. He sends me a text. My friend Alan Cox sends me a text of his dashboard. Jimmy Buffett, cheeseburger in paradise.
0: Yeah, well, I thought you was.
1: Real nice. My friend. My pal.
0: I'm thinking of you.
1: I'm having a good moment. I'm not hating all 24 hours in a day, and I get that text message.
0: And what did you send me? You sent me a middle finger emoji. I don't know who that's for.
1: Yeah. Well, you knew. You knew. Oh, you knew.
0: I was in my car. I was listening to, it was on a satellite channel. And I'm punching around, and it was on, and it was playing. Uh-huh. And yes, it's a terrible song. Terrible.
1: But it made me think to text you and tell you it was on.
0: Yes. I'm the man of the people, Rob. You know how our audience trolls you about Jimmy Buff? Somebody sent you the friggin' Parrot Head parking. Every time somebody comes in here to, like, tour the studios or whatever, they go, oh, are you a Jimmy Buffett fan? Because they don't know. Yep. I go, now it's somebody trolling my co-host because he hates Jimmy Buffett. And that's a more fun story to tell than,
1: yeah, I love Jimmy Buffett.
3: Yeah, he's great.
1: I can't wait for Hawaiian Shirt Friday
0: or whatever it is. So, yes, I was thinking of you because of your blue hot hatred for James Buffett, the late James Buffett. And so, you know, that's where we are now. Anytime listen, my wife's a big Jimmy Buffett fan. So before I met you, I would associate Jimmy Buffett with like her liking it.
1: Sure.
0: You know, and didn't do anything for me, but okay. You like what you like. Now I associate it with you wildly despising, right?
1: I really, really
0: just
1: do.
0: Just sulfur in the air when you even mention it.
1: I saw that.
0: I threw that to you, not knowing what I would get back, and you just sent me the middle finger emoji. I'm like, there it is. I'm just casting my line to see what I pull in, and that's what I pulled in.
1: I'm like, oh, picture message from Alan. I'm like, maybe he's at something cool. Maybe something funny happened. Maybe a cool reference to the show, Jimmy Buffett. Okay,
0: something funny did happen. Uh-huh. I was in the car. Alan, the prison is in Leavenworth, Kansas. Okay. Margaritaville hat giveaway night, but it's gone. What is that for? Is that true?
1: Yeah, but it's still the brand, right? Like there's Margaritaville hats, like that. They sell all that clothing.
0: But there?
1: Well, I don't know. I think they sell it everywhere.
0: Saturday, July 18th, like Margaritaville Day. Fans who purchase a special themed ticket package will receive a custom Margaritaville straw hat. God. But they just closed. Well, this was probably, I bet this was probably, these things are scheduled way in advance.
1: Yeah, but yeah? I don't think it's about the bar. I think it's about the brand in general. Like it has nothing to do with the bar because you can go to a store and buy Margaritaville hats.
0: It's like a Guardians branded straw hat.
1: Yes,
0: with
1: Margaritaville. Oh, okay. Like you can buy Margaritaville tortilla chips.
0: Yep. Okay.
1: You know, I mean, like I told you, I got that chair for I don't know. My mother-in-law bought me a Margaritaville chair and I returned it.
0: Mm-hmm.
1: It's a perfectly fine chair. And they're like, what's wrong with it? Nothing. Well, then why are you returning it? Because it says Margaritaville on it. Mm. Get it out of my face.
0: A limited edition. Well, I guess it would have to be, right?
1: Jesus Christ, look at that hat.
0: Has anything ever been made in an unlimited edition? You know, where they're like, hey, we're only making 10,000 of these. It's technically limited.
1: And why did now that made me like Hunter Gaddis less. Like, I like that guy a lot.
0: Why, just because it's him?
1: Because he's wearing that goddamn stupid hat.
0: Yeah, but don't they ask him to do that?
1: Yeah. Say no. Have somebody else do it. Who else don't? There's somebody on that team I'm sure I don't like. Have them wear it.
0: I don't know.
1: Stupid Margaritaville hat.
0: Who's that dude? That's Hunter Gaddis?
1: Hunter Gaddis.
0: Wow.
1: What a terrible, terrible hat.
0: All right, so don't go to the game.
1: I'm not going to go to the game, but still.
0: I'm not going. I'll be at incarceration.
1: Hunter Gaddis.
0: All right. Maybe he's a parrot head.
1: I don't want to hear that.
0: Hey, parrot heads, face the pirate.
1: I want him to go, what am I supposed to do? Now, they tell me to put this on, I put it on.
0: Well, it's got to be.
1: That's what I want to hear.
0: But it's got to be because the pirates, right? Parrots, right? A pirate's got a parrot on his shoulder. That's got to be the tie-in, yes?
1: Son of a sailor.
0: Changes in latitudes. Changes in attitudes, everybody.
1: It's all so dumb.
0: A sailor looks at 40.
1: Oh, God. It is all so dumb.
0: Hey, the numbers don't lie. 50 million Elvis fans can't be wrong.
1: It's true.
0: It's 5 o'clock somewhere live. You know, he put out a live album from Wrigley Field. Probably after they had night games, because they have lights out there. Fins to the left, fins to the right. See, it's a hot chick, and the guys are circling her like sharks, Rob.
1: Right.
0: So
1: yeah.
0: Fins to the left.
1: About? Yeah.
0: I thought it was about $5 bills. That's a little timey.
1: Throw a little fin over here.
0: Tripper on the sun, pencil thin mustache. Last mango in Paris.
1: Oh, good Lord. Dude.
0: Why don't we get drunk and screw? How about that? That's a good song.
1: Oh, it's fantastic.
0: Back when he was a long hair.
1: Oh, it's such a good song.
0: Oh, carpet match the drapes, baby. Alan, the Asian pilots, was 13 years ago today. Where they threw the names at the... Oh, we played the clip, Sum Ting Wong. Yeah. 13 years ago today. How do you know that?
1: We Too Low.
3: Sum Ting Wong, We Too Low, Ho Li Fook, and Bang Ding Ow.
0: Wow. Hashtag never forget.
1: Bang Ding Ow.
0: By the way, speaking of the Guardians, somebody sent me the call on Guardian Spanish radio for that Brian Rocchio homer.
1: Oh, yeah.
0: Thursday night, right?
1: Yeah.
0: It was a big, big... Brian and Lorraine sent me the... I love these calls because they're just so enthusiastic and exciting.
4: Profundo! Por el jardín derecho! ¡Nos fuimos! ¡Arrivederci! Brian Rocchio! 36th victoria de walk-off de los guardianes sobre los media blancas!
0: Did you say walk off in English? I love it.
1: Yeah.
0: I love it. Did he shout out Obama too? Oh, I love it. Because I don't think I realized he was Venezuelan. So big, big deal there. But I like how they say arrivederci. They said arrivederci, not adios.
1: Yeah,
0: you can say whatever you want, but
1: he's being cheeky.
0: I know, I love it.
1: I wonder if one of those dudes was Carlos Baerga, because he's part of that team.
0: Probably. There's
1: that dude,
0: he's Rafa, like the color guy, yeah?
1: Yeah.
4: Profundo! Por el jardín derecho! ¡Nos fuimos! ¡Arrivederci! ¡Brian Rocchio!
0: I love it.
1: I think that's
0: Profundo!
1: Rafa.
0: Okay.
1: I think that's the main guy.
0: All right.
1: That was a great call.
0: I had queso profundo last week. It was really good. I think. It came with the tortillas.
1: Tortillas.
0: It was really good. Thank you, Brian and Lorraine. I like that a lot. I got a break here. You want to send a text, 35192. You can email alan@alancosher.com for anything in here. 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
41: Did you know that on average, we make 35,000 choices a day? 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
1: Just before midnight on Saturday, February 19th, 2005, Danielle Imbeau and her friend Richard Patron left a crowded Philadelphia bar. The two 30-somethings planned to walk to Richard's truck and drive home, but they never made it.
2: It does not make sense. 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
1: The two were never seen again.
3: Not just them, but a truck disappeared into the ether.
1: Was it an accident, or were they murdered?
4: No one had a motive to kill them.
1: Those same questions frustrated law enforcement. The FBI called it murder for hire.
2: Who killed these two individuals, and how did they get rid of them?
5: Both of them weren't the target. One of them was the target. The other one was wrong place, wrong time.
1: But which victim was the intended target, and why?
4: It was definitely murder for hire for Danielle, not for Richard.
2: You're right, it could be. But it also could be something your son did, too.
4: 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No one.
2: He's your son. And in your eyes, he's innocent. But in my eyes, he's just some guy my sister was with.
1: Fingers were pointed, allegations were made, and lines were drawn.
2: That drove the wedge between the families.
1: What happened to Danielle and Richard?
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9: Do

0: did Riding Dirty? Was it Chameleonaire?
1: Oh, boy. I'm going to go with that, sure.
0: Riding Dirty was, of course, a parody of Riding Dirty, which was a big, I think, a one-hit wonder from Chameleonaire.
1: Chameleonaire, yeah.
0: Yeah. And maybe not a one-hit wonder, but that was like his big, you know, it was the one that everybody knows. And I was talking about that lady in Spokane who is suing the company she's worked for 15 years. She's a spokeswoman for this furniture chain, and they AI'd her without her consent. Weird Al has pulled out of a brand collab he was doing because they didn't tell him up front it was an AI company. And he's like, I can't be the face of this. You know, before he went on tour, he got offered a spot for this, a commercial for this company. And he's like, yeah, they told me it was business software that would increase productivity, whatever those buzzwords they use, right? And he goes, and they threw me a nice pile of money. And so I was like, yeah, I'd do that. He goes, and then it's like 10 days before we're going to shoot this commercial, and I find out it's AI. And he's like, and you know, I felt like kind of a jag pulling out last minute, but he's like, I can't be the poster boy for AI. Like, remember when it was Super Bowl a few years ago when they got all those celebrities to do that crypto company that turned out to be a big scam? I know crypto and scam is like redundant, but like Larry David, like all these celebrities that did it were getting sued because they were like, yeah, this thing's a, you know, Ponzi scheme or whatever. I feel like that's baked into the cake, though, with crypto. But Weird Al is like, yeah, I can't be down with this. And so you have to kind of think, too, that's probably, you know, these companies are approaching celebrities to do commercials for them. It's probably why they kind of try to bury the lead. And you have all of these celebrities who, you know, I'm never quite sure what these open letters are supposed to do. All these artists have signed an open letter. Yeah, yeah. You know, crumple it up, throw it away. Not like it's a physical letter. Do you imagine if they had a physical pen to paper letter, right? You really want to put your money where your mouth is if you're these 200 musical artists that really want to make a statement about the potential harm of AI. Because I don't care what you think. There are a billion ways that tech can kind of supplant something else, but AI will never replace art. It won't, right? Something that's pulled strictly from an existing data set will never have the special sauce that you need for art. You know, huge portions of art are, they're based in failure and success and all these different things. All these things that are found only in the human head and heart. But if you really want to put your money where your mouth is, if you're like Billie Eilish and Elvis Costello and Stevie Wonder, all these people, who knows if Stevie knew what he was signing. But if you're going to sign an open letter to protest this, it should be a pen to paper letter.
1: I agree.
0: Then pass it around.
1: I like that.
0: Right? You put it in the, remember the old inter-office manila envelope where whoever got the memo, you had to sign in the line. This is old school. And it had the string and then it would go to another department and they would look at it. Just inter-office mail in a manila envelope that had lines on it. So R&D has seen this, and accounts payable has seen this, and HR has seen this. That's what they should do.
1: I think if the Declaration of Independence was an email, you were just talking about the Declaration of Independence a few minutes ago. Think of how much less impactful it would be if the first thing you didn't see was a bold John Hancock on there.
0: If, like, just a, if Ben Franklin was CC'd on it?
1: Yeah. Wouldn't be as big a deal, would it?
0: Right. Yeah. Does that stand for Continental Congress? No, no, but history jokes. Ben Franklin, when it's all over for me, I'm going to open a chain of dime stores. Exactly.
1: Yes.
0: They probably didn't have those here, did they? We had Ben Franklin in Illinois. You ever see a Ben Franklin?
1: Yeah, no, but I know what it is.
0: Dime stores back in the day, but shortened from five and dime, I think. I don't even know if they're still around. But when I was a kid, they had them in New England. They had Ben Franklin in New England. Okay. It started in Boston.
1: I don't remember it.
0: Yeah, yeah. We had them in Illinois.
1: It makes sense that it would, but I don't remember it.
0: It was the first retail franchise in the 20s. And it was called Ben Franklin. And again, I don't know if they're still around. But they started in Boston. I think the reason I saw so many of them when I was a kid is the HQ was in Wisconsin or something like that. And they could be long gone. But it was called Ben Franklin. Because Ben Franklin, a penny saved is a penny earned. I think that was Ben Franklin. And so there was a series of, you'd call them convenience stores now, but not really. These kinds of things don't really exist anymore. No. Five and dimes.
1: John, I was looking at your email of the Declaration of Independence, and just so you know, you forgot to copy John Adams, and Sam Adams also not on that list. I decided to BCC them.
0: Yeah. Uh-huh.
1: I didn't want everyone to know that they were on that email chain, so I put them on the BCC, stands for Blind Continental Congress.
0: Oh, now I understand. Knock the powder off my wig. That's W-I-G, not W-H-I-G.
1: H-Wig.
0: H-Wig.
1: That's a huge thing in Rhode Island, by the way, where people actually pronounce the H. In that type of situation, where you just, well, the letter H, they would say H.
0: Like what? Well, that's
1: letter,
0: Irish, right?
1: The letter H.
0: Irish.
1: Very crazy. I don't like it.
0: Yeah. H A J K H.
1: But I can see if you're speaking with a brogue, okay. But yeah. When you just like A B C D E F G H I J K L M N O, I was like, what the hell are you doing?
0: Well, it's certainly not like there were any Irish in Boston.
1: Well, this wasn't Boston.
0: Oh.
1: There's a very, very specific small part of Rhode Island where they would do it.
0: Mm.
1: The Cranston area.
0: Oh, I see.
1: H.
0: All right.
1: 94 HJY.
0: HJY, everybody. The Rock of Providence. I have to assume. Were they the Rock of Providence?
1: No. Your home of rock and roll.
0: Your home. Are they 94.7? What are they?
1: Rock and roll. 94.1.
0: 94.1 HJY. Your home of rock and roll Providence.
1: I still do some weekend shifts there on occasion. It's fun.
0: Is that their city of license, Providence? Or is it like Cranston or something else?
1: I think it's an outside. Yeah, I don't think it's. No, it's. I don't know.
0: All right.
1: It might be Providence. Now that I think of, I'm just trying to think of, I've been to the transmitters. It might be East Providence, I think, is where it actually is. But, I mean, again, Rhode Island is so small.
0: Yeah, they're having a carpeted.
1: You can drive tip to tail in 40 minutes.
0: Mm-hmm. Well, anyway, Ben Franklin, who began a series of retail shops after leaving. Fives and Dime, perhaps. No, but like Sam Walton, the guy who founded Walmart.
1: Yep.
0: He started running a Ben Franklin.
1: Okay.
0: That was like how he got into the business. And so it became that. But again, I don't know if they had them around here. We had them growing up in Illinois. But Weird Al wants nothing. He's like, I can't be the face of this AI company. And they got deep pockets. Alan, there's a Ben Franklin in the Oberlin Square.
1: Well, there you go.
0: All right.
1: Yeah, I mean, they gave way to the term dime store. For like years and years. Like that's what everybody called those dollar stores because everything was 10 cents or whatever.
0: Yeah.
1: Dime store.
0: The Ben Franklin was the first place that I remember going where I would like use my own money to secretly buy candy because we didn't get candy. And so I was like hiding it under my bed. So when I'd get like a little bit of money, I'd get to the Ben Franklin and I'd buy candy. Like a tangy taffy or something.
1: Woolworths was another one. Did you guys have those?
0: We had Woolworth.
1: Yeah, that one.
0: We had Marshall Field was like the big Chicago chain, but like Woolworth. Yeah, we had Woolworth.
1: And McCrory's too.
0: Didn't have that. Alan, I'm pretty sure the Ben Franklin in Lodi, Ohio in the 80s had porn in their video section.
1: Sweet.
0: Well, they got Lode in the name of the town, of course. Help! Hey, congratulations, by the way, to the Insane Clown Posse. Whoop, never whoop. Let it be said.
1: Whoop, whoop.
0: Never let it be said that these guys are not philanthropists or that they're not. You know, they were just here in Cleveland. Just came through for that big show at the Agora. If you're a juggalo or a juggalette, might be your only opportunity to see them here since they moved the gathering to Missouri. But there was a fox at a zoo in Michigan that apparently they called it the Juggalo Fox. but because it had been turned into this animal rescue or something. And Shaggy 2 Dope from Insane Clown Posse came out and I guess took photos and is a real adorable fox. He had very unique face markings, black and white, that made him look like a juggalo. And because it's Michigan, that's where your brain goes. So Shaggy 2 Dope showed up to take photos. The little fox is named Romeo 2 Dope. He was rescued earlier this year from Illinois. And they said, due to his very distinctive markings, we've renamed him the Littlest Juggalo. Now, I thought the Littlest Juggalo was...
1: Peter Dinklage. Great minds.
0: Son of a bitch. Jess.
2: Ladies and gentlemen, we are experiencing technical difficulties.
0: I'm trying to do a show.
1: All right.
0: I just want to...
1: Peter, goddammit.
2: We will return to our regularly scheduled program momentarily.
0: He read the script. This one, this when Rob goes off book.
1: You have an R right next to the line. That's not my fault.
0: I know.
1: Did you? You didn't want me to deliver that line?
2: We expect to resume.
0: No, it's fine.
1: Usually you put it's A R J.
0: That's
1: fine. You put an R.
0: There's going to be more J in there in the upcoming scripts.
1: All right.
0: Although in order for that to happen, I would have to start sending it to her.
1: It's true.
0: Which historically I do not do.
1: My words.
3: Have I earned it yet?
0: No. Huh?
1: No.
3: You said, yeah. That's what I thought.
1: No.
3: One day.
1: Maybe.
3: I've only been here 7 months.
0: Alan, speaking of riding dirty, random thought. What is Jess's dream car?
3: A car that works?
1: Well, you have a car that works.
0: Like a Geo Metro?
3: Yeah.
0: Yep.
3: No, you know, I need like...
0: She's driving her dad's car, right?
1: And it works.
0: Yeah, but I think this person means like, hey, if you were going to have like your own car...
3: Not a minivan.
0: Not a minivan. Are you even like a car... Like, I'm not a car person. Like, I'll see a car and go, that looks awesome.
3: I know nothing but about cars.
0: Yeah,
3: I know
0: some, but again, I'm not like, you know...
3: Like a Toyota Chevy? I don't know. Is that...
0: A Toyota Chevy? Is that what you said?
3: Yeah.
0: Or was that Toyota comma Chevy?
1: Were you saying two different brands?
3: See, I don't know.
0: She's like...
3: Beats me.
1: Wait, do you think...

0: I'm positive.
1: Jess, how do you not know what...
2: I know it's a sedan.
1: It's got the badge right on the car. I would imagine that either from the front or the back, you have to walk up on the car to get in it.
2: Yeah, and the door barely opens.
1: Okay. But you, what's the insignia on the steering wheel?
2: I don't know. It's a picture.
1: Of?
0: A picture, not a logo.
2: Oh, I'm not sure.
0: A small picture.
1: Rob, full circle, it's a picture of Romeo the Juggalo Fox.
0: Yes.
1: She's got on her steering wheel.
2: Peter Dinklage.
1: It's right Peter there. Dinklage. All right. It is. Listen, people's brains can only handle so much, right? There's a finite amount of space. She's got a lot of things going on. She's spinning a lot of plates. She's doing this. She's working a lot. She's got the band. She's got the kid.
0: Mm-hmm.
1: She can't be expected to know what her car is.
2: Yeah.
1: Yeah.
2: That's a crazy question.
0: Is it?
2: Yeah. My dream car, though, would be SUV.
1: Nope. You have to stay with Toyota Chevy. Her dream car is a Toyota Chevy. Yeah.
0: You've heard of Chevrolet, right? Like,
2: yeah.
0: Okay. So Chevy is just short for Chevrolet. It's a completely different brand than Toyota.
2: So?
0: Ford. Okay. So. You said a Toyota Chevy.
2: Yeah, like is that not, could be, I don't know, that could be a car.
1: It could be. It is not. It is very distinctly not a car.
0: Mm-mm.
1: Anything could be a car. There could be a pumpkin with wheels.
2: I know,
1: like Cinderella. It is not.
2: Mitsubishi.
1: Huh?
2: I own a Mitsubishi.
1: A Mitsubishi. You own a Mitsubishi.
0: Mitsubishi, yeah.
1: And they make a lot of things, right? I mean, what car is the Mitsubishi?
2: It was an Outlander Sport.
1: Oh, that was your car?
2: Yeah.
1: That was the car you were driving and it got crunched up?
0: The one she sold to the crackhead.
2: No, that's the one I sold.
1: Oh, to the crackhead.
2: Mm-hmm. Yeah.
1: Right. But that's a pretty good ride.
2: No, it was not.
1: Well, maybe not when you had it. I'm just saying, like, in general, I don't think that's considered, like, a bad car.
2: Well, when I bought it, they said that the parts were cheap. So that's kind of why I bought it. But then that was a lie.
1: Well, how many miles were on the car?
2: I don't remember.
1: A lot, maybe?
2: Maybe, like... I don't know, 140? Is that normal?
1: I mean, that's a lot of miles having a car you're buying, but yeah, okay.
2: I mean, it was new to me.
1: No, that's why, right, but also, like, more miles, the more wear on the car and the more potentially expensive that the fixes would be.
2: I don't know. I just know my interest rate on it was 22.1%.
1: Oh, wait, whoa, Jesus. Wait, when it was sold to you, you weren't currently a crackhead, were you?
2: No.
1: Okay, I just want to make sure.
2: I was a dumb 21-year-old.
1: She's paying it forward, Rob, right? She's like... I bought my car from a crackhead. I sell my car to a crackhead. It's good enough for them. It's good enough for the next person.
0: That Mitsubishi's not nearly as nice as the Toyota Chevy she's Toyota currently Chevy. Driving.
1: Yeah. Yep. She's behind the wheel of that brand new Toyota Chevy.
0: Mm-hmm.
2: Yeah, right. Those car salesmen saw me coming.
1: Hey, listen, man, you should hit my buddy Rich Klaibin. He'd probably be able to get you in something good. But... Nice. Can you imagine Jess walking onto the lot at a car dealership?
2: Like, get out.
1: Ma'am, what are you looking for? No. Listen, I'm not telling anybody to get out, right? They want to, they got a job to do. And
0: nobody's
1: they're sell cars.
0: Pulling the wool over these eyes. I know what I want, and I want a Toyota Chevy.
1: It's short for a Chevrolet, dummy.
0: Dummy. Stupid. I want a Jeep Ford, and I want it now.
2: That sounds like a nice one.
1: She's the Violet Beauregard of the automotive industry. Or no, sorry, Veruca Salt. I always get those mixed up. I want a Toyota Chevrolet and I want it now. Daddy, get me that Toyota Chevy. All right, so she walks on the lot and they go, what are you looking for? And she goes, I don't know. Well, what do you have in mind in a car? I don't know. Yeah,
0: Toyota,
1: they see you
0: Chevy.
1: Coming. Yeah. How do you feel about an extra premium charge for the undercoating? Yeah, it's fine.
0: Sure, yeah. Thank you.
1: All right.
0: Why not?
1: Yep.
2: Blinker fluid.
1: Huh?
2: Blinker fluid.
1: Blinker fluid. There you go. Hey, you got a torqued up bendo rotor back here. I got Johnson rod we got to fix. All right.
0: Mm-hmm.
1: Cool. That can't be good. A Toyota Chevy. Okay, your mission, should you choose to accept it, is to take note of what your car is. I'd take Rob at his word, but I want to hear... You come to the realization that what you're driving.
2: I'll figure this out.
0: Well, you can just walk out to the parking lot right now, take a picture of the back of it, and text it to us. I guarantee you it's a Toyota Camry.
1: You know what color it is.
2: Yeah, it's like sometimes it's gold and sometimes it's silver.

0: It just depends on the light.
1: Depends on the, but I mean, it is a color.
0: Yeah.
1: Yeah, yeah.
0: It can be two.
1: Two. All right.
2: It's well, silver it when it's going the wrong way up Prospect.
1: Yeah, right.
2: The reflection off the building.
1: You know,
2: makes
1: when the light
2: silver.
1: Hits it just the right way when it's going the wrong way down a one-way street.
2: Yeah, yeah.
1: Oh, it is delightful. Yeah,
2: it's gold all the other times.
1: It sure is. It's gold, Jerry. Gold.
2: Gold.
1: Oh, good. Hey, your Cleveland Guardians. They're not playing ball tonight. Playing ball tomorrow night. Very excited. They're in Minneapolis, one of the Twin Cities. But when they come home, they're going to be playing the... Wait, they're coming home to play the Twins end of the month? Okay, well.
2: Yeah.
1: Wednesday, July 22 at Progressive Field. 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

0: 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You can drop messages there for us. You see that little red talkback button. If you listen from out of state, I'd like to know where. Make sure you're on the map. Alana is a bureau chief in Dover, New Hampshire. A G-Hub is down in Orlando. Nick is in Louisville, Texas. Chad's in Newark.
1: I had to look up what the highest paid baseball player was because he brought up Albert Bell being the first guy to make over $10 million. Shohei Ohtani on Google says he makes $70 million a year from baseball and then another $125 million a year from off-field endorsements. And then Google says that brings his total annual income to $127 million. Now, I'm no mathemagician. What the hell?
0: Well, I don't know. Deferred? Isn't the new MLB, like we were talking about realigning the MLB, isn't the league suggesting there be no more deferments?
2: Well, there's
0: like you got to take your money or
2: it's going to be all part of the lockout that's supposed to happen next year. All these things are what's on the table. They're trying to talk about salary caps and all that stuff like other sports. And of course, certain owners want nothing to do with that. Dodgers. Everybody else is starting to be like, well, maybe there should be. Even when teams like the Yankees and the Mets are like, yeah, maybe we should look at salary caps. That's when you know.
0: What is the upside to them for that?
2: Competition all the way across the board.
0: Okay.
2: You buy in all-star teams. I mean, look at that Dodger lineup. Shohei by himself is an all-star team. And you start adding in everybody else. I mean, they're demolishing teams.
0: Yeah. Ellen Jess has said on the air that her dad's car is a Camry.
2: Mm-hmm.
0: Goddamn, she hurts my brain.
2: Yeah.
0: This person texted. Well, I can't remember every syllable that's uttered on this program, so I do quietly kind of rely on the audience to bring those things to my attention. I don't remember her saying that.
3: Yeah, me either.
2: Well, clearly, Jess. Did you go during the break and take a picture of the back of the car?
3: Oh, no.
2: Oh, no.
0: Also, you must have your insurance information somewhere.
3: Somewhere.
0: Yeah. I mean, what I'm saying is that would tell you what the car was.
3: I thought it was like a Nissan.
2: It's not a Nissan, Jess.
3: Who makes that?
2: Nissan makes Nissan.
0: She's
2: Nissan
0: over there.
2: Nissan is the brand.
0: She's driving a Toyota Lay.
2: Who makes the Nissan? Nissan makes Nissan.
3: Is Nissan a Camry?
0: Toyota.
2: Toyota is a Camry.
3: Oh, my God. Yeah. Why are there so many car names?
0: Well, pretty soon there's going to be more when China starts selling their cars over here for $25,000. Hello? Oh, I thought somebody was buzzing me, Rob.
4: Alan, my fellow word nerd. Hey, Jess. Rob. So texting somebody this weekend, I realized I had to write gist for the first time in my life. So I like being right. I like looking it up. It was wrong. It is not J-I-S-T. It is G-I-S-T, kind of a gift-shift situation there. But my brain sees it written out, and for some reason it just feels wrong, like a slur. That guy's a gist. Dude, don't let him gist you.
0: Oh.
4: I don't know. Hate the show. Got both.
0: I see what's going on. Yeah, the word gist is with a G.
2: Mm-hmm.
0: Now, if you were to spell it with a J, I don't think anybody would call you out. Well, no, right? Be like, hey, is the gist.
2: Might.
0: What's that?
2: Spell check might.
0: Spell check?
2: Yeah.
0: How? You use spell check?
2: I always do, yeah.
3: Yeah.
2: You don't?
0: I don't know.
2: You don't have spell check on?
0: Who?
2: You?
0: No.
2: Like when you're writing an email, you don't have spell check?
0: Uh-uh.
2: Like it doesn't like make the little red squiggly line?
0: Uh-uh.
2: Oh, wow. Good for you.
5: Email is so easy, though. Except when I have to write an email to a really smart person, I get all tense. Like, great. Now, to be sure this is a complete sentence, guess I'll capitalize a letter or two. That's a symptom of being lazy when you can't quite reach the shift key. I get the idea. My God, for spell check, huh? Spell check saves me constantly. I get such an attitude with spell check, though. I'm like, no! It's a person's name, spell check! You are so dumb, spell check! I was right, you were wrong! Oh, that is how you spell Wednesday.
0: No, I don't run spell check. Maybe I should.
2: That's impressive.
0: Am I sending out, what if you...
2: It's just automatically that it's... Like in my Outlook and stuff.
0: I see. Well, is it by default it is? Like if I were to type gist...
2: Yeah.
0: With a J.
2: Uh-huh. No. I would assume it would underline it.
0: Uh-uh.
2: Let me see. Let me try.
0: Not in mine. Is it something you have to turn on? I don't have...
2: Yeah, I did it and it underlines it.
0: Yeah, no, I must not.
2: You must have Outlook for smart people. Like mine's just, this guy's a dope.
0: Well, I would, if I didn't know how to spell it, I would Google it. But I honestly don't run into that very often. I'm not trying to flex. I just don't run into that very often.
2: I'm not trying.
0: Well, you know what? I sound like a dick, but I'm just...
2: My spelling is impeccable.
0: Well, no, I'm just saying like...
2: I-M-P-E-C-E-C.
0: If there was a word I didn't know how to spell, I would Google it and then put it in the email. I just can't think of a word I can't spell, Rob. Illinois State,
3: sometimes
0: 1985.
3: I spell words so wrong.
0: What?
3: That they can't even...
0: You?
3: I know.
0: Give me one.
3: Oh, I can't think of one off the top of my head.
0: Sometimes word...
3: Oh, special. I'll spell it so wrong.
0: Special.
3: That it won't even
0: it's
3: pick
0: seven
3: it up.
0: Letters.
3: I think I can spell it
0: Did
3: now.
0: You even know it was seven letters?
2: Spell it.
3: S-P-E-C-I-A-L.
0: Yeah, that's good. That's so what it is. Yes. And it could be so easily applied to you that I'm surprised you don't know.
2: Jess has been hearing that for years. She's special.
0: S-P-E-S-H-U-L. Special.
3: Maybe that's a bad one, but I spell some words so wrong that it doesn't...
2: No.
3: It can't even pick up autocorrect.
2: I don't believe it.
0: Okay, but... Oh, you're saying that you mangle it so badly that spell check doesn't even know what you're trying to say.
2: When spell check throws in the white flag, you know you got a problem.
3: I can't think of a good one.
0: I mean,
2: what was the word last week?
0: I was going to say, on my screen, I've seen a couple of examples. Diarrhea was the most recent. Yeah. But again, that you can't get around that because that's a tough one. But she really did mangle it. Diarrhea is not one I would expect most people to nail. You know what I mean?
2: Diraria, D-I-R-A-R-I-A.
0: It was like D-U-R-I-A.
2: No, she did D-I-R.
3: I put an H in there, right?
2: No.
0: No.
2: You did diraria.
0: No.
2: So let's see if it sees it.
0: Nobody who knows how to spell nobody who doesn't know how to spell diarrhea would ever put an H in it.
2: So D-I-R-A-R-I-A is how she spelled it. And spell check does not know that's diarrhea. So that's... I can see that there's an example, Jess.
3: It happens all the time. And I don't know. I have to switch it to different
2: words.
3: Sure
2: that it does. Well,
0: they're like, did you mean durian fruit?
2: What was the word?
0: The stinky fruit?
2: That she mangled last week? Irreconcilable.
0: We were talking about irreconcilable differences, and she said insurreccable.
2: Insurreccable. So that's one.
0: Insurreccable.
2: That, I'm sure spell check gave up on that little number.
3: Insurreccable.
2: Oh, yes.
3: Circumstances.
2: What was that?
3: What's the word?
2: No, what were you saying?
6: This is a
2: Jess
6: level event.
2: Insurreccable.
0: Go ahead.
3: Mm-hmm. Insurreccable circumstances.
0: Mm-hmm. And then she tried gelatinous.
2: Yep.
0: Was the other one she tried.
2: The bologna sits out, starts to sweat. Yeah, that's
3: gelatinous.
2: Just that stinky. What was that?
3: Gelatinizes?
0: Yes, gelatinizes. Gelatinizes.
2: Yeah. That's the one.
0: We're like signing off, and she throws in a word grenade with gelatinizes.
2: Gelatinizing.
0: Yeah.
2: Can't imagine why spellcheck gives up.
0: But that's not spelling. That's verbal.
2: I know, but if you're also trying to write those words, spell check is like, I'm out. I'm tapping out here.
0: Yeah. Al and I also do use spell check. It's for dummies. This is our native language, for God's sake. Yeah, but there's a lot of people who don't speak this native language. That's what's so maddening about people who are like, speak English. Like, you can barely speak English. Like Bobby Hill. In English, you speak English.
2: I speak English, and I'm a decent enough speller. But I also, like, when I write an email, I don't want to look like an idiot.
0: Also,
2: if I miss something, if I mistype.
0: I don't know how to spell every single word there is.
3: For a really long time, I couldn't spell my sister's name.
2: Oh.
0: She couldn't spell her twins.
2: S-A-M.
0: Now, you say for a really long time. Do you mean, like, when you were two, and, you know, or do you mean, like, 22?
3: Yeah, like
2: yesterday.
0: What is there to know? Her
2: three letters.
0: Samantha. Right.
3: That's hard.
2: Samantha is hard.
0: You grew up with her.
2: She's your twin, for God's sake.
0: You have been alive the same amount of time. She can spell Jessica.
3: Yeah, that's easy.
0: How is
1: because
0: that easier?
1: Your name.
0: How is that easier than Samantha?
3: S-A-M-A-N-T-H-A, but I would mix up the middle.
0: S-A, you'd put T.
2: Just sound it out.
3: Samantha?
2: Yes.
0: It's phonetic. Samantha.
3: I don't know. I forget like an A. I don't know. I can spell it now.
0: Yeah, no. How old are you when you learned?
3: Oh, God.
0: Was that a source of frustration for her? So was she getting, like, birthday cards? I mean, there's not a lot of situations where you're, like, writing someone's name. Unless it's, like, a birthday card or a message, something like that. Were you signing her birthday cards and misspelling her name?
3: I don't even know where
2: she just wrote Sam.
0: And have the other twins, because if you don't know about Sam's family, it's four girls, two pairs of twins. Do the other pair of twins have a similar problem?
3: No, they have easy names. Alexis and Jordan. Those are easy.
0: Yeah, I don't know if Alexis would be easy to some people. Alexis, Jordan, Jessica, and Samantha. Mm-hmm. I mean, a lovely name.
2: And Samantha's the tough one to spell somehow. Your twin.
3: Yeah, it was. I've even told her that before. She's her, like, yeah, it is.
0: Her name's tough. It's Samantha Rambutan Hutchinson. My family really liked fruit. Oh, boy. All right.
2: Somebody in the chat says she might be dyslexic. I feel that I need to cover this. She's not dyslexic. And I also said that I would not make fun anymore if she was. That's why I specifically asked the question weeks ago.
0: Yeah, we needed.
2: If she was dyslexic. She is not dyslexic.
0: We needed full dispensation to make fun of her.
2: She is S-P-E-C-I-A-L.
3: That's
0: special. My sister Jordan Leachy Hutchinson is they're all fruit. Yeah.
2: Jessica Tangerine.
0: Hey. Alexis Kumquat Hutchinson. All right, so you had a hard time with that. All right, listen, our little Jess Rob, she is an enigma wrapped in a riddle, wrapped in a quandary, wrapped in something. Wrapped in cigarette smoke.
2: Cottonball says, just Jessica.
0: Except she's not.
2: She's not. It's just,
0: people are convinced she does. She says she doesn't.
2: Correct.
3: I'm not.
0: Yeah.
3: I swear, I've been tested. No, I'm just kidding.
0: Well, I mean,
2: maybe you might have been.
0: I think at some point, kids who might be having some issues are probably tested.
3: No, I just know I was really bad at multiplication, and that's not dyslexia.
0: No. Is dyslexia just letters? Or is it also numbers? Oh, I didn't know if people transpose numbers. I thought it was language, but I didn't know.
2: Monday, 5:35.
3: Nice.
2: Done for the week.
0: Alan, for my nephew's birthday, I misspelled his name Michael on his birthday card. My middle name is Michael.
3: Oh, that's a hard one.
0: Well,
3: it's the A and the E.
0: I know. Some people put E-A-L like my shield. When it's Michael, but they do. You've seen it. I mean, they put H-E-A-L, right? M-I and then heel instead of A-E-L. Like Rachel. I mean, there's different ways to spell that too, but I would think if it was your, wait for it, sister, you'd know. Dear sister, I'm so sorry that I misspelled your name again. I will learn to spell Leachy.
2: Signed 26-year-old Jess.
0: Yeah. Yeah. All right. Well, it's good to know. Do you know how to spell mine and Rob's names?
3: Oh, gosh.
0: See, now she's playing with
2: us. Now she's messing with
0: us. Now she's playing with us.
2: It's not funny when you pretend.
0: My name couldn't be easier.
2: Well, you get there.
3: There's
2: is
3: different
2: the,
3: spellings of your
2: the
3: name.
2: The E-N, it comes up a lot. The two L's.
0: Hmm. Mike and Parma suggesting we've come full circle because Lexus is the luxury version of a Toyota.
2: That's true. That's true.
0: Mike, yeah, well, I'll tell you what. This guy, he's out there. He's a beautiful mind, right? He's goodwill hunting this whole thing here. All right. And this was never a source of consternation with your sister, or she just kind of took it as written? Pardon the pun.
3: I think it was fine. Because I think she said, too, that I've had trouble spelling, or it sounds like it's hard.
0: Yeah.
3: People would spell my name with a K.
0: Well, again, there are versions of it like that. I don't think I would default to that. If somebody told me their name was Jessica, I wouldn't think, oh, it must be with a K.
2: Right.
0: They'd have to tell me it was with a K.
2: Right.
0: Know?
2: Jessica with a K. You would say that if that was your name.
0: And that's Kessica.
2: Like my daughter's... my daughter's Caitlin with two N's. So that's a very easy misspelling.
0: L-I or L-Y?
2: L-Y.
0: Like Lynn.
2: Yeah.
0: Like
2: yeah. Yeah. K-A-I-T-L-Y-N-N.
0: Alan, the math equivalent to dyslexia is called dyscalculia. Is that true?
1: Ah,
3: huh?
1: What a beautiful number.
0: Dyscalculia. All right.
1: I'm also bad at multiplication.
0: Alan can just spell the word cigarette.
3: Yeah, of course. C-I-G-A-R-E-T-T-E.
0: Boy, she was sweating through that, wasn't she?
2: Yeah, she was.
0: You could tell she was
2: She's just thinking
0: of
2: the box. She's like, come on, yeah. God damn it, don't mess me up now.
0: Yeah.
2: Don't fail me now.
0: I can spell cigarette. P-A-L-L-M-A-L-L.
2: Come on, brain, don't fail me now.
0: Lucky Strike means fine tobacco. L-S-M-F-T.
2: A-R-E-T-T-E.
0: Yeah. Honey, smell Tamperillo. Parliament alive with pleasure.
2: Marlboro.
0: Mm-hmm.
2: Dessert cigarettes.
0: The dessert of cigarettes.
2: Yeah.
0: Cigarette.
3: Sure are.
0: Yeah. All right. Anyway, I don't run spell check. Jess has trouble spelling her sister's name. I'm just trying to recap here quickly. And it's all started because Cotton Balls had never seen gist written out.
2: Right.
0: And it's with a G. And again, I know a lot of words. I don't know all the words, you know, but I'll Google them if I don't know.
2: Yeah, I prefer to leave spell check on because it like if you just fat finger a keystroke, you know what I mean? If you're flying through something and it doesn't correct it, you know you have a mistake there. You see the red line, fix it, move on. I write a lot of emails.
1: In my other job, Alan, I have to write emails to people.
0: As a program director for a major American radio station, I am constantly contacting people.
1: That's right.
0: At the highest echelons of influence in this company.
2: Yeah.
0: Maybe you're familiar with the name Robert Pittman?
2: No.
0: The inventor of MTV. Two T's.
2: One I. And I spell that wrong all the time, so I have to constantly remind myself of that.
0: It'd be cool if you spell it with a hyphen. P-I-T-T-M-A-N. Like an old Marvel superhero or something.
2: Pittman.
0: Dear Robert Pittman.
2: Ah.
0: He'll eat the whole peach, except the middle.
2: I'm Pittman.
0: All right, I got a break. Hey, 35192 if you want to text. Make sure it's spelled properly. I don't care. Or you can watch on our YouTube channel, listen wherever on the iHeartRadio.
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5: LeBron James is leaving L.A. He reportedly told the Lakers that he intends on playing elsewhere next season. The Warriors have been the team rumored to be most interested in getting him. NBA free agency begins at 6 Eastern. Word today that Robert Williams III is taking a three-year, $44 million deal to return to the Trailblazers. The U.S. men's soccer team a day away from their round of 32 match against Bosnia-Herzegovina. Midfielder Gio Reyna has enjoyed every minute of the journey so far.
6: Mentality's been great. Been great every day since we've arrived in New York. It's just a great group of guys to be around. Easy to be around them. A lot of fun on and off the field.
5: The U.S. Bosnia Herzegovina match will be in Santa Clara, California. Day two at Wimbledon. American Ben Shelton, the number four seed, lost in five sets to Otto Virtanen. Among the winners, Todd Fritz and Amanda Anisimova. The NHL's Florida Panthers acquiring goalie Jacob Markstrom from the New Jersey Devils. That's sports. I'm Frank Arity.
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0: Guardians off tonight. They took two of the four against the White Sox. Chicago grabbed the second two. A couple of rain delays in there. Guardians take the first two. And they're essentially neck and neck in the division. Which is, that's been more the norm for Guardians fans. It is absolutely not the norm for us White Sox fans. So it's nice to be able to have that conversation with my A team and my B team doing so well. The Guardians will head to Minneapolis. They start up against the Twins tomorrow night. I will have Guards Twins tickets for you all this week for the home series that happens when they return. They'll come home to play the Pirates, and then they'll get right to the Twins. But tomorrow night, 7:40, first pitch there at, what is it, Target Field? Where the Twins play? It's Minneapolis. Something like that, probably. First of three. 7:10, shortly after top of the hour is when you'll get your pregame coverage going. All this month, use the promo code BIRTHDAY for 15% off at CLE Clothing Company. They're always dropping new pieces over there. I think there's a new Buzzard piece, too.
1: Yeah, they did.
0: I think I reposted it.
1: The racing one.
0: There you go.
1: It's an Indy car or something like that. Pretty cool.
0: So there's a whole a WMMS Buzzard Gear tab at their website, but basically every manner of a way to pay homage to your hometown is up there. But use, if you're in the store, you can use it. If you're online, just use birthday this month to get 15% off. Pickles the Rooster. I wanted to mention, you know, I don't have any attachment to a pickleball, but I did hear from one of our bureau chiefs that a mascot has gone missing down in Miami. Pickles the Rooster is let me just reboot this.
1: Did it fail?
2: Ladies and gentlemen, we are experiencing technical difficulties. Please.
1: Oh, yeah, look at that.
0: I think people know when it's coming, too, on YouTube. I don't know if something pops up, but people tell me, they're like, hey, you're
1: connect your encoder to start preview.
0: There you go.
1: Yeah.
0: Fire this back up.
2: We will return to our regularly scheduled program momentarily. Please.
1: Hey, bosses, if you're listening, can we get that computer I asked about 10 times last week and 10 times the week before?
0: 9 times. Plus one.
1: Please.
0: Pickles the Rooster. This is South Florida. So the Miami area, Pickles the Rooster is a mascot for a pickleball team down there, and he's gone missing. And the people associated with this organization say he would never just leave. Pickles the Rooster is on the run. Again, I still firmly believe, you know, they went almost a whole week not being able to find that giraffe down there in Texas. Remember that giraffe got loose running around? You wouldn't think that you'd lose something as large as a giraffe, but, you know, when you're from an area with a lot of brush, trees, whatever it was, and now a rooster named Pickles. I still think, Rob, these are examples of nature reclaiming their territory. We've encroached long enough. And as the earth itself takes back its agency by, you know, the long march to our extinction, so nature is taking things back. Now, does Pickles, the pickleball rooster, know this? Probably not.
1: Probably not.
0: But it just became kind of a de facto mascot. It just started showing up. You know, where my daughter was going to fourth grade. She's changing schools for the fifth grade. But this past couple of years, she was at a school for third and fourth grade. There was a turkey that would show up outside first period window every day. And they gave him a name. This turkey would show up every day outside the window. And so it kind of becomes a mascot. And that's what happened in Hollywood, Florida, with Pickles showing up. They didn't know who owned the rooster, but he loved pickleball. And he loved watching the people. So they built him a roost. They built him a thing where they were like, well, you know, this is where he would start to sleep. He'd watch people playing pickleball. And they would bring him worms, which they said ain't cheap, by the way. You go to a tackle shop or whatever, but they were maintaining a relationship with Pickles the Rooster, the pickleball mascot. And they would bring them diapers because, well, it's like people who have urban, you know, fowl or whatever, people who insist on having chickens until it gets, you know, just a side of inconvenient, and then they just let them run amok or whatever. But, you know, if you're going to have a cock running around like this, people are going to complain about the poop. And so they made them all kinds of stuff. And a lot of volunteers.
3: Maybe a coyote got them.
0: Yeah, I mean, I don't think they've come to any conclusions, they said. But everybody who was in this pickleball league was getting obsessed with this rooster. And some people would I was going to say, take him under their wing. I didn't mean it that way. But when there were really bad storms, this is southern Florida, so there were like hurricane storms. There was one person that would take Pickles home to make sure that he was okay. But last Sunday, he's gone. And they are desperate to find him. And they've used all of your modern contrivances to try to narrow down on him. So they've posted something on Craigslist. You know, they put up a missing rooster poster. Missing. Cash reward offered for his safe return. Our bureau chief's down there in the Hollywood, Florida area, South Florida. There's a phone number there. There's an email there. If you see Pickles the rooster running around, hit them up. They refer to him as a valued member of the local pickleball community. Highly loved by all the players. All the players? It's got to be one or two people in this raft of boomers who are like, I don't care for this chicken, the rooster, whatever.
1: It's not for me.
0: No.
1: I don't like it.
0: If you ain't fur it, you're against it. And I don't like this rooster. And so they're trying, they're no stone left unturned, trying to find Pickles, the pickleball rooster. He was family, the lady says, and everybody's devastated. Well, can you imagine if they find a trail of feathers and this thing is just like shredded, you know, 20 yards away? Because like Jess said, a coyote got him or something. They're going to find out. One way or another, they ain't going to be happy.
1: If you ain't for it,
0: you're getting it. Mm-hmm. That's a howl of an animal looking to chow on some rooster. And then they got a call from somebody who's a regular pickleball player, who the person who takes Pickles home during the storms and hurricanes and all that. And they got a call. And that's when they learned that Pickles was gone. This person called and goes, hey, where's Pickles? And they said he would have never gone off on his own. Now, this is the danger that people run into, is when they get so close to an animal that they begin to kind of anthropomorphize the animal, right? We all do it. We all attach human qualities to our animals. And in this sense, they are attaching personality traits to him that they can't possibly know. And they say he would never, they suspect foul play because he would never leave. Quote, that was his home. So they built him a little roost and he'd been sleeping there for a while. And to these people, that he was home when he was there. They made him a custom bath. They said he wasn't really into that. He's a dirty cock running around. Filthy. And they wanted to know where this rooster was. And obviously, they came to the same conclusions that Jess did. They're like, maybe a dog got him. Maybe
3: they don't want to wear diapers anymore.
0: Maybe they don't want to wear diapers anymore. I'm going to crap freely, running around. You know, because I would imagine if you keep an animal too long, it will incrementally forget how to be back out there. You know, like the pigeon is a solely urban animal. The pigeon has learned to subsist on what humans throw away, right? You're not going to walk through a forest and see a pigeon. They're flying rats. You see them in the city.
3: But where'd they come from?
0: Huh?
3: Where'd they come from?
0: Land called Pigeonia.
1: Yep.
3: Oh, okay.
0: It was Southeast Asia. And it was native to, I don't know. So, yeah, they're largely urban birds. I'm sure there's species of pigeon that you'll still find, you know, in a tree. eating a nut. But, you know, listen, being South Florida, I wouldn't think dog. I'd think gator. Right?
3: Oh, yeah.
0: I mean, there's gators. You've been down there. They just come out of bodies of water. You know, there was a story. This girl and her boyfriend were hiking outside of Orlando. And they stopped off to cool off in like a pond or a lagoon or something. And I don't know if they were locals or what. And they got in there, and this gator shows up, bites the woman's arms off. She bleeds out and dies.
4: Cool.
0: Yeah. So obviously her arms must have both been in front of her, and the thing came out. I don't know what the dynamic of the whole thing was, but she died because it just came out of nowhere and chewed both of her arms off. And the boyfriend's left to frantically try to figure something out. You know, if you walk around ponds or bodies of water in Florida, there's signs all over the place. Hey, hang on to your poodles. Don't walk too close to the water. I was having Orlando a couple of years ago. I was having dinner on a golf course. The restaurant was on a golf course. And there's like a lady walking with her kids. And I'm watching in the corner of my eye. I'm like, lady? And she's pushing a stroller. And she's got another kid like on a leash or something. And I'm like, man, they are too close to that water. Too close to that water. And maybe they heard me screaming in my brain or I don't know what. But they ended up moving a little further away from the water. Sure enough, man, a gator comes out, and those things are not slow.
4: No.
0: And then the dad runs out, and he's like pulling them back inside. He grabs the stroller and the kid, scoops the kid up. These things come barreling out of bodies of water. And you hear stories all the time about, like, a lady was walking her poodle. Gator comes out, chomp, goes back down with the poodle in its mouth.
1: Well, you hear it with kids.
0: Yeah.
1: Every couple of years, you get that tragic story out of Disney where some kid gets yanked into the water and eaten up.
0: If you're in Florida, I won't get anywhere near a body of water. Nowhere near.
1: No.
0: And it sucks because sometimes you want to go in the water.
1: I mean, I'll go in the ocean.
0: No.
1: Fine with the ocean.
0: No.
1: The ocean's great.
0: No.
3: What? Why not?
0: I'll go ankle deep. I don't F with natural bodies of water. We're ruining the planet, man. There's sharks like 10 feet away. No, thank you. Nope.
1: If it's my time, it's my time.
0: Oh, please. I need some dong algae that gets up there because I just couldn't stay out of the water.
1: I mean, we're getting dong algae in the ocean.
0: Oh, whatever.
1: Yeah, you get that in a lake.
0: Well, that's what I'm saying. Yeah, all that stuff. But, you know.
1: Dong algae is a good name for a band.
0: Well, you know, 2 Hours to Midnight is back Saturday night.
1: Yeah.
0: Maybe I'll throw them in there.
1: Ladies and gentlemen, dong algae.
0: I've got to have some dong algae somewhere, don't I? That's not dong algae. That's dong algae. That's what I'm talking about. About this.
1: That's solid.
0: Because you got to have a silly name, but then an absolutely brutal thing going on. Yes.
1: Yeah, that's dong algae.
0: It's actually a great local band called The Behest of Serpents. We've played before. But they're playing the role of dong algae on today's Alan Cox Show. Just for funsies. So, yeah, I don't know if an alligator got pickles. Somebody said, I don't think an animal got it because they said that someone supposedly saw a boy grab pickles and got away on a scooter. You know how hard it would be to hang on to a chicken, a rooster? Not impossible, but, you know, who knows? So this community there is positively crestfallen. The Pickleball Hollywood, Florida Facebook group is full of well-wishers and all kinds of people who really want to know an update on pickles. Oh, it looks like a dog. Okay. Somebody said, I believe I've obtained reliable information. I'm not posting the details, but there still may be hope. Please do not confront or harass the owner of the husky. It had nothing to do with his dog. Uh-oh. All right. So it sounds like the follow-up there is that pickles that was turned into a meal by another animal.
1: By a dog.
0: I know where they're playing cloak and dagger there.
1: Dog in them.
0: Yeah. Well, listen.
1: Rest in peace, Pickles.
0: Yeah, Pickles.
1: Rip.
0: your time in the pickleball community. You know, it was a short-lived.
1: We hardly knew ye.
0: We hardly knew ye. And the people there, the pickleball community of Hollywood, Florida, you were their favorite cock. And it's not every

0: Charge says. It's like, oh, shrimp, Pickles isn't here anymore. We miss him. It didn't feel the same today without Pickles. There you go. So, and listen, most pickleballers, they can identify, right? They're so friggin' old. Their time on this planet is quickly coming to an end as well. So what are you going to do? But pour one out for Pickles, the pickleball rooster.
1: Rip.
0: Rip. I Heart Radio
1: remembers Pickles the cock.
0: Yeah. Oh, come on, man. Yeah. Oh, God, Pickles? Oh, Pickles, where have you gone?
1: I Heart Radio remembers Pickles.
0: Yeah. Oh, I crashed again. Ah, you know what? This is as good as...
2: Kids Corner!
0: Not Kids Corner, but okay, thank you.
1: That's close enough.
0: As good a time as any. Get the F out of here. Since the equipment is essentially telling us, you're done, you're finished.
1: That's only three times today. What's the big deal? Come on, it's easy, man. It's America's number one audio company. It doesn't say anything about video.
0: Well, that's the loophole.
1: Yes.
0: That's where they got us.
1: Yeah. Oh, your computer. Were you able to play audio? I specifically heard you play the Kids Corner Sweeper that you didn't want. That's audio, biatch.
0: Well, trouble is, now I kind of do want it.
2: Kids Corner!
0: Yeah, all right, good. Thanks.
1: Still got it to work.
0: Yeah.
1: Cool. So I can end this stream then?
0: Yes.
1: Oh, cool. Neat. End.
0: Because when that crashes, my main screen crashes too, so...
1: Cool, man.
0: Ah, apparently it's all simpatico. Okay, we gotta go. That's what the studio is telling me.
1: Yeah, get out!
0: Our first day in an unshared studio. We don't have to share the studio anymore. And it's as though it's trying to repel us.
1: Nolan's next door celebrating he doesn't have to deal with this crap studio anymore.
0: Oh, you think it was sabotage?
1: I think so. No, I don't... No, not on his part. No, I think he's like, oh, cool, man. I'm in a studio where equipment works. This is great.
0: You imagine if we kicked him out of there and we went over there and sent him back in here?
1: Yeah, hey, go use that other crap studio. We want things that work, too.
0: Maybe we should move back into the Streetside studio.
1: Well, good luck getting rid of those dopes.
0: Oh, really? Is never anybody
1: you
0: in
1: think,
0: there?
1: Oh, Doomblad, he's never going to leave.
0: Oh,
1: that
0: is
1: room.
0: He in there?
1: Yeah, that's his, that's his, you know.
0: I see Will's in the morning. I didn't know what the rest of the day looked like.
1: Yeah,
0: some people are at their house,
1: those
0: huh?
1: Those other dudes, I think they all do the house thing. We're the only ones that come in every day.
0: Yeah, I don't have a house thing. Okay, hey, listen, enough of that. Rob, where can people engage with you in the off hours?
1: WMMS Rob on Instagram.
0: Jess?
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1: Okay. JustJess.
0: Yes.
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0: Yes.
1: I figured that was implied.
0: Mm-hmm. Okay, I'm Alan Cox Show on your socials. 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You can also leave us voicemail. That after-hours line is always there. 216-986-8903. Brian was not particularly prolific over the holiday weekend, so I wonder if he just had a lot of stuff to do. He's having a good time.
1: It's a holiday, man.
0: Yeah,
1: he was partying. He was having a good time.
0: He took a holiday from leaving nonstop voicemails on this show.
1: Right.
0: Everybody needs a break. And you can email me for anything. That's just alan@alancoxshow.com. And who's next, Stacey?
1: Stacey's next.
0: Oh, beautiful. Stacey's next. You're in good hands. We'll talk to you guys again tomorrow. Bill Squire joining us tomorrow. He's going to tell you all about a show he's doing with Mary and Mike Polk and Mattitude and... It'll be a lot of fun. And then Lizzie Hale stopping in on Friday before that Women in Metal thing over at the Rock Hall. I will have tickets for you for that all week, culminating in her popping in. So that'll be fun. Thanks, guys, for hanging out. I will see you in hell.
4: Just before we go, I'm going to go to the bathroom for a bit. Not to cry about you leaving, but just to take a huge dump. So if you hear any crying from the bathroom, not about you. It's the dump.
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0: No, I forgot to tell you to remove the kids from the radio for that one. David Draymond, you dog, you. It's Stacey with you on 100.7 WMMS. And David Draymond expressing excitement over new material that they have. So no, like, tentative release date or anything, but it's going to be an album. And you're wondering, yes, I know, how does David Draymond express excitement as the man doesn't have any facial muscles? I don't think. He's very stoic. So Stacey with you. I hope you had a good three-day weekend, two-day weekend. Did you have a weekend? We had a 4th of July, regardless of whether you celebrated or not. Let's do some Rush. We'll go with the Canadians next.
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4: Atari players across the country settled into their shag carpeting. 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

The farewell show was 1 year ago just yesterday. Isn't that wild? It's Stacey hanging with you. Actually, on July 22nd, it'll mark 1 year since we lost Ozzy Osbourne.

know that makes you want to listen to Zeppelin 4 in its entirety. What an invitation. It's Stacey hanging with you. Let me check the rule book, see if I'm allowed to do that. Playing back-to-back Zeppelin tunes. Nope. I am not allowed to do that.

0: Tim Montana, Break Me Down, Buzzard Radio, 100.7 WMMS. It's Stacy with you. And quench your thirst with some gasoline. I mean, we got chances for you to win $1,000 starting up on Monday next week, so on the 13th. We'll tell you about it for a full week to just amp you up, though. And if you're thirsty, as far as your vehicle goes, I know gas prices are still, they just suck. and don't get us started on the ethanol, but $1,000 gas cash starts up on Monday. Bunch of chances for you to win $1,000, however you want to spend it.
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9: A quiet residential neighborhood erupts in chaos. Carmine Galante, the feared boss of the Bonanno crime family, lies dead, his cigar still clutched between his teeth.
10: Masked men walked into Joe and Mary's luncheonette in Brooklyn today and gunned down Carmine Galante, a man believed to be the most powerful mafia chieftain in the country.
9: The execution sent shockwaves through the criminal underworld and set the stage for one of the most pivotal criminal cases in New York City history. From the minds behind the acclaimed television series comes Law and Order: Criminal Justice System. 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
11: My father should have been a dead man.
9: 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But the murder of Carmine Galante marked the beginning of the end. Discover how a group of young prosecutors took on the mafia, and with the help of law enforcement, brought down its most powerful figures. I'm Anasika Nicolazzi, and from Wolf Entertainment and iHeart Podcasts, this is Law & Order: Criminal Justice System.
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13: Really? Hey there, I'm Jason Alexander, and this is my dear friend, Peter Tilden.
14: Hey, Jay. By the way, the script says best friend.
13: Yes, it does, Peter. Anyway, Peter and I met over 25 years ago and became really good friends.
14: Best friends.
13: Mm-hmm, because we had two things in common. Number one, we like to argue about everything. Driving, food, music.
14: No, we don't. And number two, when things annoy us or they perplex us or just don't seem to make any sense, whether it's something in the news or in our personal lives, we go, really, no, really.
13: And then we have to find answers.
14: So we created a podcast called Really, No, Really. It's about finding the answers to all the things that make us go, really, no, really. Jerry Seinfeld wondered why they refused to make the stall door go all the way to the floor in a public bathroom, but he didn't get an answer. We did, by reaching out to an expert.
13: And talking dogs. Really? No, really? We spoke to the pet parent of a dog who's become a social media star to find out if pressing buttons on a soundboard with a paw or a nose is truly communicating or they're just showing off.
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16: In order to understand what Atlanta is, first you got to understand what it ain't. 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
17: I didn't really have an interest in being on air. 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
16: 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But let's go deeper, beyond what you already know about this city. 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
21: They say it started at a small Christian school in Louisville, Kentucky.
22: He would say, like, if you love me, you'll do this. So I thought it was normal.
21: One girl said it happened in the hallway of a public high school.
23: How do you know how to hunt those girls down? Like, you know the ones to target.
21: Another behind the closed door of a middle school office.
24: And he would tell me that he was going to adopt me out of foster care so that I could live with him and we could be together and not have to hide.
21: They say it happened over 18 years at least four different schools at the hands of the same two men, Ronnie and Donnie Stoner. Those men, trusted educators, football coaches, and twins, are now facing more than 50 charges related to alleged child sex abuse. So why did it take so long? This is a story about a group of women who say they survived the abuse, who took matters into their own hands and are still fighting for the girls they used to be.
25: I don't know anything about this. No one ever came forward.
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